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1: FM. John Gibbons explained why he thinks we need a national stockpile of food in case of extreme events.
2: If you've got, you know, tens of thousands of tons of food and there's a breakdown in civil order, you need that food somewhere under lock and key. And also, of course, the army have the logistical means to get that food to where it needs to go.
1: What type of food?
2: Well, obviously, we're talking non-perishable.
1: So yeah, because I mean, like, I have on occasions put a supply of tins of chickpeas and beans and things in a cupboard so that you can keep there for ages.
2: That's a really good idea. For example, a lot of people would have been a lot better off during Storm Éowyn, where some people lost power and access to transport.

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0: 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The biggest guests. Kate Winslet. Glenn Close. Mila Kunis. The Kjoll. 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
3: 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She says, we were in Australia for 4 hours. 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
1: Is Fader a druggy on you, Sadulla Vimer Trevelli Aixola? A couldn't you their father staffer to go to Igtamont? Is Fader a range druggy to will you? Rudda Ogun will boil on Gunyanet to bottom.
2: Couldn't drug you a farragher to fear them rush to her.
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1: Mavin to come on for Hyunah her drug is fader less tussa, the good passionary, Agostini ella era mohara her a meal. Not to man for Hyunah her drug a brach. Onu the Ross umhavaltioch der wohere. Tour court at RSA.ie.

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3: The two Johnnies are on the line. 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
3: Yeah.
4: 30 quid on pints. No Fanula.
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1: FM. John Gibbons explained why he thinks we need a national stockpile of food in case of extreme events.
2: If you've got, you know, tens of thousands of tons of food and there's a breakdown in civil order, you need that food somewhere under lock and key. And also, of course, the army have the logistical means to get that food to where it needs to go.
1: What type of food?
2: Well, obviously, we're talking non-perishable. So
1: yeah, because I mean, like, I have on occasions put a supply of tins of chickpeas and beans and things in a cupboard so that you can keep there for ages.
2: That's a really good idea. For example, a lot of people would have been a lot better off during Storm Éowyn, where some people lost power and access to transport for up to 2 weeks.
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3: 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She says, we were in Australia for 4 hours. 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
4: Hello.
3: All right. 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
2: FM. John Gibbons explained why he thinks we need a national stockpile of food in case of extreme events.
3: If you've got, you know, tens of thousands of tons of food and there's a breakdown in civil order, you need that food somewhere under lock and key. And also, of course, the army have the logistical means to get that food to where it needs to go.
2: What type of food?
3: Well, obviously, we're talking non-perishable. So
2: yeah, because, I mean, yeah. Like, I have, on occasions, put a supply of tins of chickpeas and beans and things in a cupboard so that you can keep there for ages.
3: That's a really good idea. For example, a lot of people would have been a lot better off during Storm Éowyn, where some people lost power and access to transport for up to 2 weeks.
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3: 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She says, we were in Australia for 4 hours. 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

0: Good morning, I'm Jane McNamara. Disaster response teams are continuing work in Nepal following devastating flash floods. More than 600 people have died on the country's border with Tibet, while thousands are still missing, including two Irish nationals. Prayval Haldia's parents are from Bromley in England and are among those unaccounted for.
1: They mean the world. I don't think you say that enough when you're in front of your parents necessarily, but just that they mean everything to me, and I hope to see them soon.
0: Over 5,000 children are homeless, the equivalent of at least 220 primary school classes. The latest homelessness figures reveal there were 17,527 people experiencing homelessness last month. That's a rise of 45 on the previous month, including 39 more children. Focus Ireland spokesperson Conor Culkin says it's wrong to expect kids to study and live in emergency accommodation.
2: These figures are deeply worrying, and as children settle back into the classroom and young adults prepare to go back to college, it's deeply troubling that there are so many of them who are living in emergency accommodation. For children who are homeless, it can affect every aspect of their school life, from attendance and concentration to friendships and well-being.
0: A damp morning is in store for campers at Electric Picnic. Heavy rain overnight means conditions in the campsites and the arena may be tricky this morning. Today's lineup on the main stage includes Role Model, the Mary Wallopers, Gorillaz and CMAT. Al Norali from Carla Weather says the good news is the 80,000 people in Stradbally have prepared for the conditions.
3: I think you look, embrace it, embrace the raincoat, sensible shoes, and you know, just be smart about it and maybe get into bed by 3 a.m.
0: Meanwhile, Jade got the action underway on the main stage last night. She's planning to stay in Ireland for a few more days.
4: I've not really had enough like Irish food. Oh, I have tried a spice bag. I can't lie, it really made me feel a bit funny after. So there was a lot going on. I was on tour at the time. I think a lot of us on tour were like, whoa, okay, spice bag. It really hit us. We were very bloated after for a few days. There's a lot going on in that bag, but I'm glad I tried it.
0: That's it for now. More in an hour.
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12: Good morning, I'm David Seagrave. Shamrock Rovers have woken up with their 4-point lead intact in the League of Ireland Premier Division. St. Pat's failed to close the gap last night, losing 2-0 to Waterford. Elsewhere, Bohemians managed to go level on points with the Saints thanks to their 3-0 win over Sligo Rovers. The points were shared between Galway United and Shelburne after a 1-1 draw at Eamon Deasy Park, while Daryl Horgan's late free kick saw Dundalk beat Drogheda United 3-2 in the Louth Derby. In the Premier League, Manchester City made it 2-2 under new boss Enzo Maresca last night. A brace from both Erling Haaland and Ryan Cherki gave them a 4-1 win over Crystal Palace at Selhurst Park. The second round of fixtures continues today with Liverpool and Nottingham Forest getting the action back underway from 12:30. Two of the league's new additions square off from 3:00 as Hull City make the trip to Coventry. At the same time, Bournemouth host Everton, while at 5:30, Tottenham's Sandro Tonali faces a visit from his former side Newcastle United. Mags Cremin will go in the mixed doubles skulls, fresh off the back of her medal win at the World Rowing Championships yesterday. She'll be alongside Conan Patzaya from 3:05. And the Aer Lingus College Football Classic returns to Dublin this afternoon. The TCU Horned Frogs take on the University of North Carolina's Tar Heels at the Aviva Stadium. Down native Adam McCann Gibbs could make his college football debut for the Tar Heels, who are coached by former New England Patriots boss Bill Belichick. That game gets underway at 5:00. To access 3 free Off the Ball podcasts a month, download the Go Loud app now.
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0: A wet start for most today. The rain will ease and clear eastwards through the afternoon and evening. Highs of 15 to 18 degrees.
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13: We'll get to Canada in a moment, but let's start with the continued failed war by the United States against Iran, because now it appears that the latest efforts to try and secure some sort of victory over the Iranians is turning to economics. Let's hear the US Treasury Secretary Scott Bessent warning other countries not to do business with Iran.
14: Those who enable Tehran do not discount the cost of testing Washington's resolve. No nation should expect to enjoy the rewards of our system while helping those who seek to destroy it. It is now a time for world leaders to make a decision between prosperity and isolation, peace and terror, America and Iran. The campaign we begin today will gather force with every day that follows, and it will not end until this regime stands alone.
13: So, Carl Thomas, what if China continues to do business with Iran? Russia has been a major backer of Iran, and Donald Trump is exceptionally well disposed towards Russia.
15: Well, several things, Matt. First, as you will not be surprised, I don't agree with your assessment that the war is a failure. I think the United States has destroyed their military capability, set them back possibly for years on obtaining a nuclear weapon. Many of the critics of the war don't say what they would have if Iran was allowed to obtain a nuclear weapon. They just criticize the administration. Now, your point about China, which gets most of its oil from Iran, is a good one. President Xi is scheduled to visit Washington next month, and I suspect the administration didn't want to single out China, fearing that Xi might cancel, and that would cause a major political uproar. But I think that Bessent was asked twice, by the way, at this news conference yesterday about China, and he suggested that Chinese banks would not be immune from economic retaliation. So what that means in the long term, we'll have to see, or even in the short term for that matter.
13: Does it not just mean that it's just more bluster and talk from the Trump administration than any real significant action?
15: Well, we'll see. Iran's economy is in the toilet. I think it's 2,000 reals now to the U.S. dollar. The inflation is terrible. Basic foodstuffs are now becoming harder to get. I think there's great hope that the Iranian people will rise up, or even the Revolutionary Guard, which some of whose members apparently we hear are not being paid, will say enough of this and lead to an overthrow of the regime. That's what the hope is anyway.
13: Well, those were the hopes initially in February when the second round of bombing started, more extensive. We were told last year that Iran's nuclear capability had been destroyed. Then we were told in February, well, actually it wasn't, so we're going to destroy it again. And there's an awful lot of people just don't believe at this stage the stories we've been told by Trump and his administration about all the damage that's been done to Iran.
15: Well, I think one of the problems, Matt, and I agree with this, that the president made too many statements that were not based on reality. The war will be over in 2 weeks. We will be able to claim victory. And then it was longer than 2 weeks, and it became 2 months. And now it's become 6 months. And, you know, some people think we ought to just declare victory and get out. I think there's maybe some cause for that.
13: Okay, Marion McCone. Also, Trump has claimed that the Strait of Hormuz is now American-owned, which very clearly it isn't. I don't think there's anybody who wants Iran to win this war, but at the same time, can we logically, realistically say that America has achieved its objectives with its attack on Iran?
16: No, I think by any objective metrics, you can't say that. And, you know, I think just referencing back to what Cal said at the outset there, the claim, the US has no credibility on this, on it, because it's lied so often about what's happening in Iran. It's made so many ridiculous, false, exaggerated claims about success and everyday cries wolf in a different way, like Scott Bessent. And, you know, I'm reminded hearing Scott Bessent speak of the old thing. I think somebody, it was Margaret Thatcher, who said about Jeffrey Howe, it was like being savaged by a dead sheep. Maybe it was Neil Kinnock. Anyway,
13: no, it's Jeffrey Howe. You're right.
16: Scott Bessent is. I mean, he's just the worst messenger. And you know, comparing these economic sanctions to D-Day, the key thing about D-Day was it was an allied venture. All of the allies came together. America is completely isolated. And as was pointed out there by Cal, the people that you want to target here, China and Russia, are just being completely ignored. And Bessent totally fumbled that question about China and mentioned, you know, about the banks. And there is a precedent here where there was a Turkish bank, which was, there was a case brought in a New York federal court, about a year ago, of a Turkish bank, which had helped Iran to evade US sanctions. And Trump ordered the case to be dropped as a favor to Erdogan. You know, so there's no, they're not going to touch China here. These sanctions, again, this new economic phase, it's meaningless. And I do think that the one key thing we have to return back to time and time again is if Trump had not torn up the JCPOA, the deal that Obama reached in 2015, if he hadn't torn that up in 2018, America would be in such a much better place than it is now. And if Trump will never get close to getting into a deal at this rate, that will even come close to that. It has been such a waste of American treasure, American lives, and America's reputation. Yeah,
13: right. And something else. And something else, just before I go back to Cal, just before I go back to you on this, Marion, no. There also is the issue with Scott Bessent in that he is trying a Liz Truss type attack on the bond markets at present. America seems to have a major problem with the price of its debt, and he's trying all sorts of things on the international markets which aren't necessarily working. So why take on this issue of Iran and Canada and all the rest of it when there are serious issues for Bessent to deal with in relation to the price of American debt?
16: Yeah, and I mean, that was a bit humiliating for him last week on the whole bond issue. You know, I mean, people spoke about Bessent as being this great guy from Wall Street. And if you look at his record, it really isn't that distinguished at all on Wall Street. You know, his hedge fund lost money. He was like, you know, he's just not a guy, I think, that inspires confidence either as a messenger or as an executive, as a treasury, you know, a cabinet member. And you're right, he's got plenty to be getting on with. The American debt has passed $40 trillion. When Trump became president, before he became president, it was $19.9 trillion. It has more than doubled in a decade. Now, Joe Biden is responsible for a chunk of that too, for about $8 trillion of it. But it's mainly because of Trump's just profligate spending, his recklessness, his tax cuts, and again, costs like this war, which was a totally unnecessary war of choice. So yeah, I think it's absolutely fair to say that Bessent has plenty of other things he could be keeping himself occupied with, but he's doing Trump's bidding with this pointless, toothless economic D-Day. I mean, it's, you know, it just, all of these things cumulatively and separately just serve to undermine America's credibility in its handling of this war. It's such a bad look.
13: And Cal, you have consistently, in all of the years that I've known you, been concerned, very worried about the escalating national debt that the American government has built up. And we've just heard there from Marion, yes, you can blame some of it on Biden, and God knows Trump's administration tries to blame everything on Biden, but it's gone more than double under Trump's watch, and you've now gone past 40 trillion. Part of this because of the fact is our 400 trillion. Part of this because of the war in Iran and the way the impact that has had. I mean, where are the fiscal conservatives to take that on anymore?
15: Well, several things, Matt. I wrote a book about this several years ago called America's Expiration Date, and one of the chapters was on debt. And I said in it that no nation has ever been able to sustain itself with this level of debt. Now, a lot of it is interest on the debt, but the real driver of the debt, everybody knows, Republicans and Democrats and independents, is our Social Security and Medicare. But the politicians don't want to touch those because they fear being demagogued by the other side. And people think they're entitled to all of this now. So when you get an entitlement mentality, touching that can cost you votes. But the socialists who are running for office now want to propose all kinds of new spending. One estimate I read today, $211 trillion in new spending. We can't afford it. But where are the politicians to tell us the truth about these things? There's none of them, on either side of the aisle.
13: What do you say to that, Marion?
16: Yeah, I think Cal's right. And Cal, I read that book of yours and I remember that chapter very clearly. And I think you're absolutely right about it. It's unsustainable. The American debt, it's 106% of the national GDP, I think, which is about the level it was at after World War II. It's just not sustainable. And it's absolutely true that a massive chunk is Social Security payments and healthcare and defence, plus $1 trillion a year to service this debt. So this $40 trillion debt is costing an extra $1 trillion in interest payments. And a lot of it is held by foreign countries, which is another national security issue. The whole thing really is unsustainable. But I think there are several things. The Social Security, the US pension equivalent, there's no cap for billionaires. So people who have paid in, who are extraordinarily wealthy, who've paid in to this, they can claim the sky's the limit. I think that there should be a cap on Social Security payments, that they shouldn't go above maybe $100,000 a year, which I think is plenty for a pension. I wish I had it. I think that there are ways of tackling this where you don't. Trump always goes after the poorest people in America and the people who can least afford the cuts. And there's no reason to do that. You can raise taxes on billionaires. You can do a lot of things to generate income and to help to pay off this debt. But as Cal said, neither side wants to tackle it for various reasons.
13: Meanwhile, the United States is going into a trade war with Canada. Let's hear the Canadian Prime Minister Mark Carney react to the collapse of trade talks with the Americans.
17: When the Americans go to the negotiation table first with the right attitude towards our industries and a true partnership, of course we'll come to the negotiating table. Let's be clear. There is an existing arrangement between our countries and Mexico that works. It can be improved. There's ways to improve it, and we will work to improve it in ways that are to the benefit of Canadians, but also to the benefit of Americans and the people of Mexico. But an attitude at the negotiation table that Canada is a subsidiary of the United States, the Canadian industry is going to be disadvantaged relative to American industry, that we're going to set up terms so that over time, Canadian industry is going to face constant headwinds, that's not something we're going to accept. And that's before you get to constraints on our ability to do what the rest of the world wants, which is to sign trade deals with Canada. And that's before the very fundamental issues on culture.
13: And of course, what he also said, Cal, was that any trade deals that America signs are signed in pencil because Trump reserves the right to change everything at a moment's notice if he wants to do so. What do you make of what's going on here?
15: Well, you're right, Matt. I hate trade wars, tariff wars. Now, the American trade representatives said they were all set to sign a deal. They had everything negotiated. It was all ready to go. But then Canada allegedly made a bunch of unreasonable last-minute demands, to quote Vice President Vance yesterday on a campaign stop in the state of Maine, which, of course, borders Canada. I'd like to know what those unreasonable last-minute demands were. I mean, the Trump administration treats Canada, in fact, Trump has said he thinks Canada ought to be the 51st state and we ought to absorb it into the United States. I mean, so why wouldn't the Canadian Prime Minister say that the President of the United States is treating Canada as a subsidiary? They're supposed to be our ally. The Trump administration, treats them worse than they do our adversaries in North Korea, China, and Cuba, and a lot of other places.
13: Yeah, but it's because Trump behaves like a mob boss. And there you have then his captains going out trying to strong-arm the Canadians. Anyway, let's hear a little bit, though, of the response. You mentioned J.D. Vance, who, again, in that smug way of his, tried to insult Canada, describing it as a state rather than a nation, making a load of claims in relation to dairy products and a lot which are simply untrue. Let's hear the Ontario Premier, Doug Ford, respond to what Trump had been saying on Truth Social.
18: I don't respond to a dictator like President Trump. bully like President Trump. As I said before, he's the type of guy in school that would take your lunch money one day, take your toque off your head the next day, and then steal your running shoes. But I'm not going to take any advice off a guy that's the king of bankruptcies. And he's actually tariffing his own people, taxing his own people. He ran on creating more jobs. Last time I checked, jobs went down in the U.S. and Ontario created more jobs. He ran on reducing the cost of living. Last time I checked, food's more expensive down there. Homes are more expensive. And the reason homes are more expensive, because he has a tariff on our lumber, which 33% of all homes that are built in the U.S. use Canadian lumber. So I'm not going to take lessons off President Trump. He's the last guy that I would take any lessons off.
19: Just wondering, you sound a little more subdued than you did this morning on the radio when you said Donald Trump could kiss your ass. Did the Prime Minister tell you to ask you to tone it down a bit?
18: No, he didn't. I'm not going to comment, but he wasn't against that. And I have a lot of real estate on my ass, so he has a lot of room to kiss my ass. So,
20: well done.
18: I just do. I'm a big dude. What can I say?
13: Of course, Marion, the genius response of Trump has been to rename Lake Ontario as Lake America.
16: It's, you know, it's so childish. It's really quite pathetic. But Doug Ford has been pretty trenchant and tough spoken from the outset against Trump. And the fact is, one of the things he can do in his state, the midterms are coming up, which everybody knows. Maine and Michigan both have Senate seats that are being pretty fiercely contested at the moment, that Republicans are trying to win and Democrats are trying to win. Maine and Canada have so much cross-border trade, particularly in lumber and wood pulp and all these things, that Maine is really going to suffer. But one of the main things that Ford can do, and he's a pretty tough guy, is he can shut down the power in about 1.5 million households in Michigan and in New York and in Maine. And because they get their energy, they get their electricity from Canada, from his state specifically. So that is the last thing Trump needs now, is the lights going out in Michigan, where, as I said, you know, Democrats and Republicans are locked in a tight Senate race, and in Maine as well. And New York isn't so much an issue for Trump. But he stands to lose so much more from this tariff war at the moment than Canada does. And we also saw that Mark Carney's approval ratings are 66%. It's unheard of in this era for a politician and a leader to be so popular with his own people. Trump's are just shocking at the moment. I think in 47 out of the 50 states in America, he has double-digit disapproval ratings. Like, he is underwater almost across almost every state in America. He just can't afford this trade war right now.
13: And Cal, just to finish, last Friday he was in South Carolina at a rally in support of Darlene Graham, the sister of Lindsey Graham, who's having trouble persuading people that she's up to the job necessarily. But he told his supporters that he wants them to think beyond his endorsed candidates in the midterms in November. Imagine that he's on the ballot when they vote. Pretend, please, that I'm on the ballot. Should he be careful what he wishes for?
15: Well, Matt, I don't, you know, he's not on the ballot. And I think people are getting tired of this, frankly. There's a great column in today's Wall Street Journal written by a Democrat who happens to be named Epstein, no relation, where he says people are just getting tired of Trump. He goes on and on, 1 hour, 90 minutes, sounds like a Fidel Castro speech, and repeats himself all the time. People are getting exhausted. I don't watch the speeches anymore because I could give them myself. And I think that's one of the problems. And Darlene Graham, I think, bless her heart, seems to be a wonderful woman. She was a great sister to Lindsey Graham. Lindsey took care of her. They took care of each other. But I think she's a weak candidate. And I think the other Republican in the race, and even the Democrat in the race, have more better chance than her, sadly.
13: Thank you very much, Cal Thomas and Marion McKeown.
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13: John Gibbons, tell us why you believe the country needs an emergency food stockpile.
30: Yeah, good evening, Matt. It's not as radical an idea as you might think. For example, since 1985, so that's 31 years ago, we set up the National Oil Reserve Agency, or NORA. And that NORA holds about 1.7 million tonnes of liquid fuels on the island. Now, a little bit is held offshore, but most of it is held in a series of big depots spread around the country. Now, it's a pretty obvious reason for that, Matt, of course, is that this country runs on, whether we like it or not, this country runs on oil. And if we were to have a significant disruption to oil supplies for an extended period of time, there would be chaos. You know, hospitals would go black. Bad things would happen, right? So it represents an existential risk to society, a breakdown in our access to fuel. So as a result of that, we spend, I think there's a two cent per liter levy, which is the NORA levy. It amounts to about €220 million a year that we spend as a sort of an insurance policy to secure. That gives us 90 days, Matt, of oil on the island of Ireland. So if something happens bad, okay, we've got that buffer to get through it. Now, that got me thinking, right, what else, you know, in these exciting times that we live, what else could happen that would cause chaos in Ireland? And the most obvious thing, Matt, is a disruption or a breakdown to our food supply. And what brought this to mind for me is I was reading a report from the Climate Change Council in the UK, and they submitted a report to the British government, and it warned that because Britain only produces, I think, about 57% of its own food, there represented a huge risk in the event of a breakdown of international supply chains, that there would be 40% of their food they would have to import. And this represented a supply chain risk to the UK and like a real danger. So they've marked this up as a serious risk. And that got me thinking, what's the equivalent Irish vulnerability? So rather than in the British case producing about 57% of their food on the island of Britain, we produce about somewhere between 15% and 20%. So we import more than 80% of everything that is in your shops and supermarkets. Now, that is an incredible vulnerability. That's number one. Number two, look at the supply chains, Matt. We're at the very edge of Europe. We're at the end of international supply chains. And essentially, that means that pretty much everything that we eat in this country arrives here by ship. Pretty much. Now, if those shipping lanes, for any reason, were to be closed or shut down, or an extension of the chaos we've seen in the Gulf of Hormuz, like we know, for example, the Panama Canal is struggling because of low water levels. So we see major pinch points in global food supply systems. And of course, on top of that, we're also looking at the specter of multiple breadbasket failures, which in simple terms means that normally the food production in the world is spread around major breadbasket areas like Canada, like Ukraine, like Russia, and so on. And these are massive exporters of food. Countries like Ireland, we sort of take the easy route and we just import pretty much everything that we need. Like, for example, the loaf of bread you had today, I can guarantee you that the flour for that bread was not produced. The grain for that flour was not produced on this island. It may have come from France. It may have come from Canada. Now, France this year has seen its cereal harvests tumble by 4 to 5 million tons. They've had one of the worst harvests on record. Obviously, Ukraine and Russia, both their harvests are down. And the critical thing for people to understand about this is that countries export their surpluses, Matt, right? So let's say a country loses 20% of its grain production. Now, what it does is it doesn't starve its own population. It simply says, right, we'll stop exporting and we'll feed our own population. This happened, for example, in 2010. There was a major drought where Russia curtailed grain exports and prices shot up. So this is the backdrop to my pitch. And my pitch is a conservative one, I believe. And that is, you know, we're awash with money, we keep hearing. Let's look at a NORA for food.
13: How would it work?
30: Okay. Well, the first thing to do, of course, is we need to build these large-scale facilities, to rebuild them. And by the way, other countries across Europe have already done this. Germany, Switzerland, the Nordic countries, and so on. So this is not that unusual. And again, they're connected by road and rail to their neighbours. We're not. So what we would do is we would either build or sequester large sort of data center style buildings, right? Now, one of my suggestions was that, let's say in the case of Dublin, I suggest we should build one out and co-locate it with the Curragh military camp in Kildare.
13: The reason, so it could be protected by the army.
30: Precisely. If you've got, you know, tens of thousands of tons of food and there's a breakdown in civil order, you need that food somewhere under lock and key. So, and also, of course, the army have the logistical means to get that food to where it needs to go.
13: What type of food?
30: Well, mostly we're talking, well, obviously we're talking non-perishable.
13: So yeah, because I mean, yeah. Like, I have on occasions put a supply of tins of chickpeas and beans and things in a cupboard so that you can keep there for ages, just in case anything happens, like when we had the bread shortage. And
30: by the way, that's
13: before.
30: A really good idea. For example, a lot of people would have been a lot better off during Storm Éowyn, where some people lost, for example, power and access to transport for up to 2 weeks. So putting aside that for your own personal use is a really good idea. It also takes pressure off the local supermarket. But to do it on this large scale, we'd be looking at, for example, all the obvious things, rice, lentils, as you said, chickpeas. You'd also be looking at flour. You'd be looking at grains. So these are the kind of dry things that can be stored, safely stored for years.
13: For how long? I was just going to
30: Now, what generally, these stores are usually managed on a rotational basis. In other words, the stock goes in, and as it is moving towards its sort of expiry date, it's sold out cheaply to the community, right? Now, so you can rotate that through. But it means at any given time, you would keep a large stocks. And by the way, people are probably wondering, what does large stocks mean? So I did the numbers on this, and my estimate is that to provide the full calorific needs for 5.5 million people for 3 months would require about 750,000 tons of food in dry storage. Now, sounds like a lot, but it's an awful lot less than the 1.7 million tons of oil that we have in storage already. So that's the idea, Matt. And I would see it again as an insurance policy. Nobody's expecting bad things to happen. In the same way, you have fire insurance, I suspect, on your home.
13: Yeah,
30: you don't have fire.
13: Absolutely.
30: Of course you do. You don't have fire insurance because you expect it to burn down. You have it because you cannot afford the risk, however small, of that happening. So this is really a conservative risk approach, which we're very short on in Ireland.
13: Okay, now we have listeners, particularly from the farming community, who are texting and saying, here is the man who has been telling us to reduce our agricultural output because of the emissions and reduce our own capacity to provide for ourselves. And now talking about this, having the food stocks, when, you know, we export our surplus meat and our surplus dairy. Those are the main things that we have, but surely we should be producing more of them for ourselves to have in the event of not being able to import food.
30: Well, I'm glad they brought that up because, of course, as you say, we have this agriculture system which has got almost nothing to do with feeding the population of Ireland and everything to do with bulk exporting of commodities to distant markets. So our food production system and our agriculture system is completely divorced from the needs of the Irish population, which is a bit shocking, really. Now, what that means is that we're at the mercy of imports. And I should say that those people who are making those remarks, in order to run our livestock agriculture system, we're importing about 5 million tons of animal feed, another million tons of chemical fertilizer. So in the event of the type of breakdown that I'm describing, you would basically have, okay, in the short term, you can certainly slaughter some of these animals and eat them. But in the long term, many of those animals will actually starve as well. And it is no basis, of course, for a food system, because obviously meat and dairy only provides a very small piece of our total food spectrum. So what we're looking for here, Matt, is a balance, right? We could have a thriving horticultural system in Ireland producing huge amounts of food for the Irish population without shutting down the livestock sector. And the livestock people need to get off this one, right? They want the entire country producing nothing but meat and dairy for export. And in so doing, they're completely neglecting the needs of the Irish public. And at some point, the Irish public, by the way, who pay the piper to the tune of over 2 billion euros, will probably want better value for it.
13: One other thing I want to ask you about, the rain has returned. It's quite heavy today in Dublin. I suspect that it's going to be heavy over the next few days as well, maybe not tomorrow. And that, I suppose, given that the ground is so dry, there is a potential when you have a lot of heavy rain for flooding. Tell us about the new levy being proposed for sustainable flood insurance.
30: That's right. This is actually come, Matt, from the industry, from Insurance Ireland, and they're proposing a levy of 24 euros per insured household. So if we assume there's about 2 million households in Ireland, we're looking at an annual fund of about 50 million euros. And the idea with this, interestingly, they say that this means no net additional cost to the average household. Now, I'm not quite sure how you get a 24 euro levy that doesn't have additional costs, because, of course, we already have insurance levies for bailing out the likes of Quinn Insurance and so on us insurance payers are already paying. So how this one cannot increase our insurance while being added to it, I'm not quite sure. I suppose some of the interesting things in it, they're suggesting that we need to establish, and I would have to agree with them on this, a dedicated flood agency to oversee a framework of flood risk assessment and so on. Because I know we've just come out of a very dry summer, but you can bet your bootlaces that between now and next spring, we're going to have another flooding disaster somewhere in Ireland. We know that because we have pumped up the hydrological cycle. We've got a lot more rainfall. And of course, when that rain comes down, what we're finding is the patterns in Ireland have changed and we're getting much more torrential rainfall. So I think it's prudent. I mean, we reckon at the moment that about 100,000 homes in Ireland are struggling to get flood insurance. Now, I would say there is one thing that concerns me, Matt, about this issue, and that is the principle of moral hazard. If, for example, we have a flood insurance policy that's paid by everybody, where is the incentive to not build on a floodplain, to not buy your home in a floodplain, if the rest of us are paying for your risk? And we had recently the deregulation or the move towards more one-off houses in rural Ireland, many of which will end up in soggy fields. So should we, the rest of us, be paying the flood risk for people who decide to build somewhere that is in a potential flood risk zone? I think that's something, that's a sort of a rebound we need to be very, very careful not to throw ourselves into in our kind of rush to fix one problem. Sometimes you create another.
13: Okay, we will leave it there. John Gibbons, as ever, very interesting. Thank you very much for being with us.
0: The last word.
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13: The best of the last word will continue after the break.
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13: In a moment we'll hear from Professor Matthew Sadlier, Vice President of the Irish Medical Organisation. But first, Shauna Barr is health correspondent with the Irish Times, is with us about a story on the front page of her newspaper today. How could it be, Shauna, that a doctor, a radiologist, was reviewing scans for the HSE when he had already had his medical license revoked in 2 countries because he was found to have misread the imaging?
35: Yeah, so this is kind of an interesting situation because the doctor in question, Dr. Sadar Kadem, he was working for a teleradiology company in the UK called Hexamark. And so he was registered with the General Medical Council in the UK, and they weren't aware that his license had been struck off in Sweden and Norway. But there's kind of an interesting legal situation when it comes to teleradiology or telemedicine in general. So if you are a medical professional working in Ireland, you are legally obliged to be registered with the Irish Medical Council. But because this doctor and other doctors who, you know, do this practice of telemedicine was not based in Ireland, he was not obliged to be registered with our regulator.

0: for more information from the contractor about the suitability of the people employed by it. And then, of course, secondly, why are these scans been sent to England at all in the first place?
1: Yeah, so I asked the HSE if they had any comment on my findings, and they said that the providers are responsible for ensuring that staff delivering the services are compliant with the contract, as well as professional clinical governance. So basically, the way it kind of works is the HSE has partnered with these third-party companies, including this one, which is Affidea Ireland. And the purpose of the companies is, previously, before a system was set up, public patients waited a lot longer than private patients did for kind of diagnostic scans such as ultrasounds. And so this scheme was brought in that kind of allowed GP referrals to these third-party companies to have these diagnostic scans done. So to kind of take pressure off the hospital system and kind of speed up the waiting time. But the problem is that the demand for these scans is quite high. And so Affidea Ireland said from time to time, you know, when from time to time, they might require teleradiology services to meet that demand so that patients are seen in a timely manner.
0: But stay on the line, Sean. I want to ring Professor Matthew Sadlier about that. Is that acceptable? I mean, when you consider all the outrage there was previously about cervical cancer checks been done overseas and not been done properly, that we seem to have an awful lot of our medical requirements outsourced to another country.
2: I think an awful lot is an overstatement, in fairness, of the amount of healthcare that goes on in the country. I mean, so long as the scans are being sent to, you know, a country where we have mutual recognition of qualifications and the doctors that are reading it are suitably qualified, then one would feel, I mean, radiology is a little bit unique in that way. Now, obviously, there's an interventional end of radiology. Obviously, I think radiologists would prefer if they were done, certainly in Ireland or, you know, at a stretch, maybe up in the north, but, you know, where there might be some more ability to contact people face to face. But like, if they're done, as I say, in a reputable country, in a country where we have mutual qualification recognition like the UK, you know, it should be less of a problem and it should be doable.
0: And should we take it on faith that any of the companies who get the work in the UK will have checked out the qualifications of the people that they're employing?
2: Well, this is a problem really for the medical regulators as well. And in fairness to the company, like if somebody my understanding of the sort of story, now Sean, can correct me if I'm wrong, is that the doctor was registered with the GMC in the UK. So I'm not sure if Ophidia should be held to account there rather than the GMC. You know, and really this is a failure of imagination, I think, by politicians, by regulators. I mean, Europe, one of the issues of Europe and one of the dreams of Europe was mutual recognition of qualifications. So we should have, you know, while you have an Irish Medical Council and a GMC in the UK and medical councils all across Europe, like we should have an umbrella organisation and that all doctors who work within, you know, the greater Europe, obviously bringing the UK into that system, you know, should have a second regulatory number. That's a European number, so that if somebody gets kicked off a register in some European country and then tries to move to another European country, this is flagged up. So this is really a failure of integration of database, integration of information, which in 2026, Matt, with the computer systems we have, like it's just a shocking disgrace that we don't have, especially in countries in Europe where we, you know, would hopefully be able to have mutual recognition of qualifications and be fairly confident, you know, that a doctor in France, Germany, the UK, Ireland, you know, I'm not going to name all countries, but you know what I mean? Yeah. That people working in all these countries would have a similar level of competence. And, you know, I certainly know that if I walked into a hospital in Germany, I would probably feel very comfortable that I was in a country, you know what I mean, that has medical care. So there should needs to be a coordination. And while we have presidency of the EU, this is something that I definitely think our health department should be taking up, is that there is a system, and not only for doctors, I mean, obviously for other health professionals that have statutory regulation, that there is an overarching regulation that I get my medical number from the Irish Medical Council, but I also get a number from the European Medical Council. And if I run into trouble, the Irish system puts that on that number, and if I try to move to another European country, I have to give them that number and then they check it out. I mean, you would have thought in 2026 this is not, you know what I mean, radical thinking.
0: Okay, well, just before I go back to Sean, but could it also be, and this is slightly tangential, but could it be that we could have improved standards in relation to looking at radiology reports and on the

0: scans and images now by use of artificial intelligence in the future?
1: No, absolutely. And that is, and like AI coming into radiology is a very big thing. And there's a, obviously I'm not, this comes with the caveat, I'm not a radiologist, but obviously I know more probably than most of your listeners. One of the difficulties with AI obviously is going to be accountability. You know, the companies that run the AI models are not prepared at this point in time to accept full accountability. So a doctor has to review the scan and the AI. And will we ever get the full AI in reading, or will we get to AI assisted reading? But AI assisted radiology happens, you know, all around the world. And as far as I know, happens in Ireland on a daily basis, you know, but at the moment it's a conversation between the radiologist and the AI system, but the responsibility falls back on the human, but the AI system is there to kind of go, hang on, have you had a look at this bit? What do you, you know what I mean? But ultimately the human is the person who is approving it. Now, whether we ever get to a stage where the AI takes over altogether, who knows is the answer. I think you probably need someone a bit more specialist for that question.
0: Shauna, you also had a report last week about another doctor who had been imprisoned in Britain for a sexual assault of two patients who, it turns out, had been practicing in Ireland for 22 years at St. Michael's House in Ballymun. Tell us about this, please.
2: Yeah, so this is a slightly different story because, so this doctor, Dr. Mohammed Iqbal, he was jailed earlier this month for 18 months at Newcastle Crown Court. It was in relation to two separate incidents in Darlington and Sunderland in 2023. During these incidents, patients came to him for physiotherapy sessions that were organised by their insurers following road crashes, and they were seen by him. And it emerged during the UK court case that during the assault of one patient, he had grabbed the woman's breasts. And in the second incident, he had pretended he needed to examine her breast, saying he was checking for lumps, although that was not the reason for the examination. So he was placed on the sex offenders register for 10 years and was jailed for 18 months at Newcastle Crown Court. But what we revealed was that actually he'd been working at St. Michael's House for 22 years. And for listeners who maybe don't know, so St. Michael's House is kind of an organisation that cares for adults and children with intellectual disabilities. So they'd be quite vulnerable individuals. And he continued to work at that organisation up until the day that he was jailed for these incidents in the UK, at which date his employment ended here in Ireland.
0: Okay, sorry, just to check. So he had actually left his employment in Ireland, had he, before he'd gone to England, and then he was convicted for what he did in England?
2: No, he continued to work for St. Michael's House up until the Friday which he was jailed.
0: All right, and was he working in both jurisdictions, splitting his time previously?
2: That is my understanding, yes.
0: Okay. Does this raise further questions, perhaps, as well, in relation to what the health authorities would know in relation to allegations being made against doctors and charges that might be brought either in this jurisdiction or elsewhere?
2: I think it kind of does raise concerns around, you know, the protections that are in place and perhaps even the vetting. Like, St. Michael's House said they complied with all of the conditions that were required from the Irish Medical Council when these issues first emerged. But this doctor was continued to be working at St. Michael's House as this case went on. So I think if you look at the two cases that I've highlighted in recent weeks together, it kind of shows a lack of joined up thinking, you know, whether that be the UK regulator, the Irish regulator, the UK legal system, the Irish legal system. We're now in a much more global society, and people can work in multiple jurisdictions, be that through telemedicine or, you know, as you say, physical presentations. And so, as Professor Sadlier mentioned, the kind of is an onus now, it seems, to kind of join up the regulations so that people don't fall through the cracks as these systems are in place.
0: Just a last word to you, Professor Matthew Sadlier from the IMO. What should we learn from this?
1: Well, I think definitely in my bigger point, like there's as Shauna said, medicine is a global profession. Okay, there's always been a movement of doctors between Ireland and the UK, specifically Ireland and the north of Ireland. You know, so I think joined up thinking between the Irish Medical Council and the General Medical Council in the UK, like that should be a no-brainer. And there should be, you know, as I say, a sort of a system where if I have a problem here, it flags on their system. And if someone has a problem there, it flags on our system. Because a lot of doctors, both, you know, doctors who are from these islands and also doctors who come to these islands, freely move because of, you know, the strong connections that we have between the islands. And but I do think there is an onus on a broader European scale, taking away Ireland and the UK, or some sort of overarching system where... And also to make it easier for doctors to register, you know, if I register in Ireland, that I can easier to register in another country and work and move, you know, which has always helped medicine is its global aspect. But the global aspect can't be allowed to put patients at risk. So if we're going to allow free movement to doctors, which happens largely, you know, we need to have that security on top of it.
0: Thank you very much, Professor Matthew Sadlier and Shauna Bowers, health correspondent of the Irish Times.
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0: Good morning, I'm Jane McNamara. Disaster response teams are continuing work in Nepal following devastating flash floods. More than 600 people have died on the country's border with Tibet, while thousands are still missing, including two Irish nationals. Pravial Haldia's parents are from Bromley in England and are among those unaccounted for.
1: They mean the world. I don't think you say that enough when you're in front of your parents necessarily, but just that they mean everything to me, and I hope to see them soon.
0: Donald Trump has announced he's taking control of a fifth of Venezuela's oil reserves, around 65 billion barrels. Posting on his Truth Social platform, the US president described it as the biggest oil deal in world history. The announcement comes 7 months after American soldiers captured Venezuela's President Maduro on drug trafficking charges. Iceland's voting today on whether to start EU membership talks. Islanders are said to be split down the middle after months of debate on the cost of living, security and control over fishing waters. A yes outcome would pave the way for discussions with Brussels. A second referendum would be needed, possibly in a few years, to actually join the bloc. And a damp morning is in store for campers at Electric Picnic. Heavy rain overnight means conditions in the campsites and the arena may be tricky this morning. Today's lineup on the main stage includes Role Model, the Mary Wallopers, Gorillaz and CMAT. Alan O'Reilly from Carlow Weather says the good news is the 80,000 people in Stradbally have prepared for the conditions.
2: I think you look, embrace it, embrace the raincoat, sensible shoes, and you know, just be smart about it and maybe get into bed by 3 a.m.
0: Meanwhile, Jade got the action underway on the main stage last night. She's planning to stay in Ireland for a few more days.
3: I've not really had enough like Irish food. Oh, I have tried a spice bag. I can't lie, it really made me feel a bit funny after. So there was a lot going on. I was on tour at the time. I think a lot of us on tour were like, whoa, okay, spice bag. It really hit us. We were very bloated after for a few days. There's a lot going on in that bag. But I'm glad I tried it.
0: That's it for now. More in an hour.
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7: Good morning, I'm David Seagrave. Shamrock Rovers have woken up with their 4-point lead intact in the League of Ireland Premier Division. St. Pat's failed to close the gap last night, losing 2-0 to Waterford. Elsewhere, Bohemians managed to go level on points with the Saints thanks to their 3-0 win over Sligo Rovers. The points were shared between Galway United and Shelburne after a 1-1 draw at Eamon Deasy Park, while Daryl Horgan's late free kick saw Dundalk beat Drogheda United 3-2 in the Louth Derby. In the Premier League, Manchester City made it 2-2 under new boss Enzo Maresca last night. A brace from both Erling Haaland and Ryan Cherki gave them a 4-1 win over Crystal Palace at Selhurst Park. The second round of fixtures continues today with Liverpool and Nottingham Forest getting the action back underway from 12:30. Two of the league's new additions square off from 3 o'clock as Hull City make the trip to Coventry. At the same time, Bournemouth host Everton, while at 5:30, Tottenham's Sandro Tonali faces a visit from his former side Newcastle United. Mags Cremin will go in the mixed doubles sculls, fresh off the back of her medal win at the World Rowing Championships yesterday. She'll be alongside Conan Patzaya from 3:05. And the Aer Lingus College Football Classic returns to Dublin this afternoon. The TCU Horned Frogs take on the University of North Carolina's Tar Heels at the Aviva Stadium. Down native Adam McCann Gibbs could make his college football debut for the Tar Heels, who are coached by former New England Patriots boss Bill Belichick. That game gets underway at 5:00. To access 3 free Off the Ball podcasts a month, download the Go Loud app now.
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0: A wet start for most today. The rain will ease and clear eastwards through the afternoon and evening. Highs of 15 to 18 degrees.
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8: 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This is Anna Daly in for Alison Curtis. 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The cash machine will then randomly pick a number, and it could be you were calling during the Ray Foley show. Answer within five rings, tell us the prize amount, and the cash is yours. It's €305,000.
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two great Irish bands, Amble and U2, Mysterious Ways. Nice way to kick off Weekend Breakfast here on Today FM. You're listening to Weekend Breakfast, official radio station of Electric Picnic 2026. And this is Anna Daly in for Alison Curtis. Alison is at Electric Picnic and I'm at the much cosier studio end, it has to be said. We have a jam-packed Saturday breakfast show coming up for you. There's a chance to win a €250 cash for the whole family to get together thanks to McDonald's Happy Meal. So we want your happy songs, the classics, the bangers, the anthems. We want them all. Get in touch. Also, broadcaster and comedian Kevin McGahern will be chatting to us a little bit later on ahead of the highly anticipated return of Traitors Ireland. That's back tomorrow night. A lot of hype around the return of that show. Huge success last year. So lots of questions for Kevin a little bit later on. You've heard of short stories, but what about a short story? Well, Micheál Brennan, better known online as Donegal Daddy, has a tale that involves a GAA kit, Rolling Stone magazine, Paul Mescal and Gracie Abrams. And you'll have to stay tuned to find out more. We'll be chatting to him on the show later on as well. And of course, we have our lovely little reader segment. I love this. Juliet, who's 9 from Carnew in Wicklow. She is, get this, she's an artist, a reader and a boxer. And she's going to be reading for us a little bit later on. So we're looking forward to that. Let us know what you're up to this Saturday. Are you at Electric Picnic maybe? Will you be playing? We will be playing some tracks from the biggest artists at EP over the course of the show, and checking in with the Today FM Snug, which looks very fancy, by the way. I was looking at it on Instagram yesterday. It's nice. So what's happening there today? Maybe you're waking up in the tent. Are you cozy? Are you in a sleeping bag? Is there any leaks in the tent just yet? Let us know. And if you're not like us and not at Stradbally, let us know what you're up to. Road trips planned, birthdays, sidelines, shout outs, maybe not just yet. But anyway, let us know what cheers you'd like us to shout out this morning. Maybe you're having a kitchen disco. We hope you are. We love your voice notes, so keep them coming in. 087 4100 102. Now, this lady rocked Marley Park in Dublin this summer to 80,000 fans. It's Olivia Dean, Man I Need.

0: You're very welcome to Weekend Breakfast here on Today FM, official radio station of Electric Picnic 2026. This is Anna Daly in for Alison Curtis at the studio end anyway. Now it's time for a little bit of this.
1: These three words on Weekend Breakfast.
0: Now, we have some very exciting news. They are very excited here, I can tell you. Some brand new exclusive Weekend Breakfast merch to win are celebrated travel cups. I should tell you, by the way, they presented me with a, what would it be, like a double header pen, Lenny?
2: Excuse me. Excuse me, Anna Daly from the telly. That's actually a combo, Today FM combo pen highlighter. Exclusively handed to you this morning as a spare pen for yourself.
0: I don't know how lucky I am.
2: You get to own that. I'm not even
0: Can
2: renting
0: I take
2: that
0: it
2: out.
0: Home?
2: You take that. You take that.
0: I feel like this merch has been coming for a long time, and I'm coming late to this, obviously, as you know, someone standing in keeping Alison's seat warm today. But I feel like this was hard fought, was it, to get this merch?
2: It was, yeah.
0: Right, the celebrated travel cups have had an upgrade by our friends at Monkey Cups. Brand new swish stainless steel, easy holder design, features a top with an easy, clean magnetic slider. Am I doing it justice, Lenny?
2: You really are. I mean, I feel like the music should be something a bit, coming in a bit hotter there. Very QVC.
0: But, I feel like I am on QVC.
2: Oh, these are good.
0: I can only imagine walking away with one of these travel cups. I mean, I'd have arrived.
2: I've held one in my hand. And I got to say, it was an ethereal experience.
0: Do you know what I do like, actually? It's an Irish family-owned lifestyle company, monkeycups.ie, which is lovely, actually, to be supporting an Irish family
2: and
0: business.
2: And they've always been with us, so thanks to those guys.
0: Brilliant. Now, if you'd like to win, we haven't hyped it up at all. These three words is the game. Three words that will lead you to one thing. It could be a book, an event, a famous person, famous character, actor, movie, title, or place. Today, it's a TV show. And your three words are Scylla, Mora, and Love. We'll leave that with you for the moment, will we? We'll check back a little bit later on. I don't know how many cups they're going to give away. They are... Lenny?
2: And what's the number, Anna?
0: The number of... Oh, three. Three. Three is the magic number.
2: Hold on. They've got to contact a number here.
0: Oh, jeez. There is a number.
2: You, did I?
0: There is a number. Give us the number, Lenny.
2: 087.
0: 087.
2: 4.
0: 4.
2: 100.
0: 102. I'll catch on to this. I'll write it on the top of my page for the rest of it. Spot the stand-in, girl. Right. What do we have next? Lil Boo Thing on Weekend Breakfast.
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0: Weekend Breakfast on Today FM. Coming up after the break, we will be getting a winner for our three words competition. We will have our special little reader as well. And you don't think I'm going to come in here and do this show and not mention Dolly Parton. I know there's been lots of tributes all week, but yeah, we have to do more. So that's all coming up after the break here on Weekend Breakfast on Today FM.
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0: That's Morgan Wallen. Love Somebody here on Weekend Breakfast on Today FM. Anna Daly in for Alison Curtis. Good morning. How's it going? Whatever you're up to this morning, we hope the morning has started off well. Little note, by the way, on Dolly Parton. I know there's been lots of tributes this week, but this is kind of important to say. Any regular listeners to this show will know about our little reader feature every Saturday here on Weekend Breakfast. It's actually been running for over 10 years and there's genuinely nothing like it anywhere else on Irish radio. So we were chatting here and we thought, you know, it's important to mention this. We lost someone this week who was a champion for kids and for literacy. Her music aside, the great Dolly Parton set up the Imagination Library in tribute and inspired by her father who never learned to read. But he told her it was one of the most important things that she had ever accomplished. And boy, did she accomplish a lot in her 80 years. What started in her home county of Tennessee soon provided, and I just think this is absolutely incredible, over 500 million books across five countries and counting, including, of course, Ireland. Over 5,000 children in Tala and in Cork get books sent to them every single month because of Dolly Parton's programme and in collaboration with On Post, who facilitated the whole thing, I believe. Virgin Media News' Richard Chambers went to meet them this week. Have a listen.
1: Dublin 24 was the first place in Ireland to be part of the scheme run through the Childhood Development Initiative. 5,000 kids getting a book through their door every single month. In an age of screens, families say it's more important than ever.
2: The books in the post and the excitement when they come home, so they'll arrive and we'll leave them there.
3: Yeah.
2: They'll come home, they'll see the book there and they'll know, okay, this is what our story is tonight. They're encouraging reading. And then by the time they got to school, like, books are so commonplace, you know, the word and the language around them, they're familiar with books, they're familiar with interacting with them, and they sit down and enjoy hearing a story.
0: Isn't that amazing? So far, 500,000 books have now been sent to homes in Dublin 24 and in Cork. The Dolly effect. And as Dolly herself said, if you can read, you can teach yourself anything.
4: So inspiring kids to love to read became my passion and my mission. Because if you can read, you can teach yourself anything. Imagine a world where every child, regardless of their background, was surrounded with books, stories, and a love for reading. The first step is always the hardest, but you never really know unless you try.
0: I love the way she talks. It's kind of, children can understand her. It's kind of a soothing voice. It's just, she was gorgeous to listen to and did so much more than leave us an incredible legacy of music. So we will obviously throw a song in there for Dolly Parton. It's 9 to 5.

0: 9 to 5, Dolly Parton. That song will never, ever get tired, will it? We'll hopefully get a little bit more Dolly Parton going later on in the show. It's Weekend Breakfast on Today FM. Anna Daly in for Alison Curtis this morning. Hope your Saturday is off to a good start. On the line, in Dundalk, in the gym, is Shauna. Good morning to you, Shauna.
1: Morning, Anna. How are you?
0: How's it going? We're interrupting your session, are we?
1: Oh, you're all right. There's not much to interrupt, to be honest.
0: What are you up to? What are you bench pressing or are you running or what are you doing?
1: Not quite. Well, a bit of everything.
0: A bit of everything. Okay.
1: I'm new to this game, Anna, so.
0: Yeah, you sound like me, Shauna, walking around picking Spotify tunes rather than actually doing a whole lot of work.
1: Yeah, a lot of looking around, you know.
0: I know. Yeah. You have to settle into the gym, though. It takes a while, doesn't it?
1: It does. Yeah. But no, doing my best. It's early on a Saturday morning.
0: Are you at that stage, Shauna, where you feel like everyone around you knows what they're doing except you?
1: Absolutely.
0: Yeah. You're not alone.
1: Everybody looks so confident and nobody seems to sweat or anything.
0: Yeah, they all seem to know what they're at, don't they?
1: Yeah, exactly. But you look, do me best.
0: You're doing your best and you're there and you're moving and that's all that matters. It's more than most. Most are lying in bed. So well done.
1: Thanks, Anna.
0: The three words we gave out earlier on, Scylla, Love and Maura. Tell us your answer.
1: Blind date.
0: Yes, yeah. Indeed. Were you a fan?
1: It would have been on a Saturday evening, you know, when you only had the 4 or 5 channels back in the day. There wasn't much to choose from. So, yeah, it's definitely on at home.
0: I completely agree. It was that time where we'd watch family viewing all together. MacGyver,
1: exactly,
0: the 18,
1: exactly.
0: Blind Date.
1: One TV and everybody in the one room. Yeah.
0: Yes, exactly. It rarely happens anymore.
1: I know.
0: Well, you are spot on. And we are sending you out. Is it the new merch we're sending her out?
2: It is.
0: Yes, they're very excited.
1: You sold it so well, Anna.
0: I'm straight to QVC after this show, Shauna.
1: Absolutely. You've missed your calling.
0: I've just been auditioning for that, really. We will get that out to you and you can do your protein shakes or your coffee or whatever you fancy in that for after your gym session, Shauna.
1: Brilliant. Thanks so much, Anna.
0: Lovely to chat to you, Shauna. Have a great weekend.
1: You too. Take care. You too. Thank you. Bye.
0: Disney Plus announced this week, by the way, Maura Higgins will front a reboot of the classic dating show. Is that just in the States, Lenny?
2: I don't think so. I think it's across Disney.
0: Okay.
2: It's going to be on Disney Plus very soon. They're just putting it together. They're going to be filming it and it will be on air next year, hopefully. And do you know what? We're going to go after and see if we can get her in.
0: Oh, it'd be great to get her.
2: Yeah, definitely.
0: Yeah, the accent alone just makes me smile. She's brilliant, isn't she?
2: Is she real?
0: I
2: wonder sometimes if she's real. Because you look at her sometimes and she's just immaculate.
0: She is immaculate, isn't she? Yes, Jess is nodding here on the sound desk as well. Yeah, she is. Well, we'll have to kind of touch her and poke her and stuff. And yeah, it'd be great to have her in though as a guest, wouldn't it?
2: Yeah.
0: Anyway, that is the new version of Blind Date. We have lots coming up here on Weekend Breakfast on Today FM.

0: quite the anthem, isn't it? Believer, Imagine Dragons. Now coming up after the break here on Weekend Breakfast, we have a brand new track from Fontaines DC, another Electric Picnic headliner this weekend, and we have our little reader standing by. That's coming up after the break on Weekend Breakfast.
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0: It's good, isn't it? Marianne Fontaines DC, brand new music here on Weekend Breakfast on Today FM. It's Anna Daly in for Alison Curtis this morning. How's it going? Hope your morning is off to a good start. Every Saturday on Weekend Breakfast, we invite a little reader on air, by the way. So it's time for this.
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0: Yes, we invite one little reader on air to read from one of their favourite books. And as a thank you for taking time out of their weekend and for appearing on the show, we send them an exclusive Weekend Breakfast reading certificate with their name on it, some brand new brilliant reads for kids, and our newest piece of merch, an exclusive Creve Lauer t-shirt courtesy of hairybaby.com. So this week, our little reader is in Carnew in County Wicklow, and her name is Juliet Murphy, and she is live on the show right now. Good morning to you, Juliet.
3: Hi, Anna.
0: How are you?
3: Good.
0: Good. What are you up to this morning, Juliet?
3: Well, after this, we're going up to my brother's match.
0: Okay. And who does he play for?
3: The Devon Clinigal.
0: Okay. And is that his first match of the season?

0: Oh, it's one of his last, I think.
1: Oh, he's finishing up. Okay, I got you.
0: Yeah.
1: And you have lots of hobbies yourself, Juliet, don't you?
0: Yeah.
1: Tell us some of those, because there's a list, isn't there?
0: Yeah. Irish dancing, football, camogie, boxing and basketball.
1: Wow, that's fantastic. And what's your favourite?
0: Irish dancing.
1: Irish dancing. Okay, how often do you do that?
0: Well, I go practice 2 times a week and then I do freshers mostly every week.
1: Wow, you are busy and you're still finding time for reading.
0: Yeah.
1: Yeah, which is great. We love to hear that. Tell us about the family. Who's in your house, Juliet?
0: My twin brother, Austin.
1: You're a twin?
0: Yeah.
1: That's so special. Do you get on well?
0: Kind of.
1: Sometimes. Are you identical?
0: No.
1: No. And who else is in the house?
0: I have 2 other brothers, Adam and Finn.
1: Okay. And what ages are they?
0: Finn is 12 and Adam is 16.
1: Okay. Older brothers. Okay.
0: Yeah.
1: And are they very kind to you?
0: Yeah, well, sometimes.
1: Sometimes. Okay, we better get down to business. The business of reading. Tell us the book, first of all.
0: The book I'm going to read is called Dirty Bertie Pong.
1: Oh, I know this book because I have young boys at home. This is a bit naughty, isn't it?
0: Yeah.
1: Are you ready to go, Juliet?
0: Yeah.
1: Okay, take it away. Juliet Murphy from Carnew in County Wicklow reading Dirty Bertie.
0: The scene... There is a designing competition in Bertie's school and Bertie found the envelope with the winning design and it was his enemy, Noel Nick, who had won. So, unknown to anyone, Bertie changed the order before it was sent to the uniform company. At assembly, Noel Nick went to try on the first uniform that had been delivered and here's what happens next. He put on the cap, it had sprouted a pair of silver wings. He tried on the blazer. It had a silver cape that hung to the floor. There were sparkly boots instead of shoes. And trousers were silver and skin tight. Come along now, cried Miss Skinner. Noel Nick stepped out from behind the curtain. Miss Skinner gaped. Miss Boot looked like she might explode. Children were starting to giggle. The giggles grew louder and became hoots of laughter. Hee hee, hoo hoo, ha ha. Noel Nick had turned bright pink. What had happened to his beautiful design? Who could have done this? Seated in the front row, Bertie was feeling pretty pleased with himself. All in all, he thought the uniform looked pretty good. And with the rocket boots, Nick could zoom into outer space and never come back.
1: Wow. Big round of applause for Juliet Murphy. Juliet, how much practice did you do for that? Because that was fantastic.
0: Loads. Me and my mummy were practicing it this morning and last night.
1: Well, practice paid off. It was absolutely brilliant. There is a prize pack on the way, which includes the official Little Readers cert, the exclusive Little Readers t-shirt, a copy of the brand new Millie McCarthy book, Doggy Daycare Drama, by Leona Ford and Karen Hart. And they'll be live in studio next Saturday. So all of that is winging its way to you, Juliet Murphy. Well done.
0: Thank you.
1: Thanks, Juliet. It's Lewis Capaldi on Weekend Breakfast here on Today FM.

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0: Good morning, I'm Jane McNamara. A man in his late teens has been seriously injured following an e-scooter crash in Longford. It happened on Battery Road just after 10:30 last night. The man who was driving the e-scooter was brought to Beaumont Hospital for treatment of serious injuries, where he remains in a critical condition. A teenage girl who was a passenger on the e-scooter was brought to Regional Hospital Mullingar for treatment of non-life-threatening injuries. No other vehicle was involved in the crash. The road is currently closed for a technical examination and local diversions are in place. Gardaí are appealing to anyone who witnessed the incident to come forward. More than 600 people are now known to have died following devastating flooding in Nepal and Tibet. Almost 2,500 are still missing, with two Irish nationals among them. Meanwhile, hospitals say they're now dealing with an influx of patients and victims, including the one where Dr. Gopal Sadan works.
1: The river has taken the bodies to the plain regions. And in our hospital, we have received 41 bodies. We have managed that, but looking at the scale of problem, we'll be getting more and more bodies. So managing those bodies might be a huge problem.
0: Donald Trump's announced he's taken control of a fifth of Venezuela's oil reserves, around 65 billion barrels. Posting on his Truth Social platform, the US president described it as the biggest oil deal in world history. The announcement comes 7 months after American soldiers captured Venezuela's President Maduro on drug trafficking charges. A damp morning is in store for campers at Electric Picnic. Heavy rain overnight means conditions in the campsites and the arena may be tricky this morning. Today's lineup on the main stage includes Role Model, the Mary Wallopers, Gorillaz and CMAT. Alan O'Reilly from Carlow Weather says the good news is the 80,000 people in Stradbally have prepared for the conditions.
2: I think you look, embrace it, embrace the raincoat, sensible shoes and, you know, just be smart about it and maybe get into bed by 3 a.m.
0: And the governor of Tennessee's proposed renaming Nashville's International Airport in honour of Dolly Parton. Bill Lee says it would be a fitting tribute for the state's favourite daughter. Dolly died on Tuesday at the age of 80. That's it for now. More in an hour.
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6: Good morning, I'm David Seagrave. Shamrock Rovers have woken up with their 4-point lead intact in the League of Ireland Premier Division. St. Pat's failed to close the gap last night, losing 2-0 to Waterford. Elsewhere, Bohemians managed to go level on points with the Saints thanks to their 3-0 win over Sligo Rovers. The points were shared between Galway United and Shelburne after a 1-1 draw at Eamon Deasy Park, while Daryl Horgan's late free kick saw Dundalk beat Drogheda United 3-2 in the Louth Derby. In the Premier League, Manchester City made it 2-2 under new boss Enzo Maresca last night. A brace from both Erling Haaland and Ryan Cherki gave them a 4-1 win over Crystal Palace at Selhurst Park. The second round of fixtures continues today with Liverpool and Nottingham Forest getting the action back underway from 12:30. Two of the league's new additions square off from 3:00 as Hull City make the trip to Coventry. At the same time, Bournemouth host Everton, while at 5:30, Tottenham's Sandro Tonali faces a visit from his former side Newcastle United. Mags Cremin will go in the mixed doubles skulls, fresh off the back of her medal win at the World Rowing Championships yesterday. She'll be alongside Conan Patsaya from 3:05. And the Aer Lingus College Football Classic returns to Dublin this afternoon. The TCU Horned Frogs take on the University of North Carolina's Tar Heels at the Aviva Stadium. Down native Adam McCann Gibbs could make his college football debut for the Tar Heels, who are coached by former New England Patriots boss Bill Belichick. That game gets underway at 5:00. To access 3 free Off the Ball podcasts a month, download the Go Loud app now.
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0: A wet start for most today. The rain will ease and clear eastwards through the afternoon and evening. Highs of 15 to 18 degrees.
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7: 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So get your entry in by 3 p.m. on Friday the 11th of September. The cash machine then randomly picks a number, and it could be you we're calling during the Ray Foley show. Answer within five rings, tell us the prize amount, and the cash is yours. 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
7: 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Anna Daly standing into studio this morning for Alison Curtis, who is at Electric Picnic this afternoon, and she'll be with you from 11 o'clock this morning. We have coming up a chance to win cash in your pocket with our happy songs, so do keep those coming in as well. And now we're going to kick off with one of the artists hitting the main stage at 5:30 today. It's Role Model with High Hopes 3000.

0: You're listening to Weekend Breakfast here on Today FM. Anna Daly in for Alison Curtis in studio this morning. Good morning to you. Hope your morning is off to a good start. That was Birds of a Feather, Billie Eilish. And before that, Role Model High Hopes 3000. Role Model playing on the main stage at Electric Picnic today, 5:30. So enjoy that if you're there, if you're waking up there. Hope you're feeling well. Hopefully it's set to get drier, I think, as the day goes on at Electric Picnic. But now it's time for this.
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0: It's competition time. Happy Meal is all about some fun, some food, and with more menu choice than ever before, it's the perfect weekend treat. Crocs Drop has landed in the Happy Meal, so express yourself however you feel you want to. Crocs, clips and stickers now in the Happy Meal. So some fun, some food. It's all inside a McDonald's Happy Meal. The prize today is €250 cash to bring your family closer together. And what we want you to do is tell us your happy summery songs. Tell us about a tune that makes your family come together. What song do you all burst into song together? The soundtrack of your holidays, maybe, the summer. Maybe it's a classic from the 80s. Maybe it's an anthem from the 90s or a banger from the noughties. Which one do you all agree on? Maybe it has a sunny twist to it. We'll try and hold on to summer for as long as we can. It's the track that you always turn up during the summer, and the song that gets you pumped maybe before your match at the weekend, or the tune that gets everyone in the family singing. So the way to enter, text or WhatsApp the name of the song with a line or two about why that's your family song, and get a voice note into us. We love voice notes here on Weekend Breakfast. The number 087-4100-102. Now, we take some music. This is Chainsmokers, Something Just Like This on Weekend Breakfast on Today FM.

0: There's two of us chair dancing to Bruno Mars here. And that's just because the other one is actually working. Working hard. You're listening to Weekend Breakfast on Today FM. Official radio station, by the way, of Electric Picnic 2026. If you're waking up there, we hope it's the start of a wonderful day. And if you're wherever you are in the country, we hope your Saturday morning is off to a good start. This is Anna Daly in for Alison Curtis in studio this morning. Now, we're getting in your messages coming in thick and fast. Please say good morning to the East Kerry Kenmare Under 15s PDB. PDP girls heading to Mallow today for their Munster Blitz. And that's from your FLO, Caroline. Will someone tell me what the FLO is? I assume it's not Flo, Caroline. FLO. What does that mean? I'd love to know. The next one is, hey Anna, a huge shout out to the new class of 2026 Children's Therapy Centre in Limerick. Year one, group two, who started their journey off on a 4-year MA in play and psychotherapy this weekend. Adventure loading. Whoop, they say. That's Sarah travelling from Dublin to Limerick this morning. Safe journey to you, Sarah, and the very best of luck to all of you there. We love your voice notes. Keep them coming in. 087 4100 102, along with your happy family songs. What gets all of you in the family singing together? What's that one song that you all agree on? We're back on Weekend Breakfast here on Today FM with Florence Road after the break.
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0: You're listening to Weekend Breakfast on Today FM, the official radio station of Electric Picnic 2026. This is Anna Daly in for Alison Curtis. A very good morning to you. Now, we asked for your happy songs, the songs that bring the whole family together, makes you dance around the kitchen, sing along in harmony. All part of the McDonald's Happy Meal Comp. It's €250 cash prize. And we have Ray O'Loughlin on the line. Good morning to you, Ray.
1: Hi, Anna. How are you?
0: How's it going?
1: I'm very good.
0: It was a family affair at Electric Picnic, Ray, was it? Were you all there?
1: Yeah, the wife and two kids. And it was just, even though the weather wasn't overly great, it was just brilliant. It was magnificent altogether.
0: Yeah, because we saw a lot of footage of a lot of muddy wellies and, you know, splashy puddles, and it didn't, you know, it didn't matter, did it?
1: Not for us old-timers, we're used to it. In our generation, mightn't even, we survive.
0: You survived it. And you're local, are you? Are you from Laois?
1: Yeah, I'm from Port Laois, so it's only up against us. So it's brilliant to have it on our doorstep, actually.
0: Okay. So does that mean you're not camping? You could go home last night to your own beds?
1: We set up a camp. We decided to come home last night, but we'll probably stay tonight and maybe Sunday night as well.
0: Brilliant. Okay. Oh, you're going full tilt.
1: What ages
0: are the kids, Ray?
1: 10 and 12.
0: Okay. And would you recommend?
1: Oh, I think the whole experience of EP is just brilliant. It's a family getaway as well, if you know what I mean. There's so much to do when you get there.
0: Yeah, it's great crack. And you're right. Across the generations, it works. Tell us the family song, Ray.
1: It's Lush Life by Zara Larsson, and she was absolutely magnificent last night.
0: Oh, did the kids love her? It was some performance, wasn't it?
1: It was, and see the kids off dancing as well. It's just brilliant to see.
0: Let's have a listen from last night.

0: That's brilliant.
1: Yeah, brilliant.
0: It was wonderful to see. She had three young girls on the stage and they were just living their best life, delighted with themselves, weren't they?
1: Yeah, it was making memories for themselves.
0: Yeah, and I'm sure your own kids loved it as well. The prize is yours. It's a €250 voucher, Ray. Hope that was worth chatting to us this morning.
1: That's great news. That's brilliant news.
0: Well done. Enjoy the rest of it, Ray. You're a great ambassador for a family weekend at Electric Picnic.
1: Yeah, thank you very much, Anna.
0: Thanks, Ray. Good luck.
1: Cheers. Good luck. Bye.
0: Take care. Keep your voice notes coming in. 087 4100 102 is the number. And we have lots more here on Weekend Breakfast on Today FM.

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Anna Daly in for Alison Curtis this morning. That was our family happy song this morning, Lush Life, from Zara Larsson. If you didn't see the footage of Zara Larsson on stage at Electric Picnic last night, have a look at the Today FM Instagram and socials. There's three girls. They got to dance. They knew the dance inside out. It's magic. It will put a smile on your face this morning. That was gorgeous. Zara Larsson, Lush Life. Brand new music coming up on Today FM. This is Tame Impala, This Loser.

0: 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This is Anna Daly in for Alison Curtis, and that was Tame Impala with Loser. It's kind of a cool song, isn't it? Now, on the way, we've got a story involving a pair of GAA shorts, a Hollywood star, Gracie Abrams, and a little Donegal GAA club. You could say it's a shorts story rather than a short story. See what we did there? That's coming up after the break, right here on Weekend Breakfast on Today FM.
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11: Look, I'm not going to tell you I found the one in a week. 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I went on a few dates that were fine, forgettable. And that's dating, isn't it? 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And you can't ask for more than that, can you? Go on, take a chance.
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13: 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Noah Kahan is back and he's trying to make us cry all over again. Here is his brand new track, Orbiter. I'm not crying, you're crying. I've got something in my eye. 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
1: 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Play-

0: That was Gorillaz on Weekend Breakfast right here on Today FM. They're also at Electric Picnic this weekend. It's Anna Daly in for Alison Curtis. Now, my guest this hour is better known to many thousands of his followers online as Donegal Daddy. He is an official friend of the show, it has to be said, after joining us with his band for one of our outside broadcasts in Ardara in Donegal last year. But we wanted to get him in for something completely different this morning. So you've heard of a short story, Micheál, but this is more of a shorts story, specifically a GAA kit from your local club and how it ended up on Miss Gracie Adams. Tell us everything. Good morning.
1: Hello, how's it going, Anna?
0: How's it going, Micheál?
1: It all went a bit mad, last week. So Gracie Abrams turned up on Rolling Stone wearing Niamh Connell shorts, which is absolutely bonkers, but everyone then started sending it to me going, did you see this and how did this happen? And so a lot of people then kind of figured out this is something to do with you. And it turned out it was, because I was on as an extra in God's Creatures, was being filmed up here in Donegal.
0: Okay.
1: And Paul Mescal was the lead in that. So I decided, if he's coming to Donegal, we better give him a present as a welcome. So on the first day, I went up and had a jersey and shorts from the club, because I know he's into the O'Neill shorts, and thought, I'll give it to him for the crack and they'll never be seen again. And next thing, he was getting photographed wearing them, running around Donegal, and he was photographed then in Australia wearing them. And then next thing, five years later, they turn up on Rolling Stone magazine.
0: That is, which is fantastic. So are you responsible for the GAA shorts on Paul Mescal in the first place?
1: Yeah, well, no, he was wearing them before that.
0: He was on to them earlier, yes.
1: He was on, and I just thought, sure, if he likes the O'Neill shorts, so it's a good present to get him. So we gave him to him then and thought, I kind of didn't think he would ever wear, that you'd be seen out in them, but it's just a case of we'll give them as a present and he'll remember Donegal. So he wore them, he's passed them on to Gracie now, it seems, so it's great.
0: So her stylist obviously went looking for the exact same GAA shorts, not any old GAA shorts, but the Niamh Connell ones.
1: She must have seen them and thought, that looks like the sign of a county champion there, and I'll put on them shorts.
0: Not that you'd be biased at all now, Micheál.
1: Not at all, no.
0: But tell me about there's a lot of very well-known GAA clubs around the country. I mean, Niamh Connell's fairly small GAA club, would that be fair?
1: We're small, we're rural, but we're class.
0: But you're full of heart, are you? Is that what you're going to tell me?
1: Well, we won our first one in 05, and then we went on, and that was that's kind of started it all, and now we're county champions this year, and hopefully we can do the double.

0: and go on and win Ulster.
1: That's brilliant. Yeah. And tell me, what kind of a reaction have like all of the locals and everyone in the club had to this kind of international fame for a small GAA club from Donegal?
0: Everybody sharing it. It's just gone mad, like, and everybody's setting it and passing it on, and it's just crazy. It's just so weird. I kind of seen it first and thought, oh well, that's strange, and I kind of didn't think more of it. And then I don't know who put it up. Then it must have got picked up by somebody, and I didn't share it that time at all when I seen it first. And then it just went mad. Then last week, whatever, whoever picked it up.
1: Well, I hope you're getting lots of kudos and credit for this story locally. Are you?
0: Well, I don't know about that, but I might get into the game next Sunday for free.
1: I tell you what, you deserve a pint down in the local GAA club for free after that recognition. International fame, putting them on the map, it has to be said, Micheál. Great to chat to you. Micheál Brennan is a Donegal daddy. Lots of your followers will know you as that. What a legend. We love stories like this here on Weekend Breakfast, Micheál. Thanks for chatting to us.
0: Cheers, Anna. Thanks a million.
1: The shots are fantastic, by the way. If you haven't seen Gracie Abrams, yeah, it's worth a look, isn't it? She's smoking hot. Thanks, Micheál.
0: Cheers. Thanks,
1: let's have a listen to the girl in question, by the way. This is Gracie Abrams, Look at My Life.

0: Gracie Abrams with Look At My Life. We know those GAA shorts are somewhere in her wardrobe, which is just brilliant, isn't it? You're listening to Today FM. Anna Daly in for Alison in studio. News is next.
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11: It's 10 o'clock. Good morning. I'm Jane McNamara. A man in his late teens has been seriously injured following an e-scooter crash in Longford. It happened on Battery Road just after 10:30 last night. The man who was driving the e-scooter was brought to Beaumont Hospital for treatment of serious injuries, where he remains in a critical condition. A teenage girl who was a passenger on the e-scooter was brought to Regional Hospital Mullingar for treatment of non-life-threatening injuries. No other vehicle was involved in the crash. The road is currently closed for technical examination. Local diversions are in place. Gardaí are appealing to anyone who witnessed the incident to come forward. More than 600 people are now known to have died following devastating flooding in Nepal and Tibet. Almost 2,500 are still missing, with two Irish nationals among them. Meanwhile, hospitals say they're now dealing with an influx of patients and victims, including the one where Dr. Gobal Sadan works.
12: The river has taken the bodies to the plain regions. And in our hospital, we have received 41 bodies. We have managed that, but looking at the scale of problem, we'll be getting more and more bodies. So managing those bodies might be a huge problem.
11: Donald Trump says the US has entered into an agreement with Venezuela to take control of a fifth of the country's oil reserves, around 65 billion barrels. The new deal represents a dramatic expansion of the US role in Venezuela's oil industry. It comes 7 months after American soldiers captured Venezuela's President Maduro on drug trafficking charges. And Lewis Capaldi says it's good to be back on stage at Electric Picnic. He closed the opening day of the three-day festival in Laois last night. The main stage sees Role Model, the Mary Wallopers, CMAT and Gorillaz perform today. CMAT cancelled a show in France yesterday due to illness. However, there's no update on her Electric Picnic slot yet. Lewis Capaldi was in the crowd in Stradbally last year.
13: Lucky pecky, what can I say? It feels good to be back. Last time I played here was like way back in 2017, but I was, this time last year, I was right in there. Having a nice time, Sam Fender was playing, I was giving it this. I'm having a really nice time.
11: That's it for now, more in an hour.
14: Oh, come here, did you see the faces on everyone heading back to school this morning? Not even the pupils, it's the teachers, I mean.
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16: Good morning, I'm David Seagrave. Shamrock Rovers have woken up with their 4-point lead intact in the League of Ireland Premier Division. St. Pat's failed to close the gap last night, losing 2-0 to Waterford. Elsewhere, Bohemians managed to go level on points with the Saints thanks to their 3-0 win over Sligo Rovers. The points were shared between Galway United and Shelburne after a 1-1 draw at Eamon Deasy Park, while Daryl Horgan's late free kick saw Dundalk beat Drogheda United 3-2 in the Louth Derby. In the Premier League, Manchester City made it 2-2 under new boss Enzo Maresca last night. A brace from both Erling Haaland and Ryan Cherki gave them a 4-1 win over Crystal Palace at Selhurst Park. The second round of fixtures continues today with Liverpool and Nottingham Forest getting the action back underway from 12:30. Two of the league's new additions square off from 3:00 as Hull City make the trip to Coventry. At the same time, Bournemouth host Everton, while at 5:30, Tottenham's Sandro Tonali faces a visit from his former side Newcastle United. Mags Cremin will go in the mixed doubles sculls, fresh off the back of her medal win at the World Rowing Championships yesterday. She'll be alongside Conan Patsaya from 3:05. And the Aer Lingus College Football Classic returns to Dublin this afternoon. The TCU Horned Frogs take on the University of North Carolina's Tar Heels at the Aviva Stadium. Down native Adam McCann Gibbs could make his college football debut for the Tar Heels, who are coached by former New England Patriots boss Bill Belichick. That game gets underway at 5:00. To access 3 free Off the Ball podcasts a month, download the Go Loud app now.
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11: Rain will clear eastwards through the day. It may linger in parts of Leinster and Ulster towards evening. Following the clearance, there will be some sunny spells, mainly across Munster and Connacht. Highs of 15 to 20 degrees.
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17: Yes, Anna Daly in for Alison Curtis this morning on Weekend Breakfast here on Today FM, the official radio station of Electric Picnic. And kicking off this hour, it's Raven Lanay, also coming up on Electric Picnic, Sunday at Ramkin's tent, apparently. Are

0: Getting tipsy. That was Shaboozy. And before that was Raven Lanay, Love Me Not. Kind of Olivia Dean vibes there, isn't there? She's at Electric Picnic this weekend. You can catch her at Rankin's Wood tomorrow evening at 10 to 8 Sunday evening. Voice notes, keep them coming in to us. Tell us what you're up to. Are you waking up in Electric Picnic? Maybe you're around the country, road tripping, celebrating something. Do share it with us. 087 4100 102. Keep them coming in to us and we'll get through as many as we can. We have a voice note in from Shuan and her family. They're on the way to a game this morning.
1: 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Up Temple Derry!
0: Up Temple Derry! The best of luck, Temple Derry. Thank you for your voice note, Shuan. Have a great day. Now, an absolute banger here on Weekend Breakfast, Moving to the Sun.

0: Lily Allen, The Fear. And before that, Moving to the Sun, my favourite song from this morning so far, I think. Now, we have a voice note in from Mark.
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0: Come on, Gorey. There's plenty of matches going on, isn't there? Can you please wish the Kildangan under-12s team the very best of luck in their North Tip final today? They've worked so hard during the year, so enjoy it, boys. Very best of luck to you too. Hi, Anna. Clontarf Rugby Club, special game in honour of Zach Chard Ryan today. A charity auction and a raffle to take place in the clubhouse afterwards. That's Clontarf Rugby Club, and for a very good reason. That's from 12 o'clock today. So get your voice notes into us. Keep them coming in. 0874 100 102. Now, coming up after the break, I'll be chatting to presenter and comedian Kevin McGahern about the return of the much-awaited Traitors Ireland tomorrow night. And we have Dua Lipa after the break here on
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3: Now, back to dissect all of the cloaked chaos. Comedian Kevin McGahern will host the Traitors Ireland Uncloaked back on RTÉ One tomorrow evening and RTÉ Player. Kevin, welcome.
4: Anna, thank you very much. Great to be here.
3: How's it going?
4: We're getting excited. We're getting excited. It's upon us. So, there's a lot of excitement, even just within my own family. They're mad. I've been plugged for information constantly at the school gates with mammy's bribing me to tell me some information about this season.
3: It's so amazing how invested we all got. And I'm a bit useless for following TV shows religiously, but I absolutely got sucked in early on The Traitors last year. Can I give you a few of my observations, first of all? Can we some of these?
4: I'd love that.
3: There's a few brutal, and I was really surprised by them. Obviously, that's the nature of the show. They want to, you know, take us back and shock us. But like a few brutal early banishings, wasn't there?
4: It is kind of the nature of the show. The show's all about, you know, herd mentality and how we all can make really bad decisions as a group. And those kind of brutal banishings, like, it really weighs on the player. Like, you can see them bawling their eyes out because they become so tightly knit with each other, even though, you know, you might say, God, they've only known each other for 7 days, but like, they're 7 full days with each other. You really form bonds. And then when you kick somebody out who turned out to be a faithful, like, it's devastating for them, you know?
3: Of course. And as you say, they're not normal days in our world. They are so intense. It's all consuming. I can only imagine you're not living your normal life outside of it at all.
4: Yeah. Oh my, yeah, your phone is away. You're not talking to families.
3: Just a bit of a girly observation. Siobhan McSweeney and championing Irish designers and the theatrical incredible just to watch, aren't they?
4: I think the Irish element in general, I think they've put so much effort into making it feel uniquely ours, like with the Irish language, with the Siobhan's outfits, as you said. Last year we had keeners, you know, we had people who professionally cry at funerals. That's not something you're going to get on the American version of Traitors. The own language, like, I think they've done a great job in making it feel uniquely ours, you know.
3: And then you have Slane Castle as this majestic, magical reminder to us all how beautiful Ireland is, actually. So I'm not surprised that it's transferable around the world. It's incredible to look at.
4: It's such a good... And, of course, the Irish Wolfhounds. Yeah. Siobhan's Irish Wolfhounds look amazing on camera. Like,
3: such a cool statement, isn't it?
4: Yeah. She honestly could take over a country, I feel.
3: Oh, completely. Yeah.
4: If she wanted to, you know.
3: I'll buy anything she says, basically. The other breakout stars, which we'll expect to have new versions of these guys. Poddy, obviously, you know, the pod father, is that what we ended up calling him? The son, the twist of the father-son thing. I mean, that was genius. And that would be hard to replace this year.
4: Yeah, because it was such a natural thing last year because they both played independently. Didn't tell each other. I think when they were kind of going through the, you know, all the people entrance, they were like, hold on a second, this guy's father. Let's put them together and not tell them. So it was a surprise to them as well as the audience, you know. And I think that's why it works so well.
3: Oh, listen, there's good casting and then there's strokes of genius. I mean, we all know Kite are brilliant because of Gogglebox in terms of putting the right characters together. But that's the ultimate twist. It was brilliant. Eoin, though, such clever observations she made, didn't she?
4: Eoin, I'm convinced, like, could be a detective because she played it beautifully, because a lot of time you get people with big opinions on the show and they tend to talk the loudest at the round table. Eoin was really, really quiet, but every time she spoke, she would just drop absolute bombs, and she nailed it so often. I remember she was the first to twig, oh, I think we've got three traitors arguing with each other. And everyone was like, oh my God, like, nobody had spotted that at all. She was so, so sharp.
3: So sharp.
4: And I was so happy to see her go on and win it, you know. She definitely deserved it. It was such a heartwarming finale last year as well, because... like, you wanted to see the girls win, and they were so, I think the traitors were so graceful in their defeat as well. It was like Mayo winning And Kerry was like, do you know what? You deserve it, you know?
3: Take it. I agree. So in terms of the casting this year, I've no doubt it's been done really well. But can we expect these twists and turns and unique characters?
4: I think there might even be more twists than last year.
3: Really?
4: There's going to be a lot of surprises in it, yeah.
3: Okay, brilliant.
4: That's all I can say.
3: I know, it's a tricky few days for you.
4: Yeah, I'm just trying to avoid conversations with everybody.
3: There's a lot of precious information here. I appreciate it. Essentially to the show, Kevin, can I ask you, you know, lying to people you've just met is, you know, the great skill here. Mm-hmm. In terms of comedy, is it a transferable skill? Would you be able for it if there was a celebrity version?
4: I don't know. I mean, like stand-up, half of it... You know, if you're making up a story, you have to sell it like it's true. So there is an element of performance to stand-up. The only thing with stand-up is you have nobody challenging you. So I'm not sure how good I would be. I probably would give it a shot, like if I was asked. I hope they do a celebrity one. I would love that. Yeah.
3: Would you want to be the faithful or the traitor?
4: I suppose that there's different challenges. With faithful, you're always worried about getting knocked off, you know? And if you're... a traitor, you're just worried about getting caught. So I think I'd prefer to be a traitor. Just feel like it is more challenging. It's less scary, you know?
3: It's kind of a more fun gig, isn't it?
4: It is the more fun. Like, I mean, You ask any actor and the most fun gigs are the villains, you know? Yeah. They're the roles that people love doing. So
3: they are. Even when you think of the panto, you know, it's the evil godmother, or, you know, it's definitely the more fun role.
4: Yeah, 100%. Yeah, nobody wants to be goody two shoes.
3: Oh, of course not. It's no fun. So when you do the after show, the uncloaked version, what is the best way you can get someone? Is it the raging person who's disgusted that they've been banished, or is it kind of a gracious loser type personality?
4: Oh, it's the rage. It's 100%. If you can get somebody who's really, really annoyed that they got kicked out or murdered, and if they're bad-mouthing other players, that's always very, very entertaining, you know? Not that we'd encourage that, but we are delighted when it happens.
3: Yeah, of course, absolutely. And when you got the call to come back, Kevin, how did you feel?
4: Oh, I was delighted. Like, I kind of knew they would have to bring it back just because it just went so well last year, you know? So I was delighted to step back into it. And I was a bit, you know, you're always a bit apprehensive, like, oh, will it be as good as the first one? And I think that's definitely not a fear I have anymore. It's going to be a good one.
3: And we can expect celebrity guests and, you know, different names, familiar faces, and also unseen kind of footage, which I like to see separate to the show, just their interactions during the day.
4: I love watching the reveal of who the traitors were, because people's reactions are always huge.
3: Yeah.
4: And like the guests we got for this season, like, have been great. We've got Catherine Bohart, Owen Colgan, Ruth Codd is in with us in the first week. So yeah, very excited. Some lovely names there.
3: So some great conversations and chats we had after each episode. So look forward to that. The Traitors kicks off tomorrow evening, Kevin. Is that right?
4: Yes, tomorrow night, yeah.
3: Tomorrow night, Sunday, RTÉ1 and the RTÉ Player, of course. Party Books
4: is back. It's just been announced, yeah. So we're all very excited. We're all a lot older. Our waistlines are a lot bigger. And it's, it's very exciting. I can't wait to start that soon.
3: Okay, well, we'll get more detail on that closer to the time. You're off this morning. You are in Electric Picnic.
4: That's right. 6:15 at the Comedy Stage. I'll be at EP. And it's such a good lineup. And if you haven't been to the Comedy Stage before, luckily, the weather, I think, will bring you there. But we've got some great acts. Deirdre O'Kane, Diona Doherty, Martin Ngolo, Mario Rosenstock, Vittorio Angeloni, Shane Todd, Mike Rice, Rachel Galvo. Like, it's definitely worth checking out.
3: Kevin will be sharing some of the traitor's secrets maybe in his stand-up.
4: Yes, I will be revealing everything, every secret, 6:15 at the Comedy Tent today.
3: Kevin McGarren, we wish you well. We're looking forward to the traitors. Thanks a million for talking.

0: throwing it back to the 90s. A 90s classic, California Love, Tupac and Dr. Dre. And before that, by the way, was Joe with The End of Beginning, a huge hit. Did you know, because I didn't, that is Steve from Stranger Things. Joe Keery is his name. I did not realise that. So thank you, Lenny, for educating me here this morning, my producer. He is playing at Electric Picnic this weekend. He's there tomorrow evening. That's Joe, End of Beginning. So keep your messages coming in or voice notes. 087-4100-102 is the number for Weekend Breakfast here at Today FM. Coming up after the break, it's Olivia Rodrigo.
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This is Anna Daly in for Alison Curtis, and that was Stella Lefty, Boston. And before that, Olivia Rodrigo, Stupid Song. Love that one. Now, this weekend, Today FM, bringing you all of the action from Electric Picnic. Whether you're there or you're somewhere around the country, tune in. We'll be broadcasting live from Stradbally with all of your favourite presenters, bringing you interviews, the biggest artists, and all of the fun and the flavour of this huge festival. Louise Cantillon kicked it all off yesterday, while today sees Ian Dempsey, Paula McSweeney, Dara Quilty, and our very own Alison Curtis, who is coming up straight after us here. She's been rubbing shoulders with superstar guests. You might have a look at the Today FM socials and you'll get a little insight there. And then tomorrow, Dave Moore is live from noon, followed by Dave and Fionnuala's very first show for Today FM at 2 o'clock. That's very exciting. And then from 6 o'clock tomorrow, the fabulous Claire Beck wraps up the very best of Electric Picnic 2026. Today FM, the official radio partner of Electric Picnic. So I've been Anna Daly. Alison Curtis, as I said, is up next live from Electric Picnic. So let's go out on a little bit of a boogie, shall we? This is Eric Pritz. Call on me.

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20: Good morning, I'm Jane McNamara. Disaster response teams are continuing work in Nepal following devastating flash floods. More than 600 people have died on the country's border with Tibet, while thousands are still missing, including two Irish nationals. Pravial Haldia's parents are from Bromley in England and are among those unaccounted for.
21: They mean the world. I don't think you say that enough when you're in front of your parents necessarily, but just that they mean everything to me, and I hope to see them.
20: Donald Trump has announced he's taking control of a fifth of Venezuela's oil reserves, around 65 billion barrels. Posting on his Truth social platform, the US president described it as the biggest oil deal in world history. The announcement comes 7 months after American soldiers captured Venezuela's President Maduro on drug trafficking charges. Iceland voting today on whether to start EU membership talks. Islanders are said to be split down the middle after months of debate on the cost of living, security and control over fishing waters. A yes outcome would pave the way for discussions with Brussels. The second referendum would be needed, possibly in a few years, to actually join the bloc. And a damp morning is in store for campers at Electric Picnic. Heavy rain overnight means conditions in the campsites and the arena may be tricky this morning. Today's lineup on the main stage includes Role Model, the Mary Wallopers, Gorillaz and CMAT. Alan O'Reilly from Carlow Weather says the good news is the 80,000 people in Stradbally have prepared for the conditions.
6: I think you look, embrace it, embrace the raincoat, sensible shoes, and you know, just be smart about it and maybe get into bed by 3 a.m.
20: Meanwhile, Jade got the action underway on the main stage last night. She's planning to stay in Ireland for a few more days.
7: I've not really had enough like Irish food. Oh, I have tried a spice bag. I can't lie, it really made me feel a bit funny after. So there was a lot going on. I was on tour at the time. I think a lot of us on tour were like, whoa, okay, spice bag. It really hit us. We were very bloated after for a few days. There's a lot going on in that bag. But I'm glad I tried it.
20: That's it for now. More in an hour.
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25: Good morning, I'm Cameron Hill. Shamrock Rovers have woken up with their 4-point lead intact in the SSE Airtricity Men's Premier Division. St. Pat's failed to close the gap last night, losing 2-0 at home to Waterford. Bohemians managed to go level on points with the Saints thanks to their 3-0 win over Sligo Rovers. It also finished Drogheda United 2, Dundalk 3 and Galway United 1, Shelburne 1. In the Premier League, Manchester City were 4-1 winners away to Crystal Palace last night. The lunchtime game sees Liverpool face Nottingham Forest from 12:30 and Cassandra Alexander is still the player to catch heading into day 3 at the Women's Irish Open at the K Club. The South African has a 5-shot lead on 15 under par with Kenise Screen leading the Irish Challenge on 5 under. She tees off again at 12:25 this morning. To access 3 free off the ball podcasts a month, download the Go Loud app now.
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20: Rain will clear eastwards through the day. It may linger in parts of Leinster and Ulster towards evening. Following the clearance, there will be some sunny spells, mainly across Munster and Connacht. Highs of 15 to 20 degrees.
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26: A very good morning to you. Alison Curtis broadcasting live from Stradbally Electric Picnic 2026. And we're going to be here for the next 3 hours. Thanks so much to Anna Daly for looking after weekend breakfast. I've got my wellies on. I've got a coffee in hand and I'm ready to go. €305,000. 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Somebody, we want them to win the life-changing amount of money. So 57557. 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The very best of luck.
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26: Are we ready? We certainly are. Oh my God. We were here yesterday from maybe around 11 in the morning straight through. And we've got brilliant music coming your way. We've got guests for you to meet. Somber's going to be dropping by in this hour. And we also need to talk about the comedy stage and loads more coming your way. We're going to kick things off with CMAT, who canceled a gig. Eep, but she's going to be here. I know she is. She's resting for tonight. CMAT, and take a sexy picture of me on Today FM.
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1: Oh my God, I've already started giggling. Okay, Carl Spain has joined me in the snug. It is very snug.
2: I mean, this would barely house 10 people if you had to sleep here.
1: Have you noticed the chicken yet in here?
2: Of course I have.
1: I only noticed her just now.
2: Oh, up there. So, are you sure it's a female? Or it could be a...
1: It's not alive anyway.
2: A male chicken.
1: So, Carl, we need to paint a picture. We are live from the Snug today, yes. FM, broadcasting to the nation. I'm Alison Curtis.
2: Oh, normally, and the world. People are listening all over the world.
1: All over the world. Carl Spain here, MC of the Comedy Tent.
2: Yes.
1: So we are in literally a Snug. It's like a bar setting here. And you are MCing and you're here for the entire weekend. You've been to Electric Picnic many, many times. How is it going for you so far?
2: It's been very dry. I've been very fortunate that the weather hasn't affected my picnic yet. This is my fourth day here.
1: Is it?
2: This year. I came here Tuesday for the press day.
1: Oh, right.
2: Thursday and Friday.
1: So you just didn't leave.
2: And we came early on Thursday, which I've never do. Like last year I came on the Friday because normally just come the days I'm on.
1: Yeah.
2: But this has been, it's been something else, like, you know.
1: So, I mean, an MC is it's a big job in itself, but you're sandwiched in between all these brilliant minds and you're a brilliant mind, obviously.
2: Yeah, it's the lack of respect, I think. No, I met a girl on a flight once and she was flying to Australia. I was getting off in Dubai and she's talking about, I've never gone to comedy. Never gone. And I said, oh, she goes, oh, and he said, you've never seen comedy. What, Electric Picnic? I saw File Arms and Hog. And I went, oh, yeah, what year? And she went, oh, I introduced them. And she looked off. There was somebody. As if I was just the presence in the field, like, there was someone over there. Yeah.
1: Do you know what I like? You were telling us yesterday when you dropped by that you're staying in a caravan.
2: Camper van.
1: Yeah. Sorry, it sounds very fancy.
2: Yeah.
1: Is it?
2: It's nice. It's very nice. Yeah. We've showers. But we forgot the chalk for the pool cue.
1: So you can't play pool. Are you sleeping okay then? That's the big question
2: I sleep at regular intervals. Yeah, I know. It's good. I slept about 6 hours last night, which in Electric Picnic terms is...
1: It's 12 hours.
2: I've come out of a coma. Oh my God, that's a lot. It's very quiet where I'm. I don't want to give away my location.
1: No, because you don't want people to turn up.
2: You know, excited young women or young men to try and find me.
1: Yeah, exactly.
2: The comedy tent. How could it be? It was very nice sleep last night.
1: That's good. I like hearing that. And you've got our very own Mario Rosenstock on the stage tonight.
2: I've worked Mario before, and it's mental when a proper impressionist does it freaks you out.
1: Yes,
2: like, it's like the person,
1: the transformations.
2: It's like a devil possession or something like that. It is. Well, no, that makes it sound bad, but it is mad watching it. Like, you know. So yeah, Mario's great fun.
1: And who else is there today? Off the top of your head?
2: Can I not just get my phone out?
1: Oh, yeah, you can do that. Is Deirdre O'Kane today?
2: No, Deirdre was last
1: yesterday.
2: Night.
1: Okay.
2: Ricky Bree is opening the. See if you can work out his nickname. So Rich, no, Brie is a type of cheese, and Richie could be. There's Dame Stuffy, Patrick MacDonald, who was O McLove and Father Ted.
1: Oh yeah,
2: Dave McSavage, Anna Clifford, Breida Hegarty, one of the rising stars. Sive McLaughlin. I'm doing this without my glasses.
1: I was just noticing that.
2: Bernard O'Shea. Bernard O'Shea in comedy is another word for interval. Thomas Green, Willie White, and as well as Patrick MacDonald. From Dundalk, we have Paddy MacDonald from Belfast.
1: Okay, different.
2: And that will cause absolutely no confusion. We've Kevin McGarren. Oh my God, Kevin's so much fun backstage.
1: He tells us ridiculous.
2: Everything that's coming up on the Traders.
1: Does he?
2: I
1: want to hear that.
2: I do not want to know.
1: Okay, all right.
2: I do not want to know. Enya Martin, Emma McGuire, Vittorio Angeloni,
1: It's an excellent one. And it's a really lovely tent
2: great
1: as well. It's
2: fun.
1: Great.
2: Yeah.
1: I have to tell you a story before I let you go.
2: Can't wait to hear the story.
1: I got a Garda escort in here yesterday.
2: I know, we've heard about, we're all speculating who's going to replace you.
1: So do you know why? Because I'm an idiot and I couldn't follow maps. And at first he was like, no, you've made your bed, you got to lie in it, you're in that lane, get into that car park there. And I'm like, but I have to, could you please? And he's like, okay, put on your four-ways.
2: Did you do the girly thing? Did you? Oh, I can't help. Oh, I don't know.
1: I didn't really. I did the kind of, I don't know where
2: Mister,
1: I am.
2: I do declare, I am lost.
1: Mick O'Connell is his name. He's like, put your four ways on and follow me. I was like, I will. Oh. And I got through the lanes everywhere here in no time. So thank you very much.
2: Just ask for help. It's one of those things.
1: You just have to ask
2: sometimes. Heard a story from someone in one of the vans here. There's only two. And in this area. And she was telling me that there was four lads coming in. And they were like, she wants to, what passes? You know the passes? And they're kind they're undercover guards. But there's no wristbands. So how you find the undercover guards is they've no wristbands.
1: Oh,
2: they're there. Tip. Look at that. That's a one card there. That's
1: they're not wearing Hawaiian shirts or anything like that.
2: I think one of them might have been. That's the rumor.
1: Carl, I could talk to you forever, but we've got to get somber on the airwaves. And we've got music to get through. So Comedy Stage and Electric Picnic.
2: From 2 p.m. till about 10 p.m. Say a whole other lineup tomorrow.
1: What? Also, by the way, your website isn't working because we want to find out more dates for you.
2: Oh, I'm
1: so I'm not going to direct people to it.
2: Don't. Instagram, Carl Spain.
1: Okay.
2: Carl Spain Comedian at Instagram. And if you're looking up any comedian, if you go to Carl Spain Comedian on Instagram,
1: that's where you're going to find them.
2: Yeah, that's how you'll find them.
1: Oh my God. Thank you so much. Calvin Harris, Jazzy Now, Satisfy, Today FM.
2: It's my favorite song. I was born when that came out.

0: Calvin Harris, Jazzy together, Satisfied. She's going to have an amazing year, releasing an album at the end of October and playing the Three Arena, which is incredible. Alison Curtis with you, broadcasting live from the Today FM Snug Electric Picnic 2026. It is a fantastic setting. I'm loving it. And if you want to check out all of our socials at Today FM, there's footage of Somber on stage. Last night, we caught up with him before he went onto the main stage, so he'll be joining us in this hour. Zara Larsson brought up a whole family, and it was adorable. You can see that on our socials. Just check it out at Today FM. But also, I got to thinking, 0874-100-102, Electric Picnic is 21 year in its 21st year. It started in 2004, had to pause for, of course, COVID for 2 years. I wasn't here in 04. I was here in 05, 06, 07, and 08, doing the last splash. Lovely memories. But we wanted to hear from you guys if anyone's celebrating their 21st across the country, no matter where you are. You don't have to be in Stradbally. You can send us a voice note, 0874-100-102, a happy birthday message to the people celebrating the 21st in your life. It could be a daughter, a son, a niece, a nephew, whoever. 0874-100-102. 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

Cat's Eye and Animal on Today FM. Allison Curtis with you until, how long am I on air till? Two today, live from Electric Picnic. And we had a brilliant day yesterday. We caught up with Somber, so we're going to be airing that chat just before we went onto the main stage last night. We also want to keep hearing from you guys, 0874-100-102 if you're celebrating your 21st birthday. Ed Sheeran co-wrote that song. I'm just looking it up now. Cat's Eye, from their third EP, Wild. And yeah, interesting. He was part of that songwriting team there. And before that, you had David Gray, and of course he had a very high profile slot on the main stage Electric Picnic last year, and lots of people buzzing around all of that. Van Morrison is playing Electric Picnic tomorrow, and we've got lots of EP artists coming your way, Electric Picnic artists coming your way between now and two this afternoon. In fact, all day we're going to be broadcasting from the Today FM Snug. That's Carry On now with Van Morrison on Today FM.

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1: It's live from Electric Picnic, the Today FM at Snug, and he is going to be on stage tomorrow between 4 and 5. Today, we've got Gorillaz to look forward to. We've got CMAT, the Mary Wallopers, Role Model, and City Stages featuring Tiny Tempa, all happening on the main stage. Of course, there's many stages here. We want to hear from you guys as well. If you're at home, 0874-101-02. And we've got Somber in conversation with us in this hour. Also coming up, we're going to be talking to Little Picnic, people running Little Picnic. There's something very special happening there this weekend. I also pulled my first 99 ice cream, and I'll give you a little glimpse into it in that it did not go very well. So that's, you know, we're going to hear all about that. But after the break on Today FM, we've got Two Doors Cinema Club and Something Good Can Work on Today FM.
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0: 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Allison Curtis with you live from the Today FM Snug Electric Picnic in Stradbally. Hope everybody's doing well. 0874-100-102 is the number. Now, Somber is one of the main headliners last night. He was on just before Lewis Capaldi, and we caught up with him in the artist area. No, thank you very nice. It's very lovely. And we actually had a great chat with him, and he's got so much to talk about. He's so young, but he's had a brilliant career so far. He's massively, massively popular. You can look at some of the socials of his set on Today FM's Instagram account. And also, he's very much connected to the Cranberries now, so we got to ask him about that. Here he is in conversation. Thank you for doing this.
1: Thanks for having me.
0: I know this is radio. We are filming, obviously, as well, but you are wearing an Ireland jersey.
1: Of course I am.
0: Where'd you get that bad boy?
1: Well, I got it. I've spent a lot of time in Ireland. I call it a second home. So, yeah, I got to pull this out, for the special day. Whenever I land in Ireland, I'm like, I'm home. I'm finally home. That's what I always say. Because Ireland, the crowds, first of all, the first time I ever played in Europe was in Ireland.
0: Really?
1: So that first show was just shocking to me. So Ireland has always had a special place in my heart. And then the first arena I played in Europe was in Ireland.
0: Right.
1: Well, I played an arena in Berlin before that, but the first, the biggest arena I played in Europe was in Ireland, in 3 Arena, and we brought out the Cranberries, and we sang Linger, and the crowds are just always insane, so I have a special place in my heart for
0: Ireland.
1: Well,
0: that's the thing. I want to talk about the Cranberries, but that's the thing. People do talk about Irish crowds, and we want to take the crown as the best in the world, but I genuinely
1: Irish crowds are the best.
0: Yeah. So the Cranberry connection, talk me through that a little bit more.
1: Yeah. Well, first of all, these guys are the best lads ever. And it's very easy. I mean, I'm just a huge fan of Irish music in general. You know, Fontaines, Cranberries, who else? U2. You know,
0: yes.
1: Just so much amazing Irish music, but Cranberries are like probably my favorite. So reached out to the guys and they were super cool. Like they were down to do it at the 3 Arena. It went amazing. You know, we had some Guinnesses after. We got along really well. So when I found out I was coming to Ireland again, I was just like, let's do it all again at Electric Picnic.
0: Yeah.
1: By the time you guys are listening to this, we did Zombie.
0: Yes. And we did hear the sound check for that.
1: You heard it?
0: Yeah.
1: I'm super excited.
0: Pretty good.
1: Could everyone in the festival hear that sound check?
0: Yes. And do you know what the thing is with that song? Today FM recently published the best Irish songs of all time, voted by listeners, and that was number one.
1: Well, that's one of the best songs of all time.
0: Yeah. So, and it creates good chills taste for people,
1: yeah,
0: doesn't it? Yeah,
1: no,
0: definitely.
1: When I sang it for the first time with the band, I had serious chills. Yeah. Like, it's crazy.
0: I want to know about, numbers like 4 billion, like streams, things like that. Do they go into somebody's head when they're actually you? Do you we read these things, but how do you feel about that? Like, that's just such a massive number.
1: I don't think numbers get to my head. I think, if anything, the numbers I pay attention to are like the numbers of people in front of me when I play a show.
0: Yeah.
1: But not that it matters, but I think everything online is just feels fake. So I can't,
0: it doesn't.
1: It's so easy to just get obsessed by numbers everywhere online. And I think what's happening in front of me is what I really like to focus on. So.

0: No, I don't know what that is.
1: Okay, it's a national sport here. You have to try it now. If you like all of these things, you have to try it.
0: Okay,
1: definitely.
0: I'll try it.
1: Okay.
0: Oh, yeah.
1: Thank you so much for your time, Zama.
0: Well, thank you guys for having me.
1: Can
0: Cheers.
1: Can we ask you one final thing?
0: Yeah.
1: There's a breakfast show on our station, Ian Dempsey Breakfast Show, and he does a thing called Kickstart Songs. Mm. Are there songs that you listen to in the morning that you go, yeah, this is going to set me up for today?
0: Yeah. Zombie by the Cranberries.
1: That's fine. That's good.
0: And My Body Isn't Ready by Somber.
1: Yes.
0: Let's get. I don't know where. I don't know what number we are right now, but let's get it to number one. Today FM. See you guys soon. Oh, you have something.
1: Presents.
0: Oh my God.
1: All right, here we go. All right, here we go. It's a bigger version. Will you hold that?
0: Yeah. Oh my God. In a room full of people, I look for Portaloos. They're calling my music shit, aren't they? No, I'm kidding. My name is Somber, and you're listening to My Body Isn't Ready.

Somber, My Body Isn't Ready on Today FM, and he performed Zombie last night on the main stage. Electric Picnic, Allison Curtis with you, broadcasting live from the Today FM Snug. And you can jump onto our socials at Today FM and check out that lovely flag that we got for him, made up personally in a room full of people. I look for Portaloos, and we do not mean that his music sounds like poo-poo. Quite the opposite. He's quite popular. Allison Curtis with you, 0874-100-102. We're going to be here all day long. Paula McSweeney's going to be here. Ian Dempsey's going to be here. Dara Quilty's going to be here.

0: It's going to be absolutely brilliant. And follow, yay! I think he might already be here. And follow us on socials at Today FM. All right, I'm going to finish off this hour with U2 Desire on Today FM.
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0: A classic from U2 and Desire. We've got a brand new album from them coming later this year, so looking forward to that. 0874 100 102. Alison Curtis broadcasting live from Electric Picnic. We're heading towards news and sport now.
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14: Good afternoon, I'm Jane McNamara. Two teenagers have been injured following an e-scooter crash in Longford last night. It happened just after 10:30 on Battery Road. Ella Anderson reports.
15: Following the crash, a young man who was driving the e-scooter was brought to Beaumont Hospital for treatment of serious injuries, where he remains in a critical condition. A teenage girl who was a passenger on the e-scooter was brought to Regional Hospital Mullingar for treatment of non-life-threatening injuries. No other vehicles were involved in the crash. Gardaí are appealing for any witnesses to come forward. Road users who may have camera footage, including dash cam, are asked to make this available to investigating Gardaí.
14: Aid is starting to be handed out in Nepal, where deadly flash floodings claimed the lives of at least 600 people. A crisis response team from the UK is due to arrive in the area later to help British nationals affected. Two Irish nationals are among the thousands of people missing. Reporter Neville Lazarus is at a temporary mortuary in the capital, Kathmandu.
16: Family members have come here looking for any sort of information about those who have gone missing, and it has been very distressing for family members. We've spoken to a few of them who are absolutely distraught, saying that they have no information.
14: At least 27 people have been killed in overnight Russian attacks on Ukraine's Kyiv region. Around 50 residential buildings were hit in the Bukha district, with the attack sparking a huge fire which spread to homes and a restaurant, according to local officials. Reports say 42 people have been injured, while 380 people have been evacuated. And CMAT has confirmed she will be at Electric Picnic tonight. Fans were concerned when she cancelled a gig in France last night due to illness. However, she's posted on Instagram saying, "See you on on the main stage tonight at 9 p.m. Sombra was one of the acts on the main stage last night wearing an Ireland jersey before his performance. Speaking to Today FM, he says Ireland feels like home.
2: Well, I got it. I've spent a lot of time in Ireland. You know, I call it a second home. So, yeah, I got to pull this out, you know, for the special day. Whenever I land in Ireland, I'm like, I'm home. I'm finally home. That's what I always say. Because Ireland, the crowds, first of all, the first time I ever played in Europe was in Ireland. So that first show was just shocking to me. So Ireland has always had a special place in my heart. The first, like, the biggest arena I played in Europe was in Ireland, in Three Arena.
14: That's it for now. More in an hour.
17: This is an empty glass. And this is a Bulmers. 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Crisp. Sounds delicious. Bulmers. It's our time. 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
18: Good afternoon, I'm Cameron Hill. Liverpool and Nottingham Forest kick off today's action in the Premier League this lunchtime. Reds boss Anthony Iraola has handed a first start to new signing Victor Munoz this afternoon. The Spaniard feels that Forest are already a different proposition under new manager Oliver Glasner.
19: You can see straight away the shape. They don't concede a lot of chances. The other day against Leeds was a very tight game. Not a lot of chances, and Leeds won because they scored a free kick in the 90th minute.
18: That game gets underway at Anfield from 12:30. In the 3 o'clock games, two of the newly promoted sides square off as Hull City go to Coventry City, while Bournemouth welcome Everton to the Vitality Stadium. Cassandra Alexander is still the player to catch on day three of the Women's Irish Open at the K Club. The South African leads on 15 under par, with Kenise Green and Leona Maguire both up to 6 under early in their respective third rounds. Leinster will bid to dethrone Munster in the final of the Women's Inter-Pro Series at Dexcom Stadium this afternoon. That game kicks off at 4:30 and is part of a double header in Galway today. The third place playoff gets underway from 2:00 with Connacht up against winless Ulster. And there's more semi-finals action for the Irish boats at the World Rowing Championships in Amsterdam today. Fintan McCarthy and Fiona Murta will look for spots in the medal races of the men's and women's single sculls respectively. Max Cramen will go in the mixed double sculls, fresh off the back of her championship win yesterday. She'll be along Conan Patzaya from 3:05. To access 3 free off the ball podcasts a month, download the Go Loud app now.
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14: Rain will clear eastwards through the day. It may linger in parts of Leinster and Ulster towards evening. Following the clearance, there will be some sunny spells, mainly across Munster and Connacht. Highs of 15 to 20 degrees.
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0: It's just gone 4 minutes past 12. Alison Curtis with you, broadcasting live from the Today FM Snug at Electric Picnic. 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
0: We certainly are ready to have a good time. We're already having a good time. We've got music from Niall Horan on the way and the Mary Wallopers who are going to be here. We also have music from Kingfisher. And we took a stroll over to Little Picnic yesterday. And we're going to be bringing you all the excitement from there. Let's kick things off this hour on Today FM with Gorillaz and Feel Good Inc. on Today FM.
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0: Niall Horan, nice to meet you on Today FM. Allison Curtis with you, broadcasting live from the Today FM Snug. Something was just posted that is super interesting. And I was thinking about this last night as well. They published the first ever Electric Picnic lineup, 2004, so it's 21 years old. And we're getting loads of messages from 21st birthday, so I promise we will go through all of those. Groove Armada, Super Furry Animals, Soul Wax, do you remember them? Oh my God. One of my favorite bands I used to play loads on the last splash was the Detroit Cobras, David Kitt, Too Many DJs, Arrested Development. That was all happening on the 4th. It was a one-day festival, 4th of September, 2004. Oh my God, the memories. You can send in your Electric Picnic memories across the day as well to our text and WhatsApp, 0874-101-02. Now, we wandered yesterday over to Little Picnic. It's run by Kaleidoscope, so it was lovely to see a lot of familiar faces from people that appeared on the show when we were down in Kaleidoscope ourselves on Weekend Breakfast earlier this summer. And Emily told us what it was all about.
1: Yeah, so Little Picnic is the family area of Electric Picnic. We're just on the back lawn of Stradbally Hall here in the quiet between the glamping and the house, and we keep everything very calm for the children. But not that calm. We have loads of dance classes, we have trad session, we have loads of workshops. There is plenty of festival fashion workshops where you can make your own t-shirts and arts and crafts. Everything kids like.
0: And also something that's really important, I suppose, for a lot of families, obviously, when they come to kind of high intensity environments, is you've got a sensory area for families as well.
1: We do. We have stewards here who are based in Palmerston normally, and they have this sensory van where people can go in and it's all lit up and there's ball pit inside, and yeah, it's free for everyone to use. They just ask for donations towards their charity for stewards. But yeah, it's a great facility. It's new this year. We've never had it here before, so delighted to have them.
0: And Emily, we were at Kaleidoscope for both days of the festival this year. It was amazing. And we had loads of people there, like Mark the Science Guy. Everyone was there. So it's all part connected, isn't it, together to create another experience for families.
1: Yeah, so Kaleidoscope is actually Electric Picnic's sister festival. So the Little Picnic is presented by Kaleidoscope. We do kind of share a lot of the programming over to this one because it just happened in July. So then we'll have some of the kind of highlights from Kaleidoscope come here and do their acts again. Mark the Science Guy is here on Sunday at 1 o'clock.
0: Excellent.
1: So yeah, you'll see a lot of similarities across the programs, and the tents as well are directly borrowed from Kaleidoscope. So we are Eagle Big Top as our main stage. Yeah, and we just kind of move the mini version of Kaleidoscope over here.
0: Something else is down at Little Picnic and Electric Picnic is a sensory room as stewards. And Laura, yeah, you caught us as we were walking around enjoying the environment, and I do want to know more about it.
2: Yeah. So it's a mobile sensory experience for people with disabilities and sensory needs. So inside it has lights, it has a ball pool, it has tactile walls, it has squeeze seats, so to provide all that sensory feedback that and children and adults with disabilities might need.
0: And how important is it, I suppose, like in an environment like this where people maybe are, you know, just they're relaxing, they're here for fun, but just to have that visibility.
2: Yeah, I think it's really important. And then it gives people the space to take time out and to come and maybe calm, reset, ready to go again and enjoy the fun.
0: Yeah, because it isn't, it can be, it's amazing. There's so much going on, but it can be slightly overwhelming.
2: Totally overwhelming and totally overstimulating at times. So having something like this out here is really valuable.
0: Excellent. Perfect. Yeah. Well, we walked through it. Yeah, please. Thank you. So I know this is radio lore, but underneath us is like grass type. So you can, I already feel.
3: So you can feel it on your feet. So you're getting that feedback.
2: We have some lava tiles. Here we have like a tactile wall, so you have all the different textures and
0: you can feel them.
2: We have a cause and effect then as well. So we have the water wall here and the square box here. Whatever colour is on the top will change the colour of the water wall.
0: Okay.
2: So you're teaching cause and effect.
0: And what about, like, this looks really calming and lovely. It's hard
2: lovely
0: to describe
2: kids
0: it.
2: Kids love this. Yeah, this is a cascade wall. So, right. So you'll have kids who will sit in there under the bean bag and...
0: Amazing.
2: Yeah, submerge themselves.
0: And then for some reason, I'm like, this is like ball pit does really Explain the theory behind this.
2: So you will have this is the same thing. So you have the lights that change, and then you have the sensory feedback from the balls.
0: Right.
2: So what we see is we'll have a child who'll come in here and totally submerge themselves under the balls. So like we have children, we had it out at we have a respite camp, a Stuart's respite camp, and we had children out there, and they come in quite overwhelmed.
0: Yeah.
2: Within a few minutes, under the ball,
0: calming. Is it like water? Is that what it is?
2: Well, I don't know what the science behind it is, but it definitely provides the feedback that children need. And then we have little sensory movie shown, and you'll be able to hear the music. So you have all the senses, so we have touch, sight, sound, feel. We don't have smell, and the reason why we don't have smell is because in quite a small van, say if we had an orange smell, one person might love that, the next person might not enjoy that, and then you're not able to empty the smell out. So,
0: and will you give us just points of contact and how people can access you and reach you?
2: Yeah, so if you go to Stuart's Care website, or we have an Instagram page at Stuart's Care, and you'll find all the details there.
0: Thank you so much.
2: Thank you.
0: The Mary Wallopers now. 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

0: Fisher on Today FM, and the sun will never settle. Well, the sun is actually out now, which is delightful after a rainy morning. Yes. Oh, because Ian's here, the sun comes out. That's fine. I can have the rainy first hour. Oh, it's the 4100-102. I'd like to say hello to Zoe and her cousin, Ava, who are all celebrating their 21st, and they are in Castlebar, and Auntie Angela got in touch on that front. So Electric Picnic is 21. We want to know if there's any other people celebrating their 21st this weekend. You can let us know. Now, there's a man called Darren Kiley. He's a singer-songwriter from Cork, and he is excellent. He's amazing. And I've only recently started listening to him. His voice is so lived in, it's so deep, and his music is very much influenced by The National, The Lumineers, all sorts of people. And I cannot wait for you guys to hear a song that he's going to perform for us live in the Today FM at Snug. But first, a lady that was on the main stage last night. It looked so much fun. It was brilliant. She brought a whole family onto the stage. She's such a warm, lovely, bubbly person. You can check it out on our socials. It's Zara Larson on Today FM.
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0: Welcome back to DFM. Alison Curtis with you, and I'm delighted to be joined by Darren Kiley, who's going to be singing a song for us, but I first want to get to know you first as well. Do you know what I was thinking, Darren, before I knew you were coming on the show? I like catching people early in their career, especially after hearing the music, because then I can say I was one of the first people that had them on the show before they filled the Three Arena. And that's how I feel about you.
1: Great, thank you. It's a great way to start.
0: So you're a Cork man. Tell us a bit about yourself.
1: Yeah, I kind of grew up very stereotypically Irish. Went to school, tried to go to college for a bit, didn't really work out too well. It was grand. And then I just wanted to play music in pubs and stuff. And then I started writing songs and I'm kind of here. That's kind of the short of it, I guess.
0: So were you self-taught?
1: Kind of. I'd like a few different people. I did fiddle lessons and stuff, like Irish music and stuff, okay, growing up. So that was definitely not self-taught. And then I picked up the guitar, watching a few people, did a few lessons, just started singing eventually, kind of when I went to college and stuff a little bit.
0: And what about in your family? Is music in the family? Are you part of a long line of people? I mean, coming from Canada, that's what I am amazed about Irish families, is everyone can sing, everyone can play instruments.
1: I'll need to fact check it, but I think my grandmother sang, like, in houses and whatever, whenever there was a gathering, she was really good. But her brother, I think, I'm told, taught John Sheehan in the Dubliners how to play the fiddle. So there's like,
0: wow,
1: that's like as cool as it gets, really.
0: Definitely.
1: And then it skipped maybe my parents' generation. I hope they don't get me for saying that.
0: Are they listening?
1: No, they're musical, but they just probably never spent the time learning instruments. Right. My sister plays like piano and accordion and stuff. So there's a bit of it, but it was never, I guess, like a lot of houses, it's kind of like a hobby, you know, and it's something you do, and it was never ever meant to be.
0: But you were encouraged to do it.
1: Yeah, yeah, yeah.
0: And that's what I love, like, because there are conversations when you become a parent yourself, there are conversations about, you know, the old school is like, oh, if they become a musician or an actor, it's not going to amount to anything. But I like now, generally, I think people are aware to encourage their children to be like this.
1: Yeah, I mean, I definitely did the school thing for a while, and that probably eased a few worries, you know, for a while. And then, like, there's different gigs that you get to do and you get to start playing your own music to an audience, and then I guess it probably eases worries too, and looks better.
0: It's working.
1: Yeah, and it's like maybe some kind of validation that this is like. Yeah. And I think more as time goes on, there's so many examples of people who just, they did what they wanted to do, and it's like a great success story at the end of it. I think that's very inspiring to anyone. Yeah.
0: And tell me about this. You've got dates coming up, so I'll give those out. But you recorded a music video in New York.
1: Yeah. I spent some time living in New York for a bit.
0: Okay.
1: So, yeah.
0: Were there people that you knew there that helped you make that happen, or how did it come about?
1: I've been spending a bit of time in New York and in Nashville as well for the last that's kind of where my first gigs I would have put on in New York, kind of working there and playing in pubs and stuff. So that's kind of where I kind of started. And then it was, I'd always done the stuff in Ireland, like the music videos or whatever else, and then it was like I just wanted to have one that was like you know, in New York. It's cool to me. It's like it's special. Like, it is.
0: I think they, having been around for a while and the music scene, I can see cyclical kind of movements. Like, there was, you know, real pop thing in the 2010, and now we're kind of coming back to more traditional sounds, and like obviously bigger bands as well, like Amble, Kingfisher, all that kind of stuff. Like, where do you get your influences from them, or how do you see yourself kind of weaving in and out, or just completely doing your own thing?
1: I don't know. I think I'm always trying to just do things that, like, I really feel something from.
0: Mm-hmm.
1: I feel like my music, even though I've only been at it a little bit of time, like there is like a variance in the type of songs I've released, because at different stages I'm like, that feels like this, and maybe, I don't know what it's like from the outside looking in at what I've done or anything, but I think sometimes maybe it's not, doesn't feel that continuous or cohesive, but I'm like, that's what I'm feeling like. And a lot of it's nostalgic, really. I guess it's the music you grew up on. You're trying to feel what you felt like when you listened to that for the first time, or, you know, So I honestly don't know where it fits in.
0: Right. Do you have
1: I'm not worried really.
0: No. Nor should you be.
1: Maybe. Some days I'm very, very worried. Today I'm okay.
0: Who would you be in love with right now? Like, it doesn't have to be just Irish, but like, music or songs or artists that you're like, wow.
1: I've always loved Bellex One.
0: Yes.
1: And they just released new music again. And I was like,
0: Coughing Up Butterflies. So I was good.
1: Like, this is.
0: Yeah.
1: And they're kind of influenced by Talking Heads, which is really obviously very. Oh, I think it's great. We got to play some shows with the Lumineers in the summer. They're like an all-time favourite of mine. So I'm definitely heavily influenced by them. Because I listen to any of their music, I'm like, oh, I absolutely love that. So if there's a tinge of something I like, it's probably something
0: there. They're good choices, though. They're good choices.
1: Yeah.
0: Will you perform a song for us on Today FM?
1: I'll do my best.
0: And what are you going to go for?
1: I'm going to go with a song called Wait.
0: Perfect.
1: Yeah.

0: voice. Oh, my God. Incredible. So you are going to be in Belfast on the 13th of April, City Hall in Cork, back to Cork on the 14th, and Three Olympia in Dublin on the 15th. Like, that's a big venue. That's a lovely venue. That's my favorite venue in the country.
1: We did it last March. It was like...
0: Yeah.
1: That's crazy how...
0: When you look up and up and up.
1: And everybody's like right... It's like they're on stage as vertical as it is, but it's great. Yeah.
0: It's incredible. Thank you so much for joining us on Today FM,
1: Thanks,
0: Darren.
1: Megan.
0: Thank
1: Thanks
0: you.
1: For having me. Thank you.
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14: 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You can thank Spider-Man for this one because it featured in the film and now everyone is obsessed. I am talking about the new Tame Impala track. It's called Loser. 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

0: Dermot Kennedy and Kiss Me on Today FM. Before that was Amble and The Swell. Alison Curtis with you Today FM, broadcasting live from the Today FM Snug. We had a few moments ago a chat with Darren Carley in a session, and we got a huge reaction to him. So I just want to read out a few. Darren, his song Ocean was my wedding song. I saw him in London, and he's amazing live. I cannot wait to see him next April. And yes, he's going to be on tour next April in Belfast, Cork, and Dublin. That comes in from Roisin. Alison, happy 21st birthday. Coming up very soon for Dervla O'Connell in Newbridge and County Kildare, and her mom and her sister Hazel. And we hope that you're having a great time at EP. I certainly am. I haven't been here in many moons and I'm enjoying it. And the snug is very, very comfortable indeed. Alison, who is that singing? Oh my God. Please tell me. An incredible, incredible vocals and song. That was Darren Carley, and you can find him online. And yeah, I want to listen back to that myself again. And Alex sent that in. And Alison, what was the name of that singer? Oh my God, he's incredible. Darren Carley. And his dates are in the second week of April. You can check him out online, and he's everywhere. He's on Instagram and you can check it out. And he's going to be in Belfast, Cork, and Dublin. And it was a pleasure to have him on the show. Florence Road, one of my favorite Irish bands at the moment. And they are going to be at Electric Picnic tomorrow, hanging out to dry on Today FM.
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9: Good afternoon, I'm Jane McNamara. Two teenagers have been injured following an e-scooter crash in Longford last night. It happened just after 10:30 on Battery Road. Ella Anderson reports.
10: Following the crash, a young man who was driving the e-scooter was brought to Beaumont Hospital for treatment of serious injuries, where he remains in a critical condition. A teenage girl who was a passenger on the e-scooter was brought to Regional Hospital Mullingar for treatment of non-life-threatening injuries. No other vehicles were involved in the crash. Gardaí are appealing for any witnesses to come forward. Road users who may have camera footage, including dash cam, are asked to make this available to investigating Gardaí.
9: At least 37 people have been killed in overnight Russian attacks on Ukraine's Kyiv region. Around 50 residential buildings were hit in the Bucha district, with the attack sparking a huge fire which spread to homes and a restaurant, according to local officials. Reports say 42 people have been injured, while 380 people have been evacuated. Thousands of people are still missing after deadly flash flooding in Nepal, with two Irish nationals among those unaccounted for. More than 600 have died. Matt Baden works for the International Federation of the Red Cross and says providing shelter is a priority.
11: And once we can kind of establish those emergency needs, we'll likely move into other forms of programming to support livelihoods, getting people back into a more permanent shelter.
9: CMAT has confirmed she will be at Electric Picnic tonight. Fans were concerned when she cancelled a gig in France last night due to illness. However, she's posted on Instagram saying, "See you on the main stage tonight at 9 p.m. Somber was one of the acts on the main stage last night, wearing an Ireland jersey before his performance. Speaking to Today FM, he says, "Ireland feels like home."
12: Well, I got it. I've spent a lot of time in Ireland. You know, I call it a second home. So, yeah, I got to pull this out, you know, for the special day. Whenever I land in Ireland, I'm like, I'm home. I'm finally home. That's what I always say. Because Ireland, the crowds, first of all, the first time I ever played in Europe was in Ireland. So that first show was just shocking to me. So Ireland has always had a special place in my heart. The first, like, the biggest arena I played in Europe was in Ireland, in Three Arena.
9: And Lola Young has been announced as a surprise guest on the main stage this afternoon. She's due on at 3:45 for the surprise set. That's it for now. More in an hour.
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14: Lines of Inquiry with me, John Sweetman, is coming to the stage for the first time ever. 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
15: Good afternoon, I'm Cameron Hill. It's Liverpool 0, Nottingham Forest 1 in the Premier League's lunchtime game. Dan in Doi with the opener for the visitors at Anfield. They're chasing a first win of the new league campaign. In the 3 o'clock games today, two of the newly promoted sides square off when Hull City go to Coventry City. Bournemouth welcome Everton to the Vitality Stadium. The long-awaited FAI National League gets underway this afternoon. First up in the men's third tier is CK United and Newbridge Town. In Group 3 from 2 o'clock, the Group 2 action sees Salt Hill Devon welcome Letterkenny Rovers from 3, while Mayo FC host St Francis. Then in Group 1, it's Merview United against Cockhill Celtic, while Home Farm make the trip to Bonagie United. Leona Maguire has made a strong start to her third round at the Women's Irish Open today. The Cavan golfer is 6 under par for the day to move into a tie for 6th on 8 under. Cassandra Alexander still leads the way at the K Club. She's moved further ahead today on 17 under. Anya Donegan is up to 4 under par alongside Lauren Walsh, with Kenise Green on 7 under par. And there's more semi-finals action for the Irish boats at the World Rowing Championships in Amsterdam today. Fintan McCarthy and Fiona Murto will look for a spot in the medal races of the men's and women's single sculls respectively, while fresh from her gold medal yesterday, Mags Crayman will go in the mixed double sculls. She'll be alongside Conan Patsaya in the boat from 3:05. 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
9: Rain will clear eastwards through the day. It may linger in parts of Leinster and Ulster towards evening. Following the clearance, there will be some sunny spells, mainly across Munster and Connacht. Highs of 15 to 20 degrees.
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16: 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And if you're in Stradbally, you can send us a message as well. We've got music from Irish band The Scratch coming your way. They're standing outside right now. We're going to meet them, have a great chat. And we've got some role model on the way for you as well. He's going to be on stage later on. You heard the Lowly Young news, which is very exciting, a surprise guest. But we're going to kick things off this hour on Today FM with Katy Perry and Roar on Today FM.
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1: Not I'm nervous.
0: It's like Katy Perry's here with us. The Scratch, will you introduce yourselves, please, live on Today FM? We'll start.
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0: Oh.
3: 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I'm Cahill.
4: I'm Gary.
0: Gary. So, Gary, you just arrived this morning, but the guys were here last night, so you're sensible, were you?
4: Yeah, I was behaving myself at home.
0: Yeah.
4: Yep. Okay. In bed by 10 with a cup of tea.
0: Yeah?
3: Yeah.
0: Yeah? Even though you're still wearing the shades, though?
4: I know, yeah.
0: Yeah, all right. Mom, okay. Never takes them off. Okay, tell us about yourselves. You're 10 years now.
2: Yeah, we've been fecking at it for a while, haven't we?
3: Yeah.
2: I mean, Picnic always feels like the one where you come back home and you see all your friends in other bands and stuff. But yeah, it started off, the lads were busking. Red Enemy, their old metal band, had finished up and they were busking on the streets for money for cans
0: it's
2: on the street.
0: It's tricky though, isn't it?
2: Yeah, like, and it just kind of grew legs, you know?
0: Yeah, it's hard to break out of that, really. I mean, like, obviously some people do, a lot of people do, but is there ever a moment when you're on the street as well where you're just a little bit, like, you're, like, super self-aware, but you just have to keep going, and, like, you've got competition on the streets as well. I'll give you that one.
3: Yeah, it was just...
0: You
3: know,
0: that's the microphone. You can take it.
3: Yeah, it was one of those things that busking was easy for us because we could actually make money out of it. We'd never made money playing music before that, and so that was what spurred us on. And it was great crack, you know, and then we weren't really thinking too far ahead at that point until people started, like, getting on to us about gigs, and then we were like,
0: we can do this.
3: Flip it, we'll try a gig out, and then it just, we just went from there. Wasn't too much thinking back then.
0: You looked like a band. Like, you looked like, you know, when people in Electric Picnic in particular, people walking around, people go, they're just, these are, you know, the punters, but these are the band. Like, you guys do look. You do.
5: Appreciate it.
4: I'll take it.
3: Gary's a rock star.
5: Gary is copying me today with the jacket, though.
0: Yeah, you guys
4: are
0: matching.
4: Whatever Doc goes on, I need to do that.
3: Yeah.
0: Tell us about the name of the album and where it all came from.
2: Pull like a dog. Everyone knows the quote, the rowers, like, but just we've been throwing that phrase around for a while. And
0: Didn't do it first.
2: No,
4: we'll take it.
2: We absolutely can't. There's an iconic that YouTube interview with the lads that was predates us.
0: Okay.
2: Fairly solidly, but yeah, it's just that notion of, like, you know, it is fairly simple. You know, if something's working, you just pitch it and you keep at it.
0: Yeah, exactly.
2: And yeah, you had it in the notes for a while, and then you kind of mentioned it as the album title, or you're like, "Geez, that would make a great."
5: Yeah, we were like demoing what became Pull Like a Dog, the title track. Yeah. And I just walked in and someone said it, and I was like, that's it.
0: It's got to happen.
5: It's just like a perfect album title. Yeah. And it kind of summed up where we were at. It made a lot of sense. It resonated with us, I guess. And still very happy with the title, actually.
2: Yeah,
0: you should be, because it's there forever now, guys. Okay.
2: Sure hope. Sure hope.
5: Sometimes you're like, oh, God.
0: Tell me, keep the mic there now. Tell me how would you describe, because it's your sets, your music, your live performances are described as energetic, to say the least, chaotic in a good way. So how would you describe it?
5: That's probably pretty accurate. I think we try and... I think we've always leaned into the higher energy side of gigging, and I think the reaction from the crowd has always been important for us. It's just, we can't really help it. It's like we've always leaned into that, and I guess our sound has moved closer towards serving that a bit more over recent times. But good buzz.
0: So you're Rankin Woods tonight, so it's at 10:30. What are you planning on seeing between now and then, or tonight, afterwards?
3: Sauna.
4: Sauna, yeah.
0: Sauna?
3: Also going to the sauna.
4: Avoid the bars and the drink.
0: You seem very sensible.
4: This is coming from a bit of experience of drinking too much before we go on, so I can't go down that road.
0: No, don't.
4: Again. And it's, don't get me wrong, it's very tempting to just grab a couple of drinks. We'll be all right.
0: You have a
4: half 10 comes and I'll be stretchered onto the
5: stage. It's
4: got to
5: be Damien Dempsey and C-Matt.
3: C-Matt,
0: of course. Yeah. And she's just announced, despite not feeling well,
5: I heard about that. So that's great.
0: And Lola Young.
5: We saw her at Rockverter. Rockverter in Belgium. She was amazing.
4: Yeah,
5: so... definitely
3: well worth a look.
0: Who wants to introduce your song now on Today FM? We're going to be playing Pulling Teeth. I mean, I kind of just did it, but do you want to do it too?
4: No, you're staring right at me, so I'll take it.
0: It has to be you.
4: This next song is from the scratch.
0: Yes.
4: It is Pulling Teeth.
0: Yeah.
4: Hey, turn it up.
0: Thank you, guys.

0: Oh, that's going to be good. Role Model High Hopes 3000. And he's going to be on the main stage at 5:30. And there's City Stages featuring Tiny Tempa here at Electric Picnic, followed by the Mary Wallopers after Role Model. And then C-Mac confirms she's going to be here. She's going to be okay. Hitting stage around 9 o'clock. And then closing tonight on the main stage is Gorillaz. And before that was my new favorite band now, after meeting them and hearing the scratch pulling teeth. That was a whole hell of a lot of energy into one song, and I really, really liked it. And thanks to the guys for dropping by. Alison Curtis with you live from Electric Picnic 2026 from the Today FM Snug 0874 100102 for all your messages. We need to catch up with Faye Short in this hour. And also, we've got a band that played here in 2006, one of my favorite bands of all time. I also know it is Stephen Gorman's favorite band of all time, our head of marketing here in Today FM. And they were here in 2006 and 2016, so new order on the way. But after the break, brand new music from Moving to the Sun, Hugo, Email Angel, and Ultra Natte on Today FM.
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0: Faith. Oh my God. I just love them so much. Allison Curtis with you today, FM. With you for the next 26 minutes. And then Ian Dempsey's going to be taking over. Paula McSweeney and Dara Quilty. We're going to be in the Today FM snug all day today. And yeah, they played in 2006, Electric Picnic and New Order. And they covered Regret, one of my favorites. Well, they didn't cover it. It's their song. They did that. And Blue Monday. And then in 2016, they did Bizarre Love Triangle, True Faith. And it's just... it's just so great. Okay, I've got Fontaine's DC on the way right now. We're in the snug, but Faye Short has been at the Guinness Lovely Local for the whole weekend. It looks incredible now. I've been down there yesterday. It is some crack. And of course, across the weekend, they've got the likes of our very own Claire Beck. They've got Darren Regan and Pillow Queens, loads more. And Faye is over at the Guinness Lovely Local right now. Faye, come in. How are
1: you? Hello, Allison. How are you getting on?
0: I have to say, I'm very impressed by that structure that's been built. It's incredible.
1: It's incredible. Do you know what it is? It is like being in the comfort of your locally, in your local village, except at Electric Picnic. It's genius. You know what I mean? Little O was on in the background here. I don't know if you can hear her. She is spitting the tunes out here on the decks. It's incredible. I'll try and get a little bit closer. Can you hear?
0: I can hear it.
1: It's incredible.
0: How have you been holding up? Because you've been there all weekend, which is incredible.
1: Yes. Oh, well, do you know what? When the Lovely Local is here, it makes it so much easier because the weather hasn't been great, but the shelter here is incredible. There's two floors. It's insane.
0: I know, and they've got that like gorgeous brick outdoor wall. Like it literally feels like it could be in New York City almost even.
1: Yeah, no, completely. And come here, there's a surprise act performing in a while. Now, I've tried to figure out who it is, okay? I went back, but they wouldn't tell me. I said, Allison Curtis wants to know right here, right now. And they said, look, you'll have to wait a while. So...
0: well, if they wouldn't tell you,
1: stay by.
0: Yes, they wouldn't tell you. They're not going to tell anyone. Okay, secret act.
1: I know. So do you know what? I'm going to stay here for the day, plague them, and finally, hopefully, they'll tell me then at some point who the secret act. Well, I'll figure it out. You know what I mean? It won't be secret in a while.
0: Well, listen, Faye. I know you're going to be joining other shows across the day here on Today FM. So thank you so much for joining us from Guinness,
1: thank you.
0: 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Now, these guys, Fontaine's DC, favorite. They're going to be on the main stage tomorrow night.
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0: Spirit. 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And we're heading towards Adbrick right now. We're going to be meeting two people talking about Minding Creative Minds live in the Today FM Snug next.
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0: And we are in the Today FM at Snug. And I can't believe I started at 11 and I'm finishing in a matter of moments. It's just flown by. I've got CEO of Minding Creative Minds, David Reed's written down on my piece of paper, but I know he was Dave. Dave Reed, how are you?
13: Good, Alison.
0: Great. And comedian Ailish McCarthy, you were here yesterday in the comedy tent, so thank you very much for coming back down.
14: Thank you for having me.
0: Dave, can you let us know, like, we know each other from past lives and Choice Music Prize and things like that. Can you tell us about this?
13: Yeah, basically, Alison, it's a support program for anybody working in the Irish creative industry, from theatre, film, music, etc. It offers free counselling, up to 12 counselling sessions, like a mentoring program, a comprehensive mentoring program with 80 mentors, of which Ailish is one of them. And we also have creative art therapy, free creative art therapy.
0: Yeah.
13: And we also have free legal and financial advice as well. So it's a support structure for anybody working in the Irish creative industry.
0: But like, Dave, did you literally, because of working in the industry for a long time as well, you're like, this is missing?
13: Yeah, we have so many great stars, as we all know. Hosier, CMAT, Colin Farrell, yeah. And, you know, there are similar support structures for football industries, yeah. Construction. Why not for the arts sector? So we set out to establish this 6 years ago. So it's just there to support anybody working in the arts.
0: And you're perfectly positioned here at Electropicnic, so if anybody wants to drop by and see you, they can. And like, I just think it's absolutely amazing. It's genius. And Ailish, you were in the comedy tent yesterday.
14: Yes, that's right.
0: We had Carl Spain with us opening the show, which felt like a second ago, but it was a few hours
14: brilliant.
0: Ago.
14: Oh, he's brilliant. I think he's on today as well. Yeah,
0: I think he is.
14: Tent.
0: Yes, yeah. But tell us, I really think this is amazing. So fighting with the government, I shall say.
14: Well, yeah.
0: You know, working with the government to get comedy recognised.
14: Campaigning for comedy to be recognised yeah. as other art forms. And yeah, it went live this year, which was great. And then more good news. I think we've too much bad news. This is really, really good news that we're now supporting more artists.
0: Yeah.
14: And then comedy this year at Electropicnic is 3 days instead of two.
0: Yes, that's
14: brilliant
0: amazing.
14: News. Yeah.
0: So are you going to go to the tent later on then?
14: I am. I heard one of your own, Mario Rosenstock, is going to be headlining the comedy tent tonight. So
0: he's
14: I
0: very
14: really
0: excited
14: go
0: about
14: see
0: it.
14: Him.
0: But we can't talk about it too much because he's going to be joining Ian. So we don't want to steal that thunder.
14: Of course.
0: And it's amazing. And where can people find out more about you for where your dates are?
14: Yes, so I wrote a show about campaigning for comedy and I'll be touring in 2027 next year. So keep an eye on my website, ailishmacarthur.com or The Sleepy Comedian on Instagram and TikTok.
0: Excellent. I follow you, so I'll share it all now as
14: Oh,
0: well.
14: Thank you so
0: it
14: much.
0: It's lovely to see you as well, David/Dave. Thank you very much. This is the Academic Bear Claws on Today FM.

0: The Academic and Bear Claws on Today FM. They might make an appearance a little bit later on the station, but someone who's definitely making an appearance later on is Ian Dempsey.
1: How are you?
0: Have we ever chatted at a festival before?
1: Never before, and this is my first time to do it without headphones.
0: Oh, yes.
1: So, no, it's okay, it's okay.
0: Oh, my gosh.
1: It's quite liberating, really,
0: okay,
1: to be honest
0: right.
1: with you. No, this is great. I don't have to worry about controls, balances,
0: we don't have to
1: anything.
0: Touch any buttons,
1: nothing,
0: anything at all.
1: Talk.
0: Just talk.
1: I'm a guest.
0: I know. So you've got Mario on, of
1: yes.
0: course.
1: Do you want to, there are other people coming on as
0: okay,
1: well.
0: A
1: There's a musical guest who may be performing live.
0: Okay.
1: Oh, yes. Very good.
0: Am I going to get jealous?
1: No. And the Academic are coming on later, are they? Is that the
0: Are
1: plan?
0: We allowed to say that? Yeah, I think we're allowed to say that. Yeah.
1: Okay, because they did a version of the song you've just played there.
0: Yeah.
1: With my name on it.
0: Oh, yes,
1: hey,
0: they
1: ho,
0: did.
1: Ian Dempsey Breakfast
0: yes.
1: Show. So they could do Dara Quilty Breakfast Show.
0: Yeah. And
1: oh, have I given that away? Oh, sorry.
0: And we had Sombra on yesterday. And we
1: I
0: asked
1: know.
0: Him to do a Kickstart song.
1: Yeah.
0: So he chose.
1: We're going to use that next week, maybe.
0: He chose Zombie. Yeah.
1: He chose
0: which he performed
1: Zombie,
0: last night.
1: Very good.
0: Yeah.
1: And then what was the thing about Portaloo?
0: So are you going to be explain this? So Portaloo, I was worried he wouldn't know, as us North American people might not know the
1: right,
0: words.
1: Okay.
0: So he didn't really know what it was.
1: Yeah.
0: So it's replacing Portaloo with words from 12 to 12. So yeah.
1: Oh,
0: he took
1: right.
0: the flag, though.
1: Yeah.
0: He took it away.
1: Yeah.
0: And
1: he seemed like a nice
0: out.
1: Guy.
0: Very nice.
1: What age is he?
0: 21.
1: Ah, all right.
0: According
1: remember,
0: to my birth right
1: remember
0: here.
1: That, do you?
0: Yeah, there you
1: 21,
0: go.
1: 21, eh?
0: Yeah, I don't. Okay, so Ian Dempsey is next, and then we've got Paula McSweeney, and then we've got Dara Quilty, and it's going to be absolutely brilliant. Can't wait.
1: Great, good vibe out there.
0: It's excellent, and we're very cozy in here,
1: yeah,
0: too.
1: Yeah, it's lovely.
0: I like it. Okay, we both like the Cranberries.
1: Okay, only Dreams is my favorite, though.
0: Oh, it's my favorite.
1: Oh, well, let's play Dreams.
0: Okay, let's
1: Come
0: play
1: on,
0: it.
1: Let's
0: here
1: do
0: it is.
1: Without headphones.
0: Yeah, there you go. You just introduced the song. I'll talk to you tomorrow at 9 a.m. Bye.

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2: 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Well, we had royalty. We had Irish TV royalty. We had Vogue Williams, Siobhan McSweeney. They're both in for chats. 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
7: You know the way sometimes we think volunteering has to be a big commitment? Ach, nie go. This summer, I'm getting involved with SuperValu Tidy Towns. And I'll tell you this, is intach and difriach da yein an ura wan. 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
0: Good afternoon. I'm Jane McNamara. Thousands of people are still missing after a deadly flash flooding in Nepal, with two Irish nationals among those unaccounted for. More than 600 people have died. Matt Baden works for the International Federation of the Red Cross and says providing shelter is a priority now.
3: Right now, it's about the next 72 hours, which will be food, water and non-food items. Shelter will certainly be a huge priority. And once we can kind of establish those emergency needs, we'll likely move into other forms of programming to support livelihoods, getting people back into a more permanent shelter.
0: At least 37 people have been killed following a Russian attack on the Bukha district close to the Ukrainian capital of Kyiv. Elsewhere, one person has been killed and three others injured after a Russian attack on the southern Odessa region of Ukraine. Officials say 8 trucks transporting food were set on fire. Police in the north are currently at the scene of a serious assault in the Lisnahull Road area of Dungannon in County Tyrone. The public have been advised to avoid the area while inquiries continue. Further details will follow in due course. Voting is underway in Iceland on whether to reopen EU membership talks. Iceland first applied to join the EU in 2009. However, talks were suspended in 2013 after a change of government. Icelanders are said to be split down the middle on the vote after months of debate on the cost of living, security and control over fishing waters. A yes vote would pave the way for negotiations with Brussels, with a second referendum needed if Iceland is ultimately to join the bloc. CMAT has reassured fans she will be on stage at Electric Picnic tonight. She had cancelled a gig in Paris last night due to illness. The Meat star will be on the main stage at 9, followed by Gorillaz. Lewis Capaldi headlined last night, with the crowd interrupting him when he tried to talk.
4: Good to be back. Nice to be back in Ireland. Love it here. You, listen, Scottish, Irish, come on, baby. It's us two. You know what I mean? Us against the world. But yeah, no, it's good to be back. Enough! That's too much for one man.
0: That's it for now. More in an hour.
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8: Good afternoon, I'm Cameron Hill. It's Liverpool 1, Nottingham Forest 1 in the Premier League's lunchtime game. Alexander Isak has found the equaliser for the hosts after Dan Ndoye put Forest ahead at Anfield. Florian Wirtz also had an earlier goal for Liverpool ruled out by VAR. In the 3 o'clock games, two of the newly promoted sides square off, with Hull City going to Coventry City, while Bournemouth welcome Everton to the Vitality Stadium, and the evening game pits Tottenham Hotspur against Newcastle United in North London from 5:30. Leona Maguire is enjoying a sensational third round at the Women's Irish Open. The Cavan golfer is 9 under par for the day to sit on 11 under overall and in a tie for fourth. Cassandra Alexandra still leads the way at the K Club. She's moved further ahead today on 18 under. Canny's Screen is up to 8 under par. Leinster will bid to dethrone Munster in the final of the Women's Interpro Series at Dexcom Stadium this afternoon. That game kicks off at 4:30 and is part of a doubleheader in Galway today. The third place playoff is underway around now, with Connacht up against winless Ulster. And there's more semi-finals action for the Irish boats at the World Rowing Championships in Amsterdam inside the next hour. Fintan McCarthy and Fiona Murta will look for a spot in the medal race of the men's and women's single sculls respectively. Those semi-finals are up in the next 10 minutes or so. Max Kramen will go in the mixed double sculls from 3:05 alongside Conan Patsaya. She claimed gold in the women's equivalent yesterday. To access 3 free Off The Ball podcasts a month, download the Go Loud app now.
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1: Rain will clear eastwards through the day. It may linger in parts of Leinster and Ulster towards evening. Following the clearance, there will be some sunny spells, mainly across Munster and Connacht. Highs of 15 to 20 degrees.
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3: 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She answered Barry's call and we got there. 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
4: Are we ready to have a good time?
3: Yes, we're ready. Are you ready? Everybody's ready. If you're around the country and you're kind of suffering from a bit of FOMO and you're saying you'd like to be here, the atmosphere is electric. Maybe next year. Maybe you were there last year. We are here in Electric Picnic. Lots of smiling faces. Covered up. A lot of people wearing hoods. It's a bit wet. But apart from that, everybody is very, very happy. So it is pretty brilliant. We're going to be here for the next couple of hours. We've got some special guests for you to meet as well. And if you want to get in touch with us about anything at all, our number here, as usual, is 087-4100-102. Ian Dempsey with you from Electric Picnic 2026. And let's have a little bit of somber.
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0: That's Somber there, and that is called Undressed on Today FM. It's 10 minutes past 2. On a Saturday afternoon, 10 minutes past 2. I'm on the radio. My God, it's weird. Anyway, we are here at Electric Picnic, and Alison has just finished up there. Paula McSweeney's going to be on after me, and it's amazing the people you bump into. I'm sitting opposite me in our studio in the snug. Do you like the snug, girls?
1: It's so gorgeous.
0: Lovely. It's lovely, isn't it? We've got Emer McLysett and Sarah Breen, authors, and you are doing a bit of a talk there. Where were you doing it?
2: We were over in the minefield area, okay. Which is kind of the spoken word.
0: Oh, right.
1: Podcast.
0: Is that kind of highbrow sort of stuff, is it?
1: Yeah.
0: I feel so is this a bit of a calm down for you now, is it?
2: This is stunning.
0: Yeah.
2: I like nice, what you've done with the place.
0: Yeah. You like it?
2: Very rustic, yeah.
1: It's very cozy and it's almost shaking because the main stage is so loud right now.
0: It is actually shaking.
2: Tiny Tempa has just taken to the main stage.
0: Oh my God,
2: yeah.
0: Really?
1: It's popping off.
0: Now, you said that as if you were saying, I'd really love to be there.
2: I know one Tiny Tempa song and I think he's playing it.
0: Okay. So listen, the Our Deadly Summer, how did that do? Did it do really well?
1: It did really well. Yeah, it was number one for a couple of weeks.
2: Yeah, it came out in May and yeah, it did well.
1: Yeah, and we were kind of nervous about it because it was our kind of first post-Aisling,
0: yes,
1: you know, book. And it was, you know, us doing something completely different. And yeah, it was really nice that it was so well received.
2: There was a few people on our talk there earlier who were Aisling fans who then read Our Deadly Summer and
0: right.
2: Came up and were like, I loved it. I was worried.
0: Oh, good,
2: so that was
0: good.
2: Nice. Yeah.
0: So it's in the same vein, maybe in terms of the humour and the tone of it.
2: Yeah, pretty much. It's okay. Just very much a departure.
1: Yeah. Yeah. Well, no, it's darker. There is a dead body.
0: Yeah.
1: Which
0: yeah.
1: I don't think would happen in BGB.
0: It's always good, isn't it?
2: Yeah.
1: Oh, yeah. Keep them.
2: I mean, we have
1: guessing.
2: Had dead bodies in the Aisling universe, but it's been mostly natural causes.
0: Okay.
2: yeah, but the same kind of tone and humour and stuff. Yeah. So we tried to keep that, but obviously do something different.
0: Very good.
2: Yeah.
0: Brilliant. Well, congratulations on that. Now, would this be, I was thinking on the way down, I was saying, would Electric Picnic be a kind of an Aisling place?
2: Oh, yeah.
0: Yeah.
2: Yeah.
0: Or would she be getting a bit old for it now? No?
2: What do you say?
1: Well,
0: No.
1: I will say I am finding it a struggle.
0: Right.
1: I am 44 and that means I don't sleep very well at the best of times. I'm up in the night to use the bathroom. Yes. So I do find the camping a bit of a slog, but it's worth it for the vibes.
2: Yeah.
0: So you were here last night, were you?
2: Yeah.
0: Did you go to anything, see anything?
2: Yeah, we saw Zara Larsson on
0: oh,
2: the main
0: yeah,
2: stage.
0: Oh yeah, she was great, I believe.
1: She was brilliant. We saw Sorka Richardson on this little Guinness stage.
2: The highlight of our evening was seeing Mick Pyro on the Salty Dog stage.
0: Oh wow, he's brilliant. Yeah.
2: We are a long time Republic of Loose fans. So he was playing at the Salty Dog.
1: And I thought that he would be playing like his recent stuff, like he does kind of blues, but he actually played Republic of Loose's greatest hits.
2: Yeah.
1: It was like the entire concert was made just for us.
2: Yeah, he did play some of his, I actually don't know much of his more solo stuff, but it was actually brilliant and he had a full band and then he played multiple Republic of Loose, including our favourite song.
1: It was amazing. We ascended.
0: What's your favourite song?
2: Break.
0: Republic of Loose. How does that go?
2: It's got
1: don't make us sing.
2: Don't make me sing. The language now might not be appropriate.
1: Yeah,
0: oh, right.
1: Yeah.
0: Okay.
1: But it wasn't one of like, you know, I don't think it was ever a single or anything
2: no,
1: like
2: but
1: that.
2: He played
1: our favourite song.
2: He played like Comeback Girl. He played
1: You Know It.
2: I Like Music, which are the ones maybe people might know from being on the radio and stuff.
0: Yeah. He sometimes goes to Hoth and he does gigs out in O'Connell's pub.
1: He does.
0: Yeah. And you know this, do you?
1: Yeah. Well, I keep an eye on him.
2: When Mick, sorry to turn this into a Mick Pyro.
0: Yeah.
2: But when he was given, was it Republic of Loose or just him, were given one of those awards at Trinity where they, you know, like an honorary membership of one of the societies, and it wasn't open to the public, but we got in touch with the people and said,
0: you got there.
2: We really
1: we need to see
2: to go.
1: This.
2: Yeah. And like talked our way in and got to go to see them getting their medals or whatever.
1: True fans.
2: Yeah.
0: And are you as big a fan of Oasis as Sarah is?
2: I would say when I was a teenager, I was a really big fan of Oasis, but it did kind of wane. You know, I've always stayed a fan. So I would say, no, I'm not as big as a fan, but I'm enough of a fan.
0: Because there was a very kind of sad, solitary photograph of you on Instagram the other day.
1: Oh, yes.
0: And you were just sort of standing.
1: It was the 1 year anniversary of the gigs. Like, they were on in August last year, and it was the
0: but there was nobody else there except you.
1: Well, because we waited until the very end. So we went on the Saturday.
2: Oh, I actually took that photo.
0: Oh, did you? All right. Okay.
1: It was the Saturday. It was the Sunday night. We'd gone on Saturday as well.
2: Yeah.
1: And it was just the concert was over. I'm just there, like, taking a picture of the empty stage.
2: You know, in a stadium when they turn up the lights on the stage and like, all the bunting or whatever's on the ground. Yeah. So I took the photo of Sarah.
1: But we did
2: all of the Oasis stuff last year.
1: And we're very hopeful for an announcement maybe for something next
0: year.
2: Yeah.
0: Now, have you heard anything about the Sphere?
1: Oh my God, they're going to go to Vegas?
0: No, because I just saw it online there and they were talking about it.
1: I was hoping for Slane.
0: Yeah, Slane sounds good as well, but that? Would they? Do you think they'd fit into the sphere?
1: That'd be oh my god, 100%! It would cost me a fortune to go.
2: Yeah, we'd have to go.
1: We'd have to start Revolut Pocket now.
0: Okay, so we've started a little rumor there now.
1: Yeah.
0: Would you hear that about the sphere?
1: Oh, that'd be amazing.
2: That would be amazing.
0: Tractor saddles, I suppose they're called. Are they Massey Ferguson?
2: Massey Ferguson.
1: Yes, I'm feeling very at home here.
0: We really have made the place lovely, haven't we?
1: Yeah, it's gorgeous.
2: Yeah. Now there are some hacksaws on the wall behind you, which are very rusty.
0: If you're looking for dead bodies, this is it. You know? Okay. Well, listen, it's a pleasure to see you as always. Congratulations on your Mindfield appearance there today.
2: Thank you.
0: About your friendship.
1: We were.
2: Yeah, and we were talking about teenage. The theme was kind of teenage kicks. We talked a lot about being teenagers.
0: Okay.
2: And
0: the undertones, I think, are playing tonight as well.
2: Incredible.
0: So there you go. It's all
1: full circle.
0: Together.
1: It's synergy.
0: It's the universe.
2: Yeah.
0: Emer, Sarah, thank you very much. Enjoy the rest of it. Cheers.
2: Thank you.
0: We got The Cure. That's good, isn't it? Yeah. In Between Days. Lovely.
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0: We are only here to make you go. That's the Chemical Brothers on Today FM. It is 14:27 in the 24-hour clock, which is 2:27. Faye Short has joined us in the studio.
1: Thank you for having me.
0: Normally you're out and about and you're kind
1: I'm
0: of, you know...
1: usually
0: kind of
1: in just, a super value alien, aren't
0: yeah,
1: I?
0: Yeah, just hear the voice yes, coming at you, you know what I'm saying?
1: But I'm here in the flesh, I'm real.
0: Yeah, real.
1: I am real. Yep.
0: You are, you exist.
1: I do.
0: You're not AI.
1: No. Well, a little bit of me probably is, but no, I'm the real deal.
0: Yeah. So how's life?
1: Good, living at large at EP here.
0: Were you here yesterday?
1: I was
0: here.
1: I was on the radio. I was on the Ray Foley show actually, and it was great crack. Yeah. Went to Men I Trust yesterday evening.
0: Men I Trust.
1: Okay. They're a Canadian band.
0: Yeah.
1: Very good. You know what, Ian? I like going to the main acts, but I like to see some smaller acts as well.
0: People were saying that to us out there. Forget about the main ones. It's nice to go and meander around and try and find them. Yeah,
1: completely. Because like you're in this one vicinity where you've so much to see.
0: Yeah.
1: So I like to, you know, like just play it by ear.
0: Yeah. Men I Trust.
1: Men I Trust. They were very good. Yeah, she was brilliant.
0: Right.
1: She was a woman.
0: A woman.
1: Yeah, but
0: a
1: she
0: woman.
1: Was with Men,
0: men
1: She
0: I
1: Trust. Trusts.
0: Ah, very good.
1: There you go. Yeah, yeah.
0: Okay. Anybody else you see?
1: I wanted to see Armin van Helden last night, but that kind of didn't go to plan.
0: Right, okay.
1: Somber was incredible.
0: Yeah.
1: Tonight, Gorillaz. Who else is on tonight now?
0: Mario Rosenstock.
1: Yes! Yes! Is that a sponsored piece?
0: C-Mat.
1: Yes, C-Mat.
0: She's definitely doing it. She cancelled a gig last night.
1: That was only released a little a while ago. Brilliant.
0: Very good. So, what about, have you tried the new Pequel thing, the women's?
1: I haven't. Now, to be honest, look, it's wet enough as it is. Sitting down on it, you're drenched. Like, I'm drenched to the core. It's great crack out there. But I do like, when I am taking a whiz, I like a bit of comfort.
0: A bit of a roof above your head. Yeah, exactly.
1: You know, would you like a roof over your head?
0: Yeah, exactly.
1: Do you know what I mean?
0: Yeah,
1: when you're, because you want to get comfortable.
0: Yeah.
1: Do you know what I mean?
0: We're all the same, really, aren't we?
1: We all want the same thing. We all
0: really,
1: want a roof over our head.
0: Exactly.
1: In more ways than one.
0: Exactly. So, now, tell us, did you speak to anybody? How are people getting on? What's going on?
1: Ian, I've been chatting to everyone this morning. It was great crack. So many different groups of people, so many different ages, and they're all loving life. Look, the weather isn't great, but do you know what? The enthusiasm is still there. It's brilliant to see. It's electric.
0: Yeah, okay.
1: Yeah.
0: Electric.
1: Yes.
0: So, you know this bit we were talking about?
1: Oh, yeah, sorry. The bit that I wasn't supposed to read out. Yeah. So, for the last 24 hours, some of the revelers have been here at Electra Picnic, and here's what they told me.
2: Zara Larson, she was great.
1: Did she bring someone on stage?
2: She did. Actually, yeah, she did. She brought a couple of kids on stage. It was actually very cute.
3: I saw this amazing man from County Clare, Bobo the Bard, telling wonderful stories about Irish mythology, weaving stories. It was great. Little hand pan music going to.
4: I actually can't even remember my weekend so far.
1: Your voice is so good.
4: That just says it all.
1: But is that a good sign?
4: That is a good sign.
1: Okay, good. Enjoy your weekend.
5: I haven't seen too much crazy things because we're staying in the Heritage, so like we're...
1: Where's the Heritage?
5: Oh, like 15 minutes away, so we just get to
1: see. Is that a hotel?
6: This is our 12th Electric Picnic.
1: 12th?
6: So,
5: we've done
6: for
5: it
6: the first six
5: like
6: years, we've done the campsites, and then for the latter couple of years, we've done a van in the car park. So we put a blow-up mattress into the back of the van.
1: I love it.
6: Yeah, and then we just sort of grew out.
1: Dead right, lads.
5: So, you know when you work hard enough, like...
1: Enjoy your time, lads.
5: Enjoy your time, lads. I love that.
0: Faye, you must have stayed in a hotel at some stage in your life. It sounded so surprised.
1: I know.
0: A hotel?
1: I know.
0: Oh my God!
1: But actually, thinking it's about getting down nitty gritty into the fun of it all.
0: Yeah,
1: you know what
0: exactly,
1: I mean?
0: Yeah.
1: I thought it was a campsite, the Heritage, but no, it's a the hotel. It's a very fancy hotel.
0: It's a very fancy hotel.
1: Yeah, very fancy
0: stars,
1: hotel.
0: I do believe.
1: Yes, I haven't stayed there yet.
0: Yes, yeah. And what we got from that was that people are kind of they're just kind of taking it all in.
1: Yeah, they're
0: taking almost inhaling. Electric picnic.
1: They are.
0: The whole thing.
1: But sure, we're in here now, but you can hear it from outside,
0: you
1: can't you? Like, it's buzzing.
0: Okay,
1: there you go.
0: Actually, it's feeling.
1: You can.
0: The
1: it's vibrating.
0: Yeah. So listen, we're all about challenging you. I know we did the super value thing, right?
1: We did, yeah.
0: And where you had to go and you had to look for salmon darns.
1: Are you going to make me run around Electric Picnic now?
0: Well, there's a bit more time involved, so we'll give you a little while. I know you've got a few bits and pieces to do
1: for us.
0: And you're going to come back to us.
1: Okay.
0: Okay, so I'm looking for three different things.
1: Okay.
0: You have until the end of of the show. We're on until 4.
1: Okay.
0: So you've got an hour and a half, basically.
1: An hour and a half to do what,
0: okay,
1: though, Ian?
0: Okay. You have until the end of the show to find three people for us, right?
1: Mm.
0: Okay. We're looking for, first of all, I'd say this will be no problem. Somebody in a Mayo jersey. I mean, they're so thrilled.
1: Yeah.
0: Okay.
1: Yeah.
0: So somebody in a Mayo jersey.
1: Are the Saw Doctors performing today?
0: No, tomorrow.
1: Okay, tomorrow, yeah.
0: But yeah.
1: Yep.
0: A nurse? Yeah?
1: Yeah.
0: From County Tipperary.
1: Okay. Love it.
0: You know, they can lie about being from Tipperary.
1: Oh, right.
0: Once it's
1: okay.
0: A nurse, though. Okay?
1: Perfect, yeah.
0: And somebody who has the same surname as me. Ian Dempsey, pleased to meet you.
1: Lovely to meet you. Yeah. Okay, brilliant. I need to find a Dempsey.
0: Okay,
1: that shouldn't be difficult.
0: You're looking for a Dempsey. You're looking for a nurse from Tipperary and you're looking for somebody in a Mayo jersey.
1: And I have an hour and a half.
0: You have an hour and a half.
1: Okay.
0: On your marks. Get set. It's Raven Lanay and go, Faith.

0: There he is now, one of the stars, the headliner, the main man from last night, Lewis Capaldi and Survive. We are live from Electric Picnic and we are here in the Snug, the Today FM Snug. Beautifully decked out, very warm and very dry as well, which is great. It actually looks like it stopped raining outside there, which is good news. And people are walking around and it's actually quite warm as well. So, you know, there's kind of a mixture between hoodies and hats and umbrellas and tropical Hawaiian shirts and everything on as well. By the way, anybody who has access to the area we're in around here in Electric Picnic, if you're tuned our way at the moment, I've got a very special guest that I know is confirmed. We're waiting for people to see if they're going to arrive or not, but I do know that Dustin the Turkey has been, he has signed up. And he's going to be here in the next hour between 3 o'clock and 4. He's going to be here with me and he's got some interesting thoughts on the type of people who go to Electric Picnic. So stand by for all of that here on Today FM. Back in a sec.
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13: It is a great time to be a Fontaines DC fan. They've announced the new album, they've hinted at more tour dates as well, and they've released this brand new single. It's called

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0: Okay, so that is Alex Warren there, so popular at the moment, and that is called Fever Dream. Now, they announced all the acts that are going to be playing. We're down here in the heart of Electric Picnic for 2026, and it's the Saturday afternoon, and we are now walking over towards somebody, because after they announced all the bands, then all these other radio stations and people who, social media people and everything, they wanted to get involved. So we announced our lineup, and our lineup for this includes me, right, between 2 and 4. And there was a kind of a text or an Instagram message came in which said, hello Mara, I need a pic with @jock2. That's me, by the way, on Instagram, @jock2. Lifelong fan since the den. This could be my chance. And this is from a girl called Ruth. And Ruth, I think we're going to find Ruth out here somewhere, and we'll get to meet for the very first time. So I'm looking forward to this. Ruth, how are you? Oh, here we go. She's over here. We've got a cameraman walking backwards. Hi. And doing a great job. Thank you very much. Hello, Ruth.
1: Hi.
0: How are you?
1: I'm all the better for seeing you.
0: Ah, God. Am I now, be honest, right? Is it a disappointment now?
1: No, not at all.
0: Really?
1: I've been following your career since I was small.
0: Really?
1: Back in the den days.
0: Oh, back in the den days.
1: Yeah.
0: So, like, you would have been about 5 or 6?
1: Maybe around that.
0: And you would have been plonked down in front of the telly and said, now, watch that man.
1: Yeah.
0: And what did you think of Zig and Zag arriving and all that?
1: Amazing.
0: Yeah.
1: Formative.
0: Yeah.
1: Then they went on to do big breakfast things like you did too.
0: Yeah, exactly. And listen, look at you now. So we were a kind of a good education for you, weren't we?
1: Yeah, very much so. Yeah.
0: And can you tell me who's Hello Mara?
1: That's my girlfriend.
0: As in Helen, is it?
1: Yes.
0: Helen. Hello, Helen. How are you? How's it going? You don't mind being on camera, do you?
2: No.
0: No, okay. And Ruth, you're on Instagram, obviously. So
1: yeah.
0: Do you want to get a picture taken?
1: I would love a picture with you, please.
0: Right. Okay, is Hello Mara going to take it?
1: Hello Mara is going to take it, yeah.
0: Okay. Will we leave the logo in there?
1: Yeah. So,
0: yeah, okay, right. After 3, 2, 1, go! And whereabouts in the country are you from?
1: We live in Cork.
0: In Cork?
1: Yeah.
0: Ah, right. And are you enjoying Electric Picnic?
1: Absolutely. The rain isn't dampening our spirits or anything.
0: Well, you're still looking pretty fresh.
1: Yeah, absolutely. We are glamping.
0: Are you?
1: Oh,
0: yeah. Posh,
1: yeah,
0: posh, very posh. Do you have kind of air conditioning? And?
1: Oh, no, it's not that posh.
0: Heat?
1: No.
0: Wi-Fi?
1: No.
0: No, nothing like that?
1: No.
0: Okay.
1: But we got a breakfast.
0: You got a breakfast? Oh,
1: yeah.
0: Nice, okay. And did you get any hot food?
1: We did.
0: Right, excellent. Very
1: full
0: good.
1: Fry up, set us up for the day.
0: Okay. Have you got a favourite song?
1: Favourite song? Anything from C-Mat.
0: C-Mat? Yeah. Oh, yes. And she is appearing, isn't she?
1: I hope so.
0: Yeah,
1: I hope
0: she
1: so.
0: Is, because she wasn't well last night, but she is appearing. I think it's been announced.

0: Okay, Lady Gaga, and that is Poker Face. And I'm delighted to be joined by two guys in the studio who, oh my God, what a catalogue of songs they've got. The stunning Joe and Steve Wall. How are you doing, guys?
1: It's great to be here, and all the better for meeting you right now. We remember our sessions with you early in the morning in Today FM very fondly. They were fantastic.
0: The Stunning are being played a lot on the radio now on Today FM. I mean, fantastic. So you must be delighted with that, are you?
2: That's great. Yeah. I didn't know.
0: Yeah. What do you mean? You're not tuned in.
2: Thanks for letting us know.
1: We did very well in your audience poll for the top 100 songs, and we were delighted to be. Yeah. Where did we come?
2: We're still dining out on that.
0: Are you really?
2: Yeah. Very good. Number seven.
0: That was Brewing Up a Storm, was it?
2: Yeah. In the best.
0: Which I can exclusively reveal is coming up out of the 3 o'clock news, which is one of the most important points of a radio station. Out of the 3 o'clock news on a Saturday afternoon, Brewing Up a Storm by the Stunning.
1: And if it rains, folks, when he plays Brewing Up a Storm, don't blame us.
2: We want it to rain, actually, because we're in the Rankin's Wood tent.
0: Oh, right.
2: Now, so if it rains, it's good for us.
0: Okay, so you're inside a tent.
2: So if you play Brewing Up a Storm, just
0: bring on the rain.
2: We'd be out the studio there. Yeah. We're going to do the rain dance. Yeah. Bring more of a deluge.
1: 4:45 to 5:45 is going to be a party.
0: Yeah, and listen, you've got. This is your 40th anniversary coming up now.
1: Next year.
0: 40th anniversary.
2: I know.
0: It's mad, isn't it?
2: Yeah.
1: It's hard to believe.
0: Yeah. So that means you started in 1987.
2: That's right.
0: Yeah. The reason I know that is because I have just celebrated my 40th.

0: wedding anniversary this year.
1: Congratulations.
0: Yeah, so thank you very much. And Brewing Up a Storm has got a resurgence that was used in the House of Guinness, wasn't it?
2: House of Guinness. And then in July, it was also used on a new MGM series called The Westies.
0: Oh, yes.
2: About the Irish-American gang. Yeah. You know, they took on the mafia, I think, in New York in the like 70s, 80s, 90s. And so they've used it in that as well. Yeah. So it's getting out there.
0: Yeah.
2: You know, it's taken a while. 36 years.
0: And so what about now? Are you doing any new stuff for the 40th anniversary? Or are you trying to come up with?
2: We are. Yeah, we have.
0: I know you're quite prolific.
2: But you
0: work together and you try and come up with ideas. And I mean, I'm sure you've got a lot.
2: I wouldn't call us prolific now.
0: Oh, okay.
2: We would like to be prolific, more prolific.
1: We're trying to be prolific. Let me say that. But we have, we've got songs in the pipeline.
0: Right.
1: And we are planning to release new stuff next year.
0: Yeah.
1: So we did get a single out last October. It's a while since we released one, but we released Stand Up in This Wicked World.
0: Oh yeah.
1: Last October, and it was very much to highlight the genocide and to kind of encourage people to get out and protest, and also it was to raise money for Medicines Sans Frontières Gaza Fund.
0: Good on you.
1: Yeah. Which did really well. Like we raised about 10 grand in downloads.
0: Yeah.
1: Now, nobody makes money from downloads these days.
0: Yeah. But it actually 10 grand is pretty good. Yeah. Excellent. Well, listen, enjoy Rankin's Wood. Have a great time. And are you still doing a bit of acting, Steve?
2: I am, yeah.
0: Yeah, yeah.
2: Yeah.
0: Because when was the last thing I saw you in? It was the one you were a police sergeant or a police, the main man in the police.
2: Oh, I was the head of the Criminal Assets Bureau Hidden Assets.
0: Yeah. Yeah. There's Steve. Yeah, he's the head of the Criminal Assets Bureau.
1: Yeah. On stage.
2: Yeah. There's a great new Irish film will be coming out, I think, next year called Kung Fu Deadly.
0: Kung Fu Deadly.
2: Yeah, Kung Fu Deadly. And I'm in that. Yeah. Unfortunately, I'm not doing Kung Fu. That would have been my dream. I play a dodgy kind of North Dublin businessman called
0: very good.
2: Ronnie. And it's going to be great. It's going to be great. It's set in Dublin's Chinatown.
0: Watch out for us. Thank you very much.
1: Zombies and Kung Fu kind of thing.
0: Joe, thank you very much. Rankin's Wood, everybody. 4:45. It's indoors. Well, it's under a tent. So, you know.
1: You'll be dry.
0: You'll be dry.
1: Have
0: a great time. Thanks very much.
1: Thanks,
0: and Brewing Up a Storm after the 3 o'clock news.
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21: Good afternoon, I'm Clino Dwar. At least 37 people have been killed following a Russian attack on the Bucha district close to the Ukrainian capital of Kyiv. Elsewhere, one person has been killed and three others injured after a Russian attack on the southern Odessa region of Ukraine. Officials say 8 trucks transporting food were set on fire. Nearly 1 in 10 Garda cars had to be replaced over the past year following an increase in ramming attacks. The Garda car fleet now has a total of around 3,800 cars, the largest number in the force's history. 360 of them are currently dedicated to roads policing, an increase of more than 20 from the previous year. Irish Independent Southern correspondent Ralph Regal says there's growing concern for Garda safety while on patrol.
22: 193 Garda vehicles out of the total fleet of 3,801 have to be removed from service. Of the 193 vehicles, a number have had to be taken out of service because of damage that was inflicted through deliberate targetings in terms of rammings and incidents like that. 2 Garda vehicles have been severely damaged just in the space of the last 12 days alone.
21: Thousands of American football fans have gathered in Dublin this afternoon. The Aer Lingus College Football Classic kicks off at the Aviva Stadium at 5 p.m. Texas Christian University's Horned Frogs take on the University of North Carolina's Tar Heels. CMAT has reassured fans she'll be on stage at Electric Picnic tonight. She'd cancelled a gig in Paris last night due to illness. The Meath star will be on the main stage at 9, followed by Gorillaz. Lewis Capaldi headlined last night with the crowd interrupting him when he tried to talk.
23: Good to be back. Nice to be back in Ireland. Love it here. You listen, Scottish, Irish, come on, baby, it's us two. You know what I mean? Us against the world. But yeah, no, it's good to be back. Enough! That's too much for one man.
21: And that's your news for now.
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26: Good afternoon, I'm Cameron Hill. Leona Maguire has shot up the leaderboard on day 3 of the Women's Irish Open. The Cavan golfer carded a course record equaling 63 to move into a tie for 4th on 11 under par. Cassandra Alexander still leads the way at the K Club on 18 under. Play is currently suspended at the Kildare course. Canice Screen is alongside Anna Foster on 7 under. Anya Donegan is 6 under with 2 to play, while Lauren Walsh finished the day a shot back on 5 under. under. Liverpool and Nottingham Forest shared the spoils in the Premier League's lunchtime game. Victor Munoz's first goal for the club proved to be the equaliser as the hosts rescued a point in a 2-2 draw at Anfield. Alexander Isak got the opener for the Reds, while Danny Doyle and Morgan Gibbs-White provided the Forest goals. In the games just kicking off around now, John Egan starts for Hull City, who go to Coventry City, while Jake O'Brien is left on the bench for Everton's trip to Bournemouth. Troy Parrott, meanwhile, will be hoping to make his first start for Real Betis in La Liga this afternoon. His new side take on Levante from 4 o'clock Irish time. And Fiona Murta is into tomorrow's final of the women's single sculls at the World Rowing Championships. The Galway native won her semi-final in 7 minutes 24.68 seconds in Amsterdam today. Fintan McCarthy finished fourth in the men's singles sculls semi-final, missing out on the medal race. At 3:05, newly minted world champion Mags Crayman joins Conan Patsaya for the heats of the mixed double sculls. To access 3 free Off The Ball podcasts a month, download the Go Loud app now.
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1: A chance of localised flooding, but drier conditions will gradually extend eastwards, though rain may linger in parts of Leinster and Ulster this evening. Highs of 15 to 20 degrees.
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2: All right then, let's remind you about this. 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So you have 2 weeks to enter the competition. And by the way, well done to Eve Quigley there in Derry. Eventually we got the winner. Oh yeah, it was touch and go there for a while. But anyway, we got the winner. Well done, Eve. And she won 200,000. This one that's going to be happening in 2 weeks' time on Friday week, that's the 11th of September, is €305,000. 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So on the 11th, which is Friday week, the Cash Machine will randomly pick the first number. Could be you were calling during the Ray Foley Show. 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
2: Are we ready to have a good time? Okay, we're going to be joined by Dustin the Turkey. Yes, indeed. We've asked him a question about some attributes of Electric Picnic fans. That's coming up for you. Also, Faye is going to be coming back. Has she found somebody in a Mayo jersey? Has she found a nurse from Tipperary? And has she found somebody who has a surname Dempsey? And I promise to play the stunning out of the 3 o'clock news. They are going to be all over the place in Clifton, in Cork, in the Olympia in Dublin. And next year they're celebrating 40 years. 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

0: Somebody told me it's the Killers on Today FM, and as promised, Brewing Up a Storm by The Stunning before that as well. And thanks to Joe and Steve for having a chat there. I nearly said this morning, isn't it? Gas, all the same. We've been doing it for so long. This afternoon, it's a 3:15 in the afternoon. I like it here. It's lovely. 3:15 in the afternoon on a Saturday. Main stage tonight, Gorillaz are going to be there. C-Mat has confirmed it's going to happen as well. And the Mary Wallopers, Role Model as well. God, it's going to be amazing tonight on the main stage. Electric Arena, you got Damien Dempsey, Duke Dumont as well. The Scratch, who Alison was talking to earlier on in Rankin's Wood, and our good friends from The Stunning are going to be over there at 4:45 today. And then the comedy stage tonight. There's all kinds of people like Thomas Green and Bernard Casey from down in Port Magee, and Enya Martin from Dublin's Fair City. Emer Maguire is going to be there as well from Northern Ireland. Vittorio Angeloni is going to be on just before the headliner for the night. Woohoo! Mario Rosenstock, who's on the telephone line now, getting ready to leave and to come down to Electric Picnic. Well, how does it feel, superstar?
1: What the hell is Gift Grub, man? What the hell?
0: So are you looking forward to it, Mario?
1: Oh, you know what? At the moment, I'm my stomach is in absolute knots. This is the worst time of the day before a performance. So I'm absolutely in bits. You've called me at my lowest ebb, Dempsey.
0: Yeah, I'm sorry about that. But if that didn't happen, though, there'd be something wrong. You have to feel like that, don't you?
1: Exactly, exactly. You get really, really nervous about 5 hours beforehand. And then about 1 minute beforehand, yeah, you're feeling, come on, let's do this. And then I was kind of watching the news all along going, is C-Mat on? Is C-Mat on? Is C-Mat on? Because she's on at the exact same time as me. So I've been working stuff around her as well.
0: Yeah. Okay. And so who is making an appearance? I know you're going to make an appearance. So who's making an appearance in your set? Will, for example, the great Miriam O'Callaghan be there?
2: Ian, Miriam, I'm right beside Mario, and genuinely, I can't wait to get down. And you know what I'm really looking forward to using, Ian? Pequel. Pequel is what I'm Equal opportunities, yeah. Urination, Ian. It's fantastic. I can't wait to use it.
0: It's just pretty good. Yeah, very good. And what about there's a man coming down for the Irish Open down in his very own golf club. Is he going to be there?
2: You know, I can't wait to get down there, Ian. I'm the biggest act of the show. Nobody's bigger than me. They're all waiting for me. Forget Somber. They spelt it wrong, by the way. Somber is spelt with an E, but anyway. Somber, I can't wait. It's going to be fantastic.
0: I don't think anybody else noticed that Somber is supposed to be spelled with an E as well. You're the only person who's done that. Well done. Well, listen, have a lovely time tonight. And you know what I want to say to you as well, Mario, before you head down? I want to say a very happy birthday on next Monday. Isn't it your birthday, isn't it?
1: Thank you, remembered. Yeah, it's my birthday on Monday. Yeah. Oh, God.
0: Who else celebrates? Porrick Harrington?
2: Yeah, Porrick Harrington is 31 on Monday. And I'm actually Michael Van Morrison is 104 on Monday.
0: And Van is down here as well. He's doing his thing as well. That's amazing, isn't it? All the superstars. Anyway, listen, we will see you later on the main stage, or not on the main stage, on the comedy stage. And you are headlining tonight. So you're going to be on stage from 8:45 until around about 9:30. Yeah. Mario, enjoy it. Have a safe trip. See you later. Good luck. Cheers. Oh, yeah, good luck. Bye. All right. There you go. This is Die Die, Shakira, and Burna Boy on Today FM. It's 3:20.

0: Shakira, Burna Boy, and that is a Die Die on Today FM. It's 22 minutes past 3 in the afternoon. Now, hang on a second. Hold on one second. I thought I asked Faye Short to go and look for somebody in Mayo, in a Mayo GAA jersey, a nurse from County Tipperary, and someone who has a surname Dempsey. She seems to have got distracted because Faye is apparently over at the Guinness Lovely Local. What Hello. Is going on? Good morning. Good afternoon. How are you?
1: Can you hear me?
0: I can hear you perfectly, Faye. Oh, how are you getting on? Are you well?
1: It's insane. It's all kicking off here. Oh, my God. It is incredible.
0: So what? Tell us about it. I haven't seen it. I know Alison has seen it.
1: Oh,
0: I believe
1: God.
0: There's two levels there. Is that right?
1: Yes, yes, yes. So there are acts performing all across the day. It is literally like a beautiful local pub. You know that local yeah. that we all have, that we won't go anywhere else. You're comfortable, you're warm, but you're in the heart of Electric Picnic. It's incredible.
0: Oh. And do you know, can you tell us who's going to be playing, or is there anybody playing at the moment, or what's the story?
1: There's someone playing at the moment, I think, in a couple of minutes. Are we allowed to say who? Has it been released?
0: It seems to be quite spontaneous, is it, Faye? That they seem to be just turning up and just playing, and that's it.
1: It is. Simple things just performed. It's literally like there's an act performing up here now. They're literally getting ready to perform. It's all kicking off. This is the secret act, I'm pretty sure, that are just starting to set up.
0: Okay, and listen, Faye, where is it? Do you know where we are, the Snug?
1: Yes, yes, yes. So it's basically in the heart. If you know the Cree Centre in Electric Picnic near the trailer park, it's right beside it. Right beside it.
0: Right. Okay, very good. Do you play an instrument yourself, Faye?
1: I don't know, but now's the time to learn here in the lovely local. It's all kicking off. It's incredible. Oh, my God. It's fabulous.
0: Get a couple of spoons out there and see how you get on. Thank you very much, Faye. That is Faye Short there at the Guinness, a lovely local. Over 18s only. 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

0: That's Paolo Nutini there, and that is called Candy. It's so much fun down here in the Today FM snug. And Louise and I was down yesterday afternoon. Alison Curtis was on just before us today. I'm on until 4. Paula McSweeney and Dara Quilty are going to be on then up until the evening. And tomorrow, Dave Moore and, important bit of radio history, everybody, Dave and Fionnuala, who have joined Today FM. They're going to be doing their first ever show between 2 and 6 tomorrow. And it's from here, from the Today FM snug. And then Claire Beck is going to be along in the evening as well. And of course, you're looking at the big headliners that are playing. Lewis Capaldi last night in Somber. Tonight, Gorillaz and C-Mat, who is performing. She was unwell in Paris last night and had to cancel, but she is going to be here, and she has said it over and over again. So that is happening. And tomorrow it's Fontaines DC and Amble. But that's 2026. What about 2027? I went out and about here in Stradbally in County Laois at Electric Picnic to ask the big question. How you doing, lads? Welcome to Electric Picnic. Are you well?
1: Very well, thanks.
0: Very good. My name is Ian Dempsey. We're from Today FM. Now, it's 2026, right?
2: Yeah.
0: Okay, what about 2027? What dream headliner for 2027?
1: I'd say something like Madonna, but maybe Madonna. Whoa, really.
0: Right, okay. Madonna would be great. How about you? 2027?
3: Justin Bieber.
0: How are you, lads? How's it going? Jeez, you're looking well. How are things? Are you brothers, are you?
4: No. I'm feeling very old now.
0: Oh, yeah. Boy.
4: I used to watch you on the den.
0: Really?
4: Yeah.
0: This is 2026, Electric Picnic. Who is your dream headliner for 2027?
4: Enya? Yeah.
0: Wow.
4: Or Tori Amos.
0: Okay. What about you?
5: I'm shocked after that. I'm not answering after that. I can't even think after that comment.
0: I'd say now there'll be a lot of negotiating going on to get Enya to do it. What do you think?
4: South of France, so she's due. Yeah. It's a possibility.
0: Okay. How are you?
1: Great, Diane.
0: Good. You're looking fantastic. Really good.
5: It turned out.
0: So did you consult each other before you kind of dressed up?
5: No.
1: Apparently we don't coordinate at all.
0: Oh, right.
1: No.
0: But, good. Just clash is good, isn't it?
5: Whatever's in the bag.
0: Okay, so are you enjoying 2026?
5: Super. It's great, Craig.
0: Dream headliner for 2027. Who would you like to see at Electric Picnic next year?
1: Kingfisher.
5: Surely. Yeah. Has to be Kingfisher, yeah?
1: Yeah.
0: You think they'll still be going by then, yeah?
1: Yeah.
5: All going well.
0: We've got two pink ladies here. How are you? How's it going?
6: Good.
0: Okay, are you enjoying Electric Picnic 2026?
6: Yeah, it's class. Yeah.
0: Class. Okay, who would you like to see here next year? Who would you like to be a headliner? Who would be good?
6: We were just talking about Fatboy Slim last year. He was really good.
0: Right.
6: For him to come back.
0: Fatboy Slim come back, yeah?
6: Yeah. Kingfisher come back.
0: That's the second Kingfisher vote we got.
6: Really?
0: Yeah. 2027, Kingfisher on the main stage. Away you go, yeah? Excellent. Yeah. Thank you very much.
6: Thank you.
0: Enjoy it.
6: Bye.

0: Imagine that next year on the stage, the main stage, maybe on the Friday night and the Saturday night and the Sunday night, the way they're going. Amazing stuff. Anyway, it remains to be seen, but I think the tickets are going on sale for next year, next Monday, as they always do for Electric Picnic, without announcing anybody, but I'm just asking people what their dream lineup might be. That's Kingfisher and Killa. We're back in a couple of minutes' time with Dustin.
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0: That's Jazzy there on Today FM, and that's called Given Me. Right, it's Saturday afternoon. We're at the picnic, everybody, and I've got a very special guest. Say hello, everybody.
1: Yeah, how are you doing, gang? Written in the stairs, a million miles away, a message to the man.
0: Dustin, how are you, you good thing?
1: Oh, I'm just off stage with Tiny Temper. We're rocking it, Amy. We're absolutely rocking it.
0: Oh, yeah. I like your new jacket. Is that a new jacket?
1: Oh, yeah, thanks a million. Sorry, I know it's not television, but it's an honour of a lady from the Port Leash, Claire Byrne.
0: Claire Byrne,
1: We all know her, the woman who doesn't change her cacks. She's had the same cacks on for 10 weeks now. No, fairness, that's a record in Port Leash.
0: Hey, listen, I want to ask you about another woman as well, who I believe made her first appearance on television on your show on The Den.
1: That is right. When The Den came back, aren't we all delighted that C-Matt has made it here tonight, guys?
0: Yeah!
1: She is absolutely brilliant. She's amazing.
0: And you did a duet with her, did you?
1: Actually, funny enough, Ian, because R.I.P. Dolly Parton, myself and C-Matt, her first TV show, and we did Ireland's, what's that one? Ireland's Industry.
0: Yeah,
1: that is what we are. And, love C-Matt. She's absolutely brilliant. She artist besides myself, I'm most looking forward to seeing. Yeah.
0: And listen, you're going to be on the Fishtown stage later on.
1: I'm on with Jerry Fish.
0: Jerry Fish.
1: Doing a bit. It's barking over there, mad. I'm going to be on about 12 o'clock. So if you're coming down later, you're falling home or whatever it is, me and the Trad Raven guys are going to be putting it up. I'm doing some of me old hits, Ian.
0: Really?
1: I'm going to be doing Born Slippy, you know, Born Greasy.
0: Oh, yeah.
1: Arclow. Come along. What are you laughing at? I'm a serious artist.
0: Arclow.
1: So that's Tinnie, right? That's Tinnie at the Jerry Fish tent. It's
0: do you know
1: be
0: that
1: great.
0: Other one I used to like you used to do? I've been to Paradise.
1: Oh, yeah, but I've never, talking to C-Matt, I've never been to Maid. I went to Gory and told me story to a farmer of rotten teeth. Did a bit of necking and termin fecking and camped just off Mill Street. Yeah.
0: the memories.
1: I writ that myself, I did.
0: Did you? Good man yourself. Yeah. Fair play to you. Listen, I just wanted to ask you, you're good at observing people, right?
1: Yeah.
0: So I was just wondering if you could give us the top five people that you try to always avoid when you go to Electric Picnic.
1: Oh, well, I mean, that'd be quite simple. Well, obviously Matt Cooper, because he's such an insufferable bum.
0: Oh, yes, stop.
1: Who let him in? No, money man. No, there'd be loads of people you have to invite. People from Cavan.
0: Cavan?
1: Yeah, they're going around with their Cavan tops as if they're proud to be from that kip. They're in the Portaloos taking all the water out because they think it's free. You know, you'd always notice them drinking out of the Portaloos. And then I suppose, Van Morrison.
0: So, he's Van, here. He's
1: yeah,
0: here.
1: He is here.
0: Is Van here yet?
1: Yeah,
0: he hasn't come over yet.
1: He's over at the comedy stage. No, Van is doing he's doing over in the Mindfield section tomorrow at 4 o'clock. He's doing a naked Pilates with Van Morrison.
0: Is he? Yeah. Right, very
1: so make
0: good,
1: sure
0: very
1: you
0: good.
1: Turn up for that. He promised he'd keep his hat
0: okay.
1: on.
0: Okay, Van Morrison, Matt Cooper, people from Cavan. Anybody else?
1: Well, there is a problem with. As you all know, Electric Picnic celebrating its 24th birthday, But the problem is, right, they've got these new female urinals. Yeah. Now, I thought it was a jacuzzi. So I've been the guards came and I was escorted. Have you seen them, Ian?
0: I haven't.
1: You see, you're in this posh area here. You wouldn't have seen them, but they're there. No, it's actually worth coming down alone.
0: Right.
1: The bang is terrible that way, to be honest with you.
0: Yeah.
1: And of course, it's just been a brilliant festival. I'm loving it. I can't wait to get on stage and do all my old stuff and do a bit of new stuff as well.
0: Right.
1: I'm writing some new stuff as well.
0: Okay.
1: I'm not really, I'm just saying that, of course.
0: Yeah. Very
1: and
0: good.
1: And then I'm looking forward to, who do you call them? The poor man's Kingfisher. Amble tomorrow.
0: Amble.
1: That's going to be brilliant.
0: Absolutely brilliant.
1: And of course, Grillis tonight. It's just all magic, it is.
0: Yeah.
1: Absolutely brilliant.
0: Very good. Well, listen, it's great to see you again.
1: Yeah, it's absolutely.
0: I haven't seen you for ages.
1: No, it's been too long, Ian.
0: Yeah, you never ring.
1: What?
0: You're always on with your man Darcy on his podcast. And
1: that's brutal anyway, isn't it? No, I tell you what, come along and see. You're staying down, come over to the Jerry Fish tent. We get a bit of trad raving going with DJ Jake and myself, doing a bit of scratching and all that stuff.
0: Fishtail stage tonight, Dustin. Let's hear it for Dustin.
1: You go, thank you,
0: Dustin. Good luck.
1: Go on, you good take. Get in there. Oh, written in the stairs, a million miles away.
0: Thank you, Dustin. Very pleasure. That was fantastic.
1: Thanks, Dana.

0: Dance No More there. That's Harry Styles on Today FM. Thank you very much to Dustin for joining us today here down at The Snug. Fantastic. You got your photograph taken with him.
1: I got the shift off him.
0: My God, this is great.
1: I got the shift off
0: him. Face short, got the shift.
1: I have
0: Dustin.
1: A fella and everything yeah.
0: Oh my God. You've got a lot of explaining to do later on. So listen, did you manage to fulfill the challenge?
1: Yes, I found a fella in a Mayo jersey.
0: Yeah.
1: I found a nurse, but she was from Cork and she wasn't from Tip. I know, I tried.
0: Have we got evidence?
1: We do, we,
0: okay,
1: we do.
0: Okay, let's have a listen.
2: I'm looking for someone in a Mayo jersey. That's a Mayo jersey, I'm pretty sure, isn't it?
3: Yes.
2: Brilliant, thank you so much. I'm looking for a nurse from County Tipperary. Are you a nurse, first of all?
4: I'm not from Tipperary, but I'm from Cork, next best thing.
2: Oh, amazing, but you are a nurse, are you?
4: Yes.
2: Okay, brilliant, thank you. I'm looking for someone with the second name Dempsey. What is your second name?
5: Oh my God, my second name is Dempsey!
2: Thank you so much.
0: Well done, Faye.
1: Did I do well?
0: Yeah, you did very, very well.
1: Thank you.
0: You won the prize, and the prize is... See you next time. Thank you very much. Stand by for Paula McSweeney. Playing.

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14: Good afternoon, I'm Clino Dwyer. There's been a major drug seizure in West Dublin worth €2.3 million. Gardaí found cocaine, cannabis and MDMA when they intercepted the handover of drugs in a public place in Blanchardstown yesterday. 18 kilos of coke was found worth €1.8 million, while an extra 4 kilos of the drug worth €400,000 was seized from a car at the scene. Two men in their 50s and 60s have been arrested and are being held at a Garda station in the Dublin area. During follow-up searches in the capital, they found 5,000 MDMA tabs worth around €50,000 and 4 kilos of cannabis herb. At least 37 people have been killed following a Russian attack on the Bucha district close to the Ukrainian capital of Kyiv. Elsewhere, one person has been killed and 3 others injured after a Russian attack on the southern Odessa region of Ukraine. Officials say 8 trucks transporting food were set on fire. Voting is underway in Iceland on whether to reopen EU membership talks. Iceland first applied to join the EU in 2009, but talks were suspended suspended in 2013 after a change of government. Icelanders are said to be split down the middle after months of debate on the cost of living, security and control over fishing waters. A yes vote would pave the way for negotiations with Brussels, with a second referendum needed if Iceland is ultimately to join the bloc. Day two of Electric Picnic is underway with CMAT and Gorillaz on the main stage tonight. After some light showers this morning, weather conditions in Stradbally this afternoon have been mixed with some rain and bright spells. Last night, Somber was joined on stage by Nolan Mike Hogan from the Cranberries. The American singer says he's a big fan of their work.
1: Well, first of all, these guys are the best lads ever. And it's very easy. I mean, I'm just a huge fan of Irish music in general. You know, Fontaines, Cranberries, who else? U2. There's so much amazing Irish music, but Cranberries are like probably my favorite. So reached out to the guys and they were super cool. Like they were down to do it.
14: And that's your news for now.
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17: Good afternoon, I'm Cameron Hill. It's Bournemouth 1, Everton 0 in the Premier League. Alex Scott with the opener for the Cherries at the Vitality Stadium. Jacob Ryan has been left on the bench by the visitors today. In the other game currently down for decision, it's currently 0-0 between Coventry City and Hull City. Earlier, Liverpool and Nottingham Forest shared the spoils in the lunchtime game. Victor Munoz's first goal for the club proved to be the equaliser as the hosts rescued a point in a 2-2 draw at Anfield. In the Championship, Tom Cannon scored a penalty for Sheffield United, who've come from behind to lead 2-1 away to Cardiff City. Jack Moylan got the opener for Brian Barry Murphy's side. Mark Sykes had put Millwall a goal up on Southampton, but Finn Azaz has scored to give the Saints 2-1 lead there. While Celtic are 2-0 up on Falkirk in the Scottish Premiership, Camilo Duran with both goals for the hosts at Parkhead. Troy Parrott is making his first start for Real Betis right now. He leads the line in their La Liga clash with Levante. Leona Maguire has shot up the leaderboard on day three of golf's Women's Irish Open. The Cavan golfer carded a course record equaling 63 today to move into a tie for fourth on 11 under par. Cassandra Alexander of South Africa still leads the way at the K Club on 18 under. And Fiona Murta is into tomorrow's final of the Women's Single Sculls at the World Rowing Championships. The Galway native won her semi-final in 7 minutes 24.68 seconds in Amsterdam today. Mags Crayman and Conan Patsaya won their heat to qualify for the semi-finals of the mixed double sculls. To access three free off-the-ball podcasts a month, download the Go Loud app now.
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14: A chance of localised flooding, but drier conditions will gradually extend eastwards, though rain may linger in parts of Leinster and Ulster this evening. Highs of 15 to 20 degrees.
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18: 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The cash machine will then randomly pick a number, and it could be you were calling during the Ray Foley show. 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
18: Are we ready to have a good time? We sure are. We are here at Electric Picnic 2026, and I have a jam-packed show for you for the next 2 hours. One of my favourite bands of the moment, Briars, are up in a few minutes. They're going to do a song. They're going to have a chat. I'll be chatting to Vittorio Angeloni as well, and loads more guests on the way before 6 p.m. Right now, kicking off the show on this Saturday with the Undertones, Teenage Kicks.
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1: The Undertones, Teenage Cakes on Today FM Live from Electric Picnic 2026. Yeah. It's Paula Mark Sweeney here, and I have been joined by one of my favourite bands. It's the Briars. Now listen, lads, I read, you know, a little bit about the bands that I'm going to get on the show, and I'm seeing the term Cork-based band everywhere. Now, I do a slight question about this, because I'm looking at two Kilkenny heads.
2: Hey, yes.
1: I know.
3: We are actually a Cork-based band that comes from all over.
1: Okay.
3: And one of the all-over towns happens to be Piltown, County Kilkenny. Yeah.
2: Which I think you might know a little bit.
1: Nice,
2: yeah, I think
1: you're.
3: We also have a kind of familiar with that band here as well.
1: Excellent, excellent. And the rest of you guys, where are we going geographically?
3: We've got Carlo.
4: Sligo.
5: Clare.
1: Carlo, Sligo, Clare, and Kilkenny. Excellent.
2: Okay. And Carrick and Shore.
1: And Carrick, well, Tip, mate. I'm just
2: County
1: kidding.
2: Tip.
1: So listen, for anybody who might not have heard of Briars before, tell me what you do.
3: We are a six-piece alternative indie folk group with, I suppose, trad elements in it and stuff.
2: Yeah, you kind of get anything, right?
3: Yeah, it's honestly a little bit of everything. We're, it's going well. We played Spike Island yesterday.
1: Yes.
3: We played the Brewer's Yard yesterday. We did another couple of interviews. We had some great crack. We might have had a can.
1: Maybe.
3: Between that we passed around the band.
1: Sensible.
3: And then we all went to bed after that.
1: Yes. I'd love to hear it.
2: Nice and early. Yeah.
1: Now, there are six of you and a lot of instruments.
3: There's a lot going
1: on. Who decides, okay, that's enough, lads, for this one song, because there's an awful lot going on. Who's the boss?
3: Me.
1: Hey!
3: We all decided very diplomatically together. That's how we do it, yeah.
1: Okay, are you looking, am I right, you're looking at a tour next year in America?
3: We are. There's a few bits in the works. We're actually doing our first London shows next month, which is very cool. We're looking at American dates next summer, all right? We're looking at a new EP, which is coming in February.
1: Excellent.
3: Anything else want to plug?
2: No, I think
3: you got it all.
2: Very
3: well rehearsed.
2: So we've got the single we have out at the moment is Riv. So that's going to be the first track on this new EP.
1: Well, that segs nicely into what I'm going to ask next. Would you mind playing us a little song? I'd love to hear that.
3: Sure, we will.
1: Go on.
3: So
2: it's not like we're all set up and everything. You know?
1: This is live from Electric Picnic 2026. It's Briars.

0: Thank you very much.
1: That's Briars. Woo!
0: Thank you.
1: Amazing. That single, River's out now.
2: It is out now.
1: Right now.
3: Yeah.
1: As I said previously, there's an awful lot of instruments there. Do you think that there's like a bit of a new Irish folk revival going on at the moment?
2: Absolutely. Like, there's like Irish music. I said this before. Like, it has never been in a better place.
3: Like, we only spoke like about that. It yesterday as well.
2: Yeah, no,
3: like,
2: totally. Like, right, we are both like CMAT. Like, yeah. Like, everything today is based around going to see CMAT. We're excited, and like, there's obviously a huge amount of like massive Irish bands that like doing it on a worldwide scale. But even like grassroots wise, there's so much going on in Irish music. So a shout out to the bands like us that are kind of like on that smaller level, maybe, that are kind of like hustling and doing it and out there playing in the smaller venues.
3: But the Irish representation at this EP has to be the most ever. It's insane.
1: I know.
3: So it just goes to show where Irish music is at the moment.
2: We're flying it.
3: Yeah.
1: And you played here last night. What's the dream festival or the dream venue for Briars?
3: Electric Picnic.
2: That main stage at Electric Picnic. Give me
1: gotcha.
2: That one. That's the one.
4: This is it.
1: Yeah. Well, listen, and thank you so much for coming in. I'm so happy to hear that, to talk to you, and I wish you the best, and we'll see you again. I know we will.
3: Thank you very much.
1: Briars! Woo! Heading for a break. Max Sweeney on Today FM. 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We had Irish TV royalty. We had Vogue Williams, Siobhan McSweeney. 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

0: Kingfisher, the sun will never settle on Today FM. It's Paula McSweedy here with you live from Electric Picnic 2026, and we are having a blast, an absolute blast. Briars performed their song Riv earlier on in the show, and it was absolutely brilliant. And it's not the only live performance that's happening over the next couple of hours, because Jamie McIntyre is on the way in. He's going to perform a song in the next hour. I'm going to be also talking to Cliffords, and I'll be catching up with Vittorio Angeloni as well, one of my favourite comedians. And there's loads of people bouncing around here where we are at Electric Picnic. I'm looking out at the main stage. We are behind the main stage. You probably can't hear it because we're in this beautiful little snug, the Today FM area. Ian Dempsey was in here with Dustin earlier on, which was great fun. And we're just having the crack, and I hope you're enjoying listening to it too. Now, we've sent Kyle Minogue on a mission as well, because it wouldn't be a live show without divilment from Kyle Minogue. So we sent him on a mission to locate the Guinness Can Bar in the woods. So let's have a look. Kyle, how are you getting on?
1: Hi, Paula. Yes, this is Kyle Minogue reporting live for Today FM down in Stradbally, trying to find this secret Guinness can in the woods. And I think I have found what I'm looking for. Okay, so I found the Guinness can in the woods, deep in the woods. Who am I with here?
2: You're here with Gustavo Levi. I'm the Guinness Senior Brand Manager responsible for everything culture related.
1: Okay, well look, I tell you, this is pretty cool. Explain what we're looking at and what's the whole idea behind the Guinness can in the woods.
2: So basically, this space is supposed to be something for the festival goers to find out when they are actually ready to get lost. So the whole idea was to bring the Guinness tankers that you see driving around town, just to surprise you with like a special moment to enjoy a cold can of Guinness and ask you to just revisit your preconceived opinions about how a Guinness tasting can.
1: Yeah, it's a nice treat to have it cold, isn't it?
2: Oh, it's an amazing liquid. Look, I know that most of the times we are very proud of our pints that you have on the lovely pub, and you can get one on the lovely local, but we equally super proud about the can. It's an amazing liquid, so we just want to make sure that the festival goers are enjoying it.
1: And you've got a beautiful art installation to look at as well.
2: 100%. So it's before everything, like, this is a art piece that is supposed to delight you and just surprise you, invite you in. So happens to be a bar, but it's mostly an art installation for people to enjoy.
1: Well, it's absolutely beautiful. Mission accomplished. Paula, back to you with the snog.
0: Thanks, Carl. And of course, you can also enjoy great live music at the Guinness Lovely Local all weekend. 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Now, we had Briars on earlier on. We had the chats and we were talking about brilliant Irish music, and it's Irish music and bands are in a great place at the moment. And as you know, here on Today FM, we love Irish music. So let's get the Irish track of the week on right now.
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0: So every week we pick a song by an Irish artist and we play it for you every day. This week's choice is Liliana and her song Breadcrumbs. Liliana is a singer-songwriter from my neck of the woods, from Lusk in North County Dublin, and she performed at Electric Picnic a few years ago when she was just 18, as well as performing in Portugal, USA, UK. She is doing her thing, so let's play her song Breadcrumbs right now on Today FM.

That is our Irish track of the week, Liliana, Breadcrumbs on Today FM. And musically inspired by Dua Lipa and Charlie Puth. I can hear it. It's so upbeat, just like we like it. And you can keep up to date with what she's doing at Liliana Pinheiro. That's P-I-N-H-E-I-R-O music on Instagram. That's our Irish track of the week. Right now, some Snow Patrol, You're All I Have on Today FM, live from EP 2026.

0: Snow Patrol, you're all I have on Today FM. It's Paula McSweeney here with you live from Electric Picnic 2026. And we had our Irish Track of the Week, Liliana Breadcrumbs, before that. Now, if you've ever wondered what it'd be like to mix a rave with yoga, have you? No, me neither, to be fair. But it is a thing, and I'm going to be speaking about it with someone who knows all about it, and that is next on Today FM.
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0: to Dry on Today FM, playing the music you love with me, Paula McSweeney, live from Electric Picnic 2026. Now, I mentioned earlier about mixing rave music or disco with yoga, and I'd never heard of anything like this in my life, and I'm excited to learn more. And who better than an expert? Here is Mila Gratzer, who knows all about this, and she's going to explain to me what is rave yoga. Mila!
1: Hello, welcome. How are you doing? Thank you very much. Well, rave yoga is, well, what we do is called Sunflower Sessions, and it's not only rave yoga, it's a lot of different types of yoga, but it's yoga with live music. And the idea behind it is a way for people to move their bodies and listen to Irish artists and musicians in a space that isn't your typical space, like a pub. So moving with the music.
0: And so I've never done yoga, okay? And okay. I should. I'm a runner and a swimmer. I need to like have a bit of zen in my life, but yeah, you know, it's just not who I am yet. Mm-hmm. So when I think of yoga, I think of sitting cross-legged on the floor, kind of with my hands together going or maybe that's meditation or downward dog or something. Mm-hmm. You know what I mean?
1: Yeah,
0: that's what I think. Yeah. So how does that work with music in the background? Because I think of peace when I think of yoga.
1: Absolutely, it is also peace.
0: Okay.
1: It's a lot of different things, I think. But how it works is it's a collaboration between two people who are creating something. So like having yoga with the live music, it offers a space, I suppose, to make it a little bit more upbeat, a little bit more fun, a little bit more free. And it's still more typical yoga, absolutely, but it's like a much funner version than maybe what you're imagining in your head.
0: So are you kind of, is it like a class of yoga? Are you leading to the music? So you're saying, right, you know, sit down and stretch your arm this way and...
1: Yeah, pretty much. So if I could paint the picture for you.
0: Yes, please.
1: The way they go.
0: Yeah.
1: So these are events that we run across Ireland. We have been doing them now for 2.5 years. They were born out of a place of love on my part for movement and yoga, and my best friend, KK Lewis, her love for music.
0: Mm-hmm.
1: And whenever we came back from traveling and we had just finished college, and we were like, what are we going to do?
0: Yeah.
1: It's the first time like we didn't have community and we didn't have like a set path in life of knowing that we were going to go to school on one day and college whatever in a couple of years and whatever, and that idea of like missing this community. And we just blended the two things that we loved and made it Sunflower Sessions. And the idea is that every single session is a mixture of loads of different types of music. So today, for example, we did a session this morning at Electric Picnic, and it was a DJ, which is more that rave, fun, like we're dancing, we are screaming, we are feeling sexy.
0: So I'm imagining, you know, like Downward Dog to Maniac 2000. Is that like
1: yes, but specifically it's always original Irish music.
0: Okay.
1: So not Irish, like Irish style music, but Irish musicians.
0: Brilliant.
1: So it's a space for them to like be creative and free, and like we work alongside them to create specific classes and specific flows so that it suits their type of music. Like we sometimes do jazz yoga, we do acoustic yoga, we do DJ yoga, and it's really, really fun.
0: This is very, very unique. I've never heard of this before. When you told people about your plans, how were people reacting to you? Because it does sound bonkers until, you know, well, everything, I think, you know, when it's everything that you create, it sounds bonkers until it's done, you know.
1: Yeah.
0: What I mean? It, things have to come from somewhere. But what were people's reactions?
1: People's reactions were like outstandingly supportive.
0: Excellent.
1: It became very apparent to us straight away that people really wanted this. So like the idea for blending these two things is whenever it comes to listening to music, it is really hard to listen to music, like live music, outside of places that aren't your typical drinking settings.
0: Yeah.
1: And the idea of movement as well in yoga can have this very like, you can have a very specific vision in your head, the same way that you have.
0: Yeah.
1: Of like, it can be very strict and like structured, and you're going to maybe a yoga studio and you feel like you have to know what you're doing. And the idea of this is like, we just want to move. We want to do something good for ourselves, and we want to immerse ourselves in the things that we love. And to add to it as well, after every single yoga session with a live musician, we also do intimate showcases and gigs with more musicians. So we have a headline of loads of musicians, and giving a space really for people to perform to really attentive crowds, to people that really want to like be involved, to be involved in culture and music, and I guess the new wave of socializing as well, of like a little bit more conscious of how we're socializing.
0: Well, you know, that a perfect example of that is like this morning, the weather here was pretty chronic.
1: Yeah.
0: And you did your class and people showed up.
1: Yeah, absolutely.
0: And it was quite busy, wasn't it? I mean, honestly, like the weather, I cannot stress how bad it was this morning, up to our ankles in muck. And yeah, you guys were there, you know, yoga raving.
1: Yeah, exactly. Like people were there. Exactly. But this morning we did have to do a little bit of a pivot. We had a very specific, as we do, we are curating it. So it was a specific type of class that we were doing. But because of that rain, we could not expect people to be doing a downward facing dog.
0: Yeah.
1: We adapt. We overcome. But we did. We adapted. And it was way more of just like we did, which was a very lovely thing. We did a rain bath. So that idea of like the rain's pouring on you, whatever you want to get out of your system, like it's pouring on you anyways.
0: Yeah.
1: So like use it as a tool. It's dripping off of you. It's dripping down into the earth and it's gone. So
0: you know what? It's about the mindset, isn't it?
1: Yeah.
0: Like, look, if you're going to get rained on, let's just do it with some gusto.
1: Exactly. Do it with gusto. Do it with grace.
0: Love it. Where can people find out more about what you guys do?
1: You can find everything on social media. So it's Sunflower Sessions on Instagram and TikTok.
0: Sunflower Sessions. Right. Everybody write it down and I'll see you at the next one because I need to do some yoga and I love to dance. So let's do it. Let's do it together. Mila, thank you so much for coming in.
1: Thank
0: I love
1: so
0: that.
1: Much for having me.
0: Here's some Van Morrison, Brown Eyed Girl, live from Electric Picnic.

0: That is Van Morrison, Brown Eyed Girl. I realise introing that made it sound like he was sitting beside me in the studio. But no, no, no. Van Morrison is going to be on the main stage at Electric Picnic here. That is tomorrow at 4 p.m. And we spoke to Mila Gratzer. She and her best friend KK Liu set up Sunflower Sessions, which is rave yoga. And they've certainly sold it to me. I can't wait. Myself and Orla Carney here, we've decided we are going to be raving and yogaing till the cows come home after this weekend. I have another hour here at Electric Picnic. I, Paul McSweeney, I'm here until 6 p.m. And I've just seen Jamie McIntyre walk across our beautiful area here in Electric Picnic. We are behind the main stage here. And he is going to come in and chat to me after 5 p.m. And he's going to sing a song live as well, which is the same as what Briars did in the first hour. It was brilliant. Earlier on this hour, they were sounding brilliant. And it was nice to have a good chat with them. I'll also, in the next hour, be speaking to Clifford's band and the comedian Vittoria Angeloni, and I cannot wait because I've interviewed him before but not face to face, so bring it on. Heading for the news at 5 p.m. Stay with us here live from Electric Picnic 2026.
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12: Good evening, I'm Tina O'Dwyer. Two teenagers remain in hospital this evening following a crash involving an e-scooter in Longford. The collision happened around 10:40 last night. Ella Anderson has more.
13: Gardaí are still appealing for witnesses following the crash on Battery Road, which left two teenagers seriously injured. The young boy, who was driving the e-scooter at the time, remains in critical condition at Beaumont Hospital, while a teenage girl who was a passenger on the scooter was also taken to hospital for treatment of non-life-threatening injuries.
12: A murder investigation has been launched after a man was found dead in Tyrone this morning. His body was found alongside a seriously injured child in the Lisnahull Road area of Dungannon. There's been a major drug seizure in West Dublin worth €2.3 million. Gardaí found cocaine, cannabis and MDMA when they intercepted the handover of drugs in a public place in Blanchardstown yesterday. 18 kilos of coke was found worth €1.8 million, with an extra 4 kilos of the drug worth €400,000 seized from a car at the scene. Two men in their 50s and 60s have been arrested and are being held at a Garda station in the Dublin area. Day 2 of Electric Picnic is underway, with CMAT and Gorillaz on the main stage tonight. Last night, Somber was joined on stage by Nolan Mike Hogan from the Cranberries. The American singer says he's a big fan of their work.
14: Well, first of all, these guys are the best lads ever, and it's very easy. I mean, I'm just a huge fan of Irish music in general. You know, Fontaines, Cranberries, who else? U2. There's so much amazing Irish music, but Cranberries are like probably my favorite. So reached out to the guys and they were super cool. Like they were down to do it.
12: And here's how Somber and the Cranberries sounded at EP.

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6: Good evening, I'm Cameron Hill. Everton needed a late goal from James Tarkowski to draw 1-1 with Bournemouth in the Premier League this afternoon. In the other 3 o'clock kickoff today, Frank Lampard's Coventry City will have to wait for their first point of the campaign. They were beaten 1-0 at home to Hull City. Liverpool and Nottingham Forest shared the spoils in a 2-2 draw in the lunchtime game, while Omar Marmoush will make his first start for Tottenham in the evening fixture. They welcome Newcastle to North London from 5:30. Elsewhere, Troy Parrott is currently making his first start for new club Real Betis in La Liga. He's had a goal disallowed by VAR, but provided the assist for their equaliser away to Levante, where it's currently 1-1. Leona Maguire has shot up the leaderboard on day 3 of the Women's Irish Open at the K Club. The Cavan golfer carded a course record equaling 63 today and is now in 7th on 11 under par. Cassandra Alexander of South Africa still leads the way on 18 under. Fiona Myrte is into tomorrow's final of the women's single sculls at the World Rowing Championships in Amsterdam. The Galway native won her semi-final in 7 minutes 24.68 seconds today. Mags Crayman and Cohen Patsaya won their heat to qualify for the semi-finals of the mixed double sculls. And Tadej Pogačar has abandoned the Vuelta a España after a crash during today's 8th stage. The Slovenian, who was leading the race, crashed with around 33 kilometres to go to the finish in Cerako today. Pogačar has never won La Vuelta and was looking to complete the set of Grand Tour victories. To access 3 free Off The Ball podcasts a month, download the Go Loud app now.
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0: A chance of localised flooding, but drier conditions will gradually extend eastwards, though rain may linger in parts of Leinster and Ulster this evening. Highs of 15 to 20 degrees.
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7: 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The cash machine will then randomly pick a number, and it could be you were calling during the Ray Foley show. 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
7: We certainly are live. The rain has stopped and Jamie McIntyre is in my eye line and he is warming up because he's going to be having a chat with us and doing a song live here from behind the stage at the Today FM area at Electric Picnic. I'm also going to be speaking to Clifford's, the band, and Vittoria Angeloni as well. So a great hour coming up. Kicking off, however, with Amble the Swell.
4: Paula McSweeney live from Electric Picnic on

0: the Swell on Today FM. We are live from Electric Picnic 2026. It's Paula McSween here. Give us a woo! Thanks, Maria and Dave. I'm not biased. They're my new team. What can I say? I have been joined by Jamie McIntyre, who is going to be chatting to us and singing a song as well. Jamie, you're very welcome. Thank you so much for joining us.
1: Thanks, Rachel.
0: You've already done a little set today. How did it go?
1: Unbelievable. I can't really get over the amount of people that showed up.
0: I heard.
1: It was incredible, yeah. So buzzing, on a great buzz at the moment. So,
0: I'm raging I missed it, but I was prepping for this. But I was snooping on your Instagram, I hope you don't mind, and
1: yeah,
0: you were talking that you were a little bit nervous to perform.
1: Yeah.
0: How did you get over those kind of butterflies?
1: I don't know, to be honest. I just kind of, once I stepped on stage, I knew straight away that, you know, that the show was going to be good and we were all right and there's people there. I was afraid last night. I was saying to my girlfriend, what if nobody shows up? She's like, there'll be people there. I was like, what if there's only like 10 people there? And it ended up being about 10,000, so we'll take that.
0: I heard, like, it's the talk of the EP town.
1: <That's>
0: so many people showed up.
1: In a good way.
0: I also, speaking of your Instagram, I loved your top three acts to see at EP. Would you like to share, just for anybody who might not have seen it, you had three great acts, two in particular, I think, you guys might be more than interested in. So top three from Jamie.
1: I had number three, Jamie McIntyre. Number two, a band called Grove.
0: Yeah.
1: And number one, Jamie McIntyre.
0: Yeah, I like that. You got to promote yourself, you know.
1: Yeah,
0: you
1: exactly,
0: have to.
1: Yeah.
0: You have a tour coming up in October. Speaking of promoting,
1: yeah.
0: Tell us about that.
1: Yeah, so we're on tour around Ireland in November. Dublin and Belfast just sold out, which was amazing. And yeah, we're going to Galway, Limerick, Dublin, Belfast, Cork. Have I Donegal, Wexford? Tickets are on sale now on Ticketmaster, yeah.
0: Amazing. You're going to sing for us here today over Galway town, and a lot of your music, you love Galway, you're from Galway.
1: Yeah.
0: It's like a little love letter to Galway. So what makes Galway so special? Go on,
1: I think we're just sound. I think we're just great crack sound, love music, and love our sport as well. And I think it's the way we're brought up, and I just wanted to have a song that represented that, and thankfully I do.
0: And you have the medium to do that via music.
1: Exactly.
0: When did you realise that this music thing might actually work out for you? Because it's a hard thing to do. It's a hard thing to write songs, perform songs, and break out and let people hear you. Like, when did you realise, okay, this could actually work?
1: I think I played the Three City Stages there 2 years ago at Electric Picnic. And I think once I got chosen for that, I realised that, all right, there's something here because I'm getting selected for these things and people see something in me, so I might as well just keep pushing on. And we're here now today, which is great. So, yeah.
0: And you obviously start, like a lot of bands and musicians, you started out busking.
1: Yeah.
0: Yeah.
1: Yeah.
0: If you could go back and talk to busker Jamie, what would you tell him?
1: I just tell him to do exactly what you were doing. I think it's a tough grind, more busking, and when nobody wants to hear you and you're trying to get yourself out there, it's tough. But I think for any buskers around the country, I think it's definitely achievable. I've somehow been able to ride the wave and get to where I am, and there's others that have gone a lot further. So I think it's a great thing, busking. I love it.
0: And are there people who showed up for you while you were busking? Do you recognise them now in crowds? Like, is it a thing? Like, you have groupies or OGs?
1: you see the odd ones, like, at the shows and stuff. It's mainly on, like, TikTok. You'll see people who would have been in my live streams when I was, like, 18 and that are still in the live streams when I go live, not as often now, but so it's great to see, like, the faces that have been there. A fella actually came up to me after the show and he's been following me since 2018, so that was really cool to talk to him about how he felt seeing the whole growth. So yeah, it's been great.
0: It's funny because when you say 2018, like, that was 7 years ago, so it didn't just happen. Like, you know, you've been plugging away at this, you know, and working at this and writing songs, performing and trying to get people to come to your shows, and now you're selling out shows and you're booking shows, and kind of cool.
1: Yeah, it's cool. Yeah, my younger sister thinks I'm cool. So that's
0: I was going to say, your family will think you're deadly.
1: Yeah, she thinks I'm cool. She's in secondary school, so she's really, I think I have aura, is what they call it. Yeah.
0: Okay.
1: I'm only 25, so I shouldn't be acting like I'm 50, but
0: well, I'm twice your age, so I'm not even going to try and picture that one. But listen, you're going to perform for us right now. It is a song called Over Galway Town, live from Electric Picnic at Today FM. It's Jamie McIntyre.
1: Thank you very much.

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1: Jamie McIntyre over Galway Town on Today FM. Jamie, where is your next gig?
2: Where is my next gig? 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
2: I need to remember to say that.
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2: Woo!
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0: Fontaine's DC in a Modern World on Today FM, live from Electric Picnic. It's Paul and Mark Sweeney with you here. And it wouldn't be a Today FM show without an L quiz. We love a quiz. And you know what we love more than a quiz? Pitting our listeners against each other. And we've got two here, two Today FM listeners battling for their dinner. So basically what we're going to do is whoever wins gets the most questions like right, we'll buy your dinner. You're at Electric Picnic. Everybody, you know, everybody likes a free dinner. So who are you and where are you from?
1: Yeah, I'm just here, myself and my girlfriend.
0: And what's your name?
1: Dylan.
0: Dylan, where are you from?
1: I'm from Donegal originally.
0: From Donegal. Yeah. Dylan from Donegal and?
2: Reese from Limerick.
0: So it's Donegal versus Limerick on Today FM. How is your pop culture knowledge?
1: Fairly good.
2: Well, I do pop culture content for social media, so.
0: Oh!
1: Here, this is a weighted matchup. I'm not taking part of this.
0: Slightly nervous. Yeah. And when you came to Electric Picnic, how many of the acts did you know about?
2: Did you research? Yeah, I did a lot of videos about the lineup and a lot of videos about.
0: Is there any point in doing this? Because I feel like you know more than anybody.
2: Well, I don't know. I could be beat on some things. Maybe I have like a lot of knowledge on some search.
0: There's only one way to find out. So you're going to get five questions each, and whoever gets the most wins, and we'll buy your dinner, okay?
2: Thank you.
0: Dylan. Donegal.
1: Yep.
0: Up first.
1: 100%.
0: Which EP headlining band did Damon Albarn found?
1: The Gorillaz.
0: Yay! Yeah. One for Dylan. Reese, your question. Name the County Meath town that CMAT is from.
2: Dunboyne.
0: One each. Dylan. In which Saw Doctor's song do the band sing about how the pilgrims climb the rock?
1: The Green Red Mayo.
0: Yes, well done. Two for you, Dylan. Reese, finish the name of this Mary Walloper song. Cod liver oil and...
2: The orange juice. Oh.
0: Two each. The excitement is killing me. Robbie Cunningham is the frontman of which EP headliner? Dylan.
1: Oh, I don't know. Pass.
0: It's Amble. You'll never Amble. Forget that. For as long as you live, you'll always know. Robbie Cunningham sings at Amble. Which country is Zara Larsson from? Reese.
2: Sweden.
0: Correct. Three for you. Dylan, in which decade was Van Morrison's iconic song Brown Eyed Girl released?
1: The 90s?
0: I said it's the 60s.
1: What?
0: I know. I said... Oh, this is literally exactly how it would be.
1: Fact check that right now.
0: Reese, Role Model had a song titled High Hopes, 2000, 3000 or 4000?
2: 3000.
0: He's got four. Dylan, you're going to know this one. Jade was previously a member of which girl band? Shout out to my ex, you're a really good man.
1: I have no idea.
0: Okay, it's Little Mix. I thought that might help. I'm sorry. I think you've got this, Reese. Shane Michael Boos is the real name of which EP performer?
2: Which was it?
0: Shane Michael Boos.
1: Don't know either.
0: Think of the initials. Go for the 5 out of 5. Think of the initials.
2: Michael Boos. Oh, I don't know.
0: Somber! That's okay, though, because you're the winner with 4 out of 5.
2: You
0: know your EP pop culture. Well done!
2: Thanks very much.
0: We will buy your dinner, okay?
2: Amazing.
0: I promise. We'll buy your dinner.
2: It's well needed.
0: Well done, you're the king of EP for today. And Dylan, thank you so much for joining us.
1: Okay.
0: A bit of crack.
1: Yeah,
0: bit of crack.
1: Fine.
0: Let's go to a song right now. I can't remember what it is, but let's play something. Charlie, over to you.

0: 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It's Paula McSweeney here. If I sound out of breath, it's because there's a whole lot of lush lifing going on at the Today FM Snog. I'm seeing Fionnuala from Dave and Fionnuala, and their show starts tomorrow at 2 p.m. and she is giving it Lush Life socks out there. So I had to go out and join in because I hate FOMO. And herself and Dave Moore look like they were having the best time ever. So I went out, but the problem was I didn't know the dance. So I ended up descending into the Macarena. I'm sorry, I ruined your dance, but it was great fun. Still to come this hour, I've got some Cliffords. I'm going to be speaking to Cliffords and playing one of their songs. And up next, one of my favourites, Vittorio Angeloni, is dropping by. Stay tuned. 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
0: Welcome back. It is Paula McSweeney here, live from Electric Picnic 2026. And I'm really, really excited because one of my favourite comedians has just dropped in, Vittorio Angeloni. And he has just announced a third show in the Gaiety Theatre on Saturday, October 24th, because October 22nd and 23rd are sold out. Victoria, you've just added a third date to your gaiety run in October.
5: It's very arrogant of me. I've been talked into it. Please buy tickets. I'm scared. What you never want to find out is the exact number of tickets you can sell in a city.
0: They all do. Everyone, they you guys do. You ring your agents, don't they? Don't you? And you go,
5: I know, but like at the end of the tour, you don't want to be like, okay, we can sell that many in Dublin. You want all sold out shows and people to be like, oh, I missed out. You always want people to miss out.
0: Sold out the first two, so that's why you've got the other one.
5: I'm just scared. It's scary.
0: Well, listen, you have said previously that you weren't particularly funny in school. So what happened?
5: No, not funny. Anybody who knows me from when I was a child is baffled as to my career choices.
0: It's like it's in your bones. You're so funny.
5: I was a strange little boy. But if you ask my grandmother, my mother's mother, who's a wonderful woman, she'll say that when I was a child, what I was doing was just watching what everybody else was doing and figuring it all out. So like I think that's a real benefit. And actually it's very common amongst comedians. Everyone thinks comedians are going to be class clowns causing trouble doing the whole thing. But I find more comedians are slightly outside of the loop. They can fit into different groups of people in school, but they're not in a specific clique. They're not exactly embedded in a friendship group. So they can see everything from a slightly outside perspective and sort of call it for what it is and point out the hypocrisies of everything.
0: And you know, you speak about identity an awful lot on your podcast and in your shows. Have you found yours, do you think? Or are you like eternally searching?
5: I think I did, and then I want to change it again. I think I've got like, do you know the 7-year itch?
0: Yes.
5: In your relationship?
0: Yeah.
5: I think I've got that with me.
0: Okay.
5: I'm like sick of me. So I think I'm just going to become, I'm going to finish this tour and then take some time off stand up and just become a different guy.
0: I was going to ask, if you had to never podcast again or never do stand-up again, which would be the first?
5: Oh, never podcast. I don't want to podcast now. I would love some mystique as an artist. I'm talking 2 hours a week in a podcast. Everyone knows everything about me. I'd love to just appear on stage and like do my carefully crafted show and then disappear into the sunset. I enjoy podcasting. It's good fun, but if I had to choose between the two, I'm picking stand-up every day of the week.
0: Isn't mystery in people so chic? Like, I'm always envious of those people. Like, I'm too much of a big mouth. Like,
5: I'd love to be chic. I'd love to be mysterious. I don't know. I'm always tempted to just delete all my social media.
0: Me too.
5: Just disappear into the night and be like,
0: you ran for a month, but then you'd be like, oh, where's my validation? You know, because like you like people laughing at you.
5: I do, but I can do that live with me. With me. Yeah, I don't know. It's a tricky balance. You have to promote yourself nowadays. But I guess I think a lot of modern sort of artists generally are envious of artists from the past who could just like, you know, release something and it goes out and then people don't know anything about them. I think I would like that on some level, but I don't know how to find that.
0: How do you go from being a musician? You were a percussionist,
5: weren't
0: you?
5: I was, yeah.
0: How do you go from that to stand-up comedy?
5: I just hate career prospects and stability.
0: That's they're quite niche, aren't they?
5: Absolutely, and hopeless. They're both hopeless endeavors. I think that was it. So I was studying to be a classical musician in London, and I was going to see a lot of stand-up comedy and going to see a lot of theater. So I thought, well, I should maybe, if I want to be a performer, I should perform the thing that I want to go and watch.
0: Yeah.
5: So I gave stand-up a go, and I tried to get into acting, but it's really hard to get into acting.
0: You've
5: from
0: done
5: square
0: acting,
5: one.
0: Though, haven't you?
5: But now I've just recently filmed my first sort of proper big acting job. It comes out in November on the BBC. I'm the lead in a sitcom called Rewarding, based on a short film that we made last year. And it's about care workers working with their clients in domiciliary care. And it's really lovely and it's really funny. And I'm really, really proud of it. It's scary, the lack of creative control. Like, it feels like a proper collaboration. Whereas with stand-up, it's like, I write it, I perform it, I'm in charge of everything.
0: It's all on you.
5: Whereas this, like, somebody else is currently editing the show.
0: I know.
5: And I don't know how to feel about that.
0: It's mad, isn't it?
5: You just have to trust. Trust the team to make it a really good show. And I hope I did a good job.
0: What do you think your old music teacher would say to you now as a stand-up comedian? Like, do you think
5: I had a funny interaction with one of my old percussion teachers? He came and saw me in Glasgow with another professional percussionist who had like examined me in auditions and stuff during music college. And the guy who was the examiner said, and do you not do play any percussion anymore? And my old teacher said, no, he wants to entertain people.
0: Harsh.
5: Which felt rude to the industry that he was part of, but I mean, you know, there's only so much you can do on a triangle.
0: True. where's the toughest place to get a laugh and where's the easiest place to get a laugh?
5: There's a reason. There's a reason Tyrone isn't on this tour.
0: Okay.
5: Because on the last tour, it went so spectacularly badly.
0: Are you talking dying on your Irish on stage?
5: Silence for 75 minutes.
0: No.
5: Sweat
0: can't.
5: Dripping down my back. And the end of that show, if you watch it on YouTube, it's called Who Do You Think You Are?
0: What's on YouTube?
5: Not the Tyrone show. Oh. A good show, good version of it in Glasgow. But that same show, I performed it in Tyrone to complete silence, pin drop silence. And at the end of the show, I take my shirt off and scream a catchphrase of a bowler. Can you imagine doing that? To silence? And what's crazy about it is it was sold out months in advance.
0: Oh my God.
5: So they were really excited to see me on some level. But I think, I don't know. So I will never perform in Tyrone ever again.
0: Ever.
5: I've taken a notion against them.
0: Well,
5: you don't get two
0: they deserve
5: chances.
0: It. So the easiest, would you say Glasgow then? If you know.
5: I have a top sort of four or five. Glasgow's on there. Cork is on there. Okay. I love performing in Cork. Dublin is brilliant. And Bristol.
0: Ooh.
5: Those are my sort of top four in no particular order.
0: And obviously
5: just
0: the Gaiety in Dublin. You know,
5: I've never been before, but it's such a beautiful
0: gorgeous,
5: space.
0: Yeah.
5: And look, I've done Vicar Street and it has a real magic to it. But I'm excited. It's quite a theatrical show. We've got lights, we've got sound, we've got music. And I think in a really prestigious theatre like that, it would be very exciting. Also, I get to swear in a big fancy theatre.
0: Well, that's brilliant. Listen, best of luck and good luck. You're on stage tonight.
5: Yeah, 8:15. I was almost like, CMAT has confirmed she is going to perform tonight.
0: Mm-hmm.
5: I had a little scheme for if she couldn't make it, then instead of my stand-up set, I was just going to do CMAT karaoke.
0: Mm.
5: But now I have to like do jokes or whatever, which is fine. But I'd much rather pretend to be CMAT.
0: Well, loads of people are going to go see you tonight as well, and in the Gaiety and everywhere else, because it is Vittoria Angeloni. Thank
5: Tralee,
0: you so much.
5: Please buy
0: Tralee,
5: tickets.
0: Tralee, is go where see I need Vittoria. Thank you. Vittoria, what a legend. And from one legend to another, legends, plural. I'm here at the Today FM Snug with Iona, Gavin, Logan and Harry, a.k.a. Clifford. We're indoors now, okay? It's not that nobody's here. It's more intimate in here. Yes. And we can
13: we're
0: have
13: cozy.
0: A chat. Nice. Yeah. First of all, Logan, tell us about the name.
13: It's my grandfather's name.
0: Love it.
13: Yeah, that's how I got it. Yeah.
0: Is there an English translation or is it just...
13: French name.
0: Oh,
13: it's a town in France. Yeah. That's how I got it. His dad was called Logan too.
0: Love it.
13: His dad was born when my great-great-granddad was fighting in World War I, and he was fighting in a town called Locan in France. And they named him Locan as a joke. And
0: That's a big name.
13: Yeah.
14: Locan the third.
13: Locan the third.
0: I love that. Okay, let's rewind a bit, though. But for anyone who hasn't discovered Clifford's yet, describe yourselves, please.
15: Rock and roll band. Rockish.
14: We're a band from Cork. Rock music. We're very good. We're all very nice.
15: We're kind.
13: We're funny too,
14: we're
13: sometimes.
14: We're funny and kind.
13: We can be funny.
15: Yeah.
14: Not as funny as Vittoria Angeloni.
15: No.
14: But,
15: being funny is hard. We can't get paid being funny.
14: No. So yeah, we make music. We're from Cork.
0: Love it.
14: And that's kind of the gist of it.
0: And speaking of names, where did Clifford's come from?
14: We're named after our old drummer's dog. So
0: wow.
14: Not as fun a story anymore. So
0: okay.
14: That's it. But yeah, his dog was called Clifford. And when we first joined the band, we were like 16. The dog's always running around. We couldn't think of a name. We had some really bad names.
15: Terrible names.
14: Like, we had like a Zelda speed running tactic that was going to be the name.
15: None of us picked that name.
14: No,
15: that was someone else.
14: It was someone else. And then, so then we were like, let's call it after the dog.
0: Well, how did you find each other to be in that position to try and find a band name?
15: We both went to school in Ballincollig. We
0: Love
15: went
0: it.
15: To two different schools. But, you know, it's a small music community in Ballincollig, so we kind of...
14: We are the music community
15: in Ballincollig. So we found each other quickly, you know, and then we just kind of played in bands for a while. And then when we played our first gig in 2022, we were like, we need another guitarist. So we called the best guitarist from, you know, the Coachford area, the Dunamore area. That was Harry Minton.
13: I am guitar.
14: And Harry was living with... Locan the third.
15: The best keyboard player in the Kinsale area.
14: Kinsale area.
15: So,
14: there's actually a lot more keyboard players in Kinsale. So.
15: But there's not the best one.
14: That's true.
13: Thanks, Kat.
0: Has there been a moment where you've looked at each other and said, this is happening? Like, we're a band and we're making music and people are coming to see us at Electric Picnic
15: today.
0: And we're on the radio.
14: Two hours ago. We had an emotional time in the green room about 2 hours ago. We had no look at ourselves and went, this is a long road. And now look at... After the gig, like, look at where we've come from. And now
0: what does success look like to you guys? Is it like money, sold out venues, or just being able to pay the rent doing what you love?
14: Just rent. Yeah, rent. We love.
5: We like paying rent. Yeah.
15: Just playing good, fun shows, really. Like, that's all, you know.
13: I think rent. It's
14: just being able, yeah, rent is
15: rent
14: great.
15: Is all, yeah, rent.
14: But, like, being able to make the music that you want to make and having people, it doesn't even matter if anyone listens to it, but it's obviously great if they do, obviously. I suppose.
0: Yeah. It benefits.
15: For rent purposes.
14: For rent purposes,
15: but, like,
14: yeah.
15: Otherwise, yeah, it's, yeah, no.
14: But, yeah, just keep being able to have fun.
0: Okay, we're going to fast forward 5 years, okay? Clifford's are huge. Huge,
13: okay? I can't wait.
0: What's the best headline you're reading about yourselves?
14: Pyramid Stage Glastonbury.
15: Pyramid Stage, yeah. Okay. Or like,
14: you want to go Rio de Janeiro? You keep talking
15: Rio,
14: about Rio.
15: Yeah, on the beach. Yeah,
13: on the beach.
15: 80,000 people in Rio could be, yeah.
13: That'd be pretty
15: good.
13: That'd
15: be nice.
13: Yeah.
0: I have to go there because I've asked about the best. What's the worst headline you've read about yourselves in five years when you're global and you're huge and you're the biggest band in the world?
15: Probably Clash of Cullum.
14: That'd be great. You'd love to go to Clash of Cullum. Oh, that's it. Lads, Clash of Cullum might be listening, and they schooled
15: great,
14: you well.
15: Great, no, great school, but like if we're headlining Clash of Cullum, something's probably gone wrong.
13: Oh, we're headlining.
14: If I headlined Ballincollig Community School where I went, I'd be very happy. I just want to have that be said, and I'm sorry that Gavin just threw.
15: No. I love my school. I love my school.
14: One school in Ballincollig, there's just one out there. But
0: speaking
15: it's
0: of gigs,
15: the best school.
0: Where is your next gig?
14: Playing Clonakilty Guitar Festival.
0: Amazing.
15: DeBarra's
14: next week, which is kind of a dream festival for some of us.
15: Yeah, two weeks.
14: We grew up kind of hearing about that festival.
0: So. And if people want to find out more, which I'm sure they do, about you, before I play one of your songs, where can they find out about you?
15: Instagram, Spotify.
0: Is this like one of those things you get like a penny every time someone plays your song? Like, is it like?
14: A penny's a lot.
15: If we got a penny,
13: Spotify is not kind to us. They're not kind to us at all.

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1: 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That is it from me, Paula McSweeney, live at Electric Picnic. Thanks a million to Orla Kearney for producing today's show. Charlie back at Bays, Daniel and Dave here at the Today FM Snug. Thank you so much for all your hard work. And I will see all of you on Monday morning on the Dave Moore Show from 9 a.m. And I can't wait. Dara is up next. Enjoy the rest of your Saturday evening. Love you lots. Thank you for listening. 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
1: Good evening, I'm Cineo Dwyer. There are concerns social media is partly responsible for the rise in deliberate ramming attacks on Garda cars. As of the end of July, 193 Garda vehicles had to be removed from the fleet. It follows two deliberate ramming incidents in Dublin and Cork in the past fortnight alone. Ralph Regal, Southern correspondent for the Irish Independent, says attitudes towards road safety are changing.
2: Younger people in particular seem to be posting videos where they're either deliberately targeting Garda vehicles or else they're deliberately trying to get Garda vehicles to pursue them. And of course, we've seen some horrendous tragedies on the roads over recent weeks. I think there's also a greater concern, and particularly amongst road safety groups, about the whole attitude towards road safety.
1: Two teenagers remain in hospital following a crash involving an e-scooter in Longford. The collision happened around 10:40 last night. Ella Anderson has more.
3: Gardaí are still appealing for witnesses following the crash on Battery Road, which left two teenagers seriously injured. The young boy, who was driving the e-scooter at the time, remains in critical condition at Beaumont Hospital, while a teenage girl who was a passenger on the scooter was also taken to hospital for treatment of non-life-threatening injuries.
1: There's been a major drug seizure in West Dublin worth €2.3 million. Gardaí found cocaine, cannabis and MDMA when they intercepted the handover of drugs in a public place in Blanchestown yesterday. 18 kilos of coke was found worth €1.8 million, with an extra 4 kilos of the drug seized from a car at the scene. Two men in their 50s and 60s have been arrested. The countdown is on to Gorillaz, who are headlining day two of Electric Picnic in Stradbally. CMAT is on the main stage from 9 after Role Model and the Merry Wallopers. The site in Laois has seen showers throughout the day, and Alan O'Reilly from Carlow Weather says conditions are mixed.
4: The worst of the rain has certainly cleared, and Stradbally did escape actually a lot of the heavy rain last night. There was 5 millimetres of rain overnight, but that shower yesterday actually dropped more rain than we saw all night, so it wasn't as bad as could have been. We do have some showers though, and there is another chance of a heavy shower.
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7: Good evening, I'm Cameron Hill. It's Tottenham 0, Newcastle 0 in the Premier League's evening game. New loan signing Omar Marmoush is making his debut for Spurs in North London. Earlier, Everton needed a late goal from James Tarkowski to draw 1-0 at Bournemouth. Frank Lampard's Coventry City will have to wait for their first points of the campaign. They were beaten 1-0 at home to Hull City. Liverpool and Nottingham Forest shared the spoils in a 2-2 draw in the lunchtime game. There were Irish goal scorers aplenty in the Championship today. Jimmy Dunn got the winner for QPR, who beat Blackburn Rovers 2-1. Jason Knight's goal proved decisive for Bristol City as they earned a 2-1 win at home to Lincoln City. Tom Cannon's penalty for Sheffield United cancelled out the opener by Jack Moylan for Cardiff City. 2-2 was how that one finished, while Finn Azaz provided a goal and an assist for Southampton in a 5-1 win over Millwall. Mark Sykes chipping in for the visitors at St Mary's. Troy Parrott's in action in his first start for new club Real Betis currently, away to Levante in La Liga. He's already had a goal disallowed by VAR and has provided an assist, but it is the hosts who lead 4-2 with not long to go in that one. Leona Maguire carded the best round of day three at the Women's Irish Open at the K Club. She shot a 9 under par 63 and is now tied for 6th on 11 under par. It's 7 shots off the leader Cassandra Alexander of South Africa, who's in the clubhouse on 18 under. And it's Munster 7, Leinster 5 in the final of the Women's Interpro Series at Dexcom Stadium in Galway. To access 3 free Off The Ball podcasts a month, download the Go Loud app now.
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1: A chance of localised flooding, but drier conditions will gradually extend eastwards, though rain may linger in parts of Leinster and Ulster this evening. Highs of 15 to 20 degrees.
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6: Are we ready?
8: All right, this is it. You're on Today FM. It is Derek Quilty here, and you've been listening all day. And I just want to say this. Every presenter so far today on Today FM, Paula McSweeney backstage, Ian Dempsey backstage. I am here in Campsite D, ladies and gentlemen. I have walked a total of 5 kilometers from the bougie backstage area where all the Today FM people are to come and to meet Jamie. How are you, Jamie?
9: Hi, how are you?
8: Now, can you explain how did we get to know each other?
9: So I was listening to the radio. What day was it? I don't know what day. Last week, anyway. Wednesday. And Wednesday, I think it was. So you were looking for people who were going to be in caravans.
8: Yeah.
9: Could you come down and broadcast live? And I had my son with me, Michael, and he was like, please, Ma, can we enter? Please, please. So we entered, and then we got a phone call back, and here we are.
8: Well, the reason is, you take this microphone, I'll tell you what, you hold that one. You're okay. A professional now. I was talking to Jamie on the air during the week, and it was explaining that there's a lot of people here. Can you tell us who's with you here?
9: Yeah, so we have 4 different families.
8: Four families. Where are you all from?
9: Carlo. We're all from Carlo.
8: Okay.
9: All from Carlo. And we all came down together and we're all parked caravan after caravan.
8: How many caravans?
9: Four.
8: And this one here
9: is mine.
8: Did you buy this for Electric
9: Picnic?
8: Yeah,
9: we got this for Electric Picnic.
8: That's sensational.
9: Yeah.
8: All right, so we're talking to Jamie on the phone on Wednesday, and in the background is this voice going, yeah, we're going to the picnic. And I said to Jamie, I said, who is that? And he said, that's my son, Michael. I said, Michael, how old are you, Michael? He goes, well, I'm 11 years old. And I said, are you going to Electric Picnic? He says, I am going to Electric Picnic. And I said, have you been to a festival before? And Michael said, no. Is this your first festival? He says, this is my first time at a festival. And I said, Michael, if I have my people talk to your people, can we come and broadcast live from your caravan? And Michael replied to me live on the radio, so your people will talk to my people, and my people will talk to your people, and then we can arrange an exclusive interview, and that is why we're here. Should we go and meet Michael, everybody?
9: Yeah!
8: All right, Jamie, you lead the way.
9: Okay.
8: I haven't even met Michael yet. We are live from Electric Picnic. This is Today FM. Derek Quilty, consensually allowed into a caravan by Jamie. Jamie, you've got permission to enter the caravan.
9: We
8: Where's
9: sure
8: Michael?
9: Do. Here's Michael.
8: Oh, my God. Look at this, fellas.
10: Well, what's the crack?
8: You hold that microphone there, Michael, now. Yep. We sit down with you. Who have we got with you beside you? Kneecap. Well, I didn't know Kneecap were going to be here. Who's this?
10: This is my cousin.
8: What's Tomas. Your name?
11: Tomas,
8: and who's this?
10: I'm Max, Michael's brother.
8: Now, Max, how old are you?
10: I'm 9.
8: You're 9, and what about you? It's a secret because of the... can you reveal
11: 12.
8: That?
11: Yeah, I can reveal
8: You can
11: that.
8: Reveal that exclusively. Yeah. You're 12. Now, Michael, you're 11.
10: Yeah.
8: Now, you've been here since... When did you guys get here?
12: Friday,
10: yeah.
8: What's it been like, your first ever music festival?
10: Oh, man, it's absolutely class.
8: Tell us, because we're here. The people that are listening on the radio or maybe driving around Ireland in taxis, or maybe there's on a bus or listening at home. What is it like down here now? Is it sunny and beautiful, or is it rainy? And
10: it's quite rainy. Quite rainy. Very rainy and muddy, but it's absolutely class.
13: Yeah. It's really fun, yeah.
8: What are some of the things that you've seen so far that have been your favourite things to see?
10: Well, I saw Lewis Capaldi. He was absolutely brilliant. Oh my God, don't even get me started. Somber made the ground shake. He got everyone to jump. He said, do not disappoint me. And the ground started to shake. And Zara Larsson was just great as well. They were all absolutely fantastic.
8: Did you try and get up on stage and do the dance for Zara Larsson?
10: Well, I was quite far behind because the crowds were very rough.
8: Yeah.
10: I did try to get up there. But
8: and tell me this, Michael, do you mind the rain?
10: I do not, actually. It's not that bad if you think about it.
8: No, it isn't that bad if you think about it for your first ever music festival. And what are you looking forward to for the rest of the weekend? I mean, tomorrow on Sunday, who's
10: so
8: on?
10: So, I can't wait for Joe. Joe Keery DJO.
8: Yeah, yeah.
10: He is going to be class.
8: And if you have anything to say to the people at home, or the people also, if you look on Today FM on Instagram, we're also on there at the moment about Electric Picnic. Michael from Carlo, 11 years old, complete professional. Do you think you'd like to play at Electric Picnic maybe one day?
10: Maybe one day I would, yeah, maybe.
8: What would you like to be, a singer or be a guitar player or drummer? What would you like?
10: Well, if I was playing a band, I think I'd be the singer.
8: You'd be the singer in the band. Yeah, I think you would be as well. You're very good at being on interviews here.
10: Thanks.
8: Now, for the people watching at home, give us a little review on Electric Picnic.
10: I actually recommend it. It's perfect. Although everyone says, oh, it's raining and it's all muddy and it's just not very good. It's absolutely class, man. Nobody cares about the rain or mud. Just put on some wellies and you'll be absolutely fine. It's absolutely class and you can see loads of different artists.
8: Now, Michael, I don't know if people know this, but Michael is an actor.
10: Yeah.
8: Michael, tell us about your acting, please.
10: Well, I've been in Netflix series called The Decameron. I've been in HBO, A Night of the Seven Kingdoms. I've been in a brother... film with my brother called Froggy. I've been in a film called Seven Moments in Time. I've been in a film. I've been in loads of films. I've been in voiceovers, and I have very big stuff coming out in Christmas, but I just cannot.
12: It hasn't been released as to cast yet. So.
8: No way. Wow, an exclusive. Now, Michael, this is something that I just thought of there. It would be nice at the beginning of the interview if you told us that you were a superstar Netflix celebrity, you know?
10: Yeah.
8: You let that one, you kept that one under the hat.
10: Yeah.
8: How long have you been acting for?
10: I've been acting since I was 9, so wow. About 3 years, 3.5 years maybe.
8: Unbelievable. What's your favourite thing about acting?
10: Oh, it's just class and the whole crew is so friendly and you just go in and I honestly just love it and it's fun and the lines aren't hard for me, so I just get in camera and do it, and I like to do it, so I do it.
8: Is that why you're looking forward to seeing Joe? Because the singer Joe is the character from Stranger Things.
10: Yeah, absolutely.
8: I get it. Okay.
10: He's a class actor.
8: And who are your favourite Irish actors at the moment?
10: I like Cillian Murphy. And I like Colin Farrell. And then I like Mr. Bean.
8: Rowan Atkinson.
10: He's not from Ireland.
8: No, but he's a...
10: He's class.
8: Yeah, he's brilliant. This is sensational. Michael, 11 years old, launching the show here on Today FM. Jamie, how do you feel about this? This is a professional.
11: Yeah.
8: What's the secret?
11: I don't know. It doesn't get it from me anyway.
8: What's it like being a mother watching your young lad on the Netflix?
11: Yeah, very proud. Very proud. I'm busy.
8: Do you love your mummy?
10: Yeah.
8: Does she mean?
10: No.
8: No, they're very supportive.
10: What do you mean?
8: Very supportive.
10: Oh, yeah,
8: supporting
10: you
8: doing your stuff.
10: Yeah.
8: 11-year-old Michael from Carlo launching the show here at Electric Picnic. Shall we go back and check out some music tonight?
10: Yeah, let's
8: what
10: go.
8: What time do you have to go to bed at in this?
11: Oh, whatever time. There's no bedtime here.
10: No bedtime.
8: All right, Mike, lead the way. Take us outside. We're going to go into the festival. We're very far away, Michael. You lead the way. We need to get all the way back to the main stage. We're going to play a song here on Today FM. And Michael, we might have to run if that's okay with you.
10: Yeah.
8: I don't know how long that we have. Cheers.
10: Cheers.
8: This is Dara Quilty live at Electric Picnic. 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

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It is Derek Quilty live from Electric Picnic. In the next 5 minutes, The Academic are stopping by for a live performance. We'll get to it after Eminem, Without Me, on Today FM.

0: Unbelievable. Unbelievable, Jeffrey. That is Eminem. That is Eminem. That is Eminem. Without me on Today FM, playing the music you love. I am Derek Quilty at Electric Pink. Not sure where you're listening. You could be anywhere, really, in a car or something. But I am in the rainy fields of Stradbally in County Leash, walking into the outdoors because the academic have joined the radio station. The academic, ladies and gentlemen. Holy smokes. Please introduce yourself and state your occupation.
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0: Matt and guitar. Is that going out on the radio now? Are we hearing that all right?
1: Is this live?
0: We're live on the radio with the nice. Academic. 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
2: Thank you.
0: Electric Picnic number 8.
2: Yeah.
0: For the academic.
1: Oh, yeah.
2: Yeah, we're old men, veterans at this stage. Yeah.
0: Go all the way back to the first year that you played.
2: We were just talking about this earlier. We were asked which was our favorite, and I think everyone's favorite's usually their first. We played, we got off stage. I remember me and Craig probably split a whole bottle of vodka between us. Went to see Interpol play. Don't remember any of it. It was fantastic.
0: Always drink responsibly. Visit drinkaware.ie.
2: Obviously.
0: The first year you play, because there's a lot of people that have been passing through, and this is their first year.
2: Yeah.
0: Did you have to schlep through the crowd with all your own gear? What stage were you on?
2: What I believe the first year, I don't even know if it's a stage anymore. It was called the Little Big Tent at the time. But we've done that. We've done the Electric Arena twice. We've done Jerry Fisher's stage twice. The main stage. The Other Voices stage. And it's our first time playing Rankin Woods tonight. So we're covering it all, really.
0: And, I mean, you've travelled all over the world and been doing it for years. What's it like, Craig? How does the Irish Festival compare to the Global Fest? What's the difference for you between being here? I mean, people are looking at this online at Today FM and Instagram. It's been raining, it's been sunny, it's been raining.
1: I know, I feel like there's nothing better than like an Irish festival, you know. It's like, me and Matt were like in the kitchen last night kind of going like, I feel really nervous. It's like, we don't really get nervous anymore. But like, with Ireland, it's like, you just like, you want to see you're going to see everybody you know and stuff. So it's like, I don't know, it's a weird thing of like, you want to play the show, you want it to go well, but you also want to have some fun. So,
0: meet people, I gotta know this, from like your childhood roaming around and they go, Jesus Craig, I haven't seen you in years. Are you still at the music?
2: Many times. There's a stage over in the minefield that a great guy from Mullingar called Marty Mulligan runs, so I just know if I go to that stage,
1: shout out the
2: I'm
1: word
2: gonna
1: tent.
2: See a lot of Westmeath Mullingar people, so I usually just go there and have Craig.
0: So what time are you playing at tonight, and what's different or special to you this year about this show?
1: Playing at 9 o'clock in the Rankin's Wood, and it's going to be fun because like we have some new songs and we are building up like a couple of releases over the last couple of weeks. So for anyone who's like been following us for a while, they're going to hear some new things that we haven't done before. So
0: I mean, we love to play the academic on Today FM. New single is coming out in September.
1: September 10.
2: September 10.
0: September 10. What do we know about this song? Well, you know everything, but...
2: We're going to play it for you guys. It's, it's on... Well, I can't say too much. We've got some good news coming soon.
0: Good news coming soon that involves...
1: We're basically going to write it in front of everybody here.
0: Yeah. A live writing session.
2: Live improv.
0: What is the name of the song?
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1: Oh, yeah.
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0: Thank you so much,
1: Trace. What about that? The Academic live on Today FM at Electric Picnic. That's an exclusive performance. Keeping Up Appearances comes out on September 10th. Rankin's Wood, 9 p.m. tonight, boys. Thanks so much for stopping by.
2: Thank you.
1: 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We really appreciate that. 087-4100-102 is the number here. Charlie, we're going to take a break. And in the next few minutes, I mean, there's a lot to come. I want to go back out into the crowd. I want to bring the one-note guessing game to the people of Electric Picnic. I think Brezzy's going to stop by and comedian Anna Clifford. So there is a lot to come. More from Electric Picnic with Derek Quilty coming up.
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0: Oh la la. Mary Wallopers, that is called The Juice on Today FM. Playing the music you love, it is Dara Quilty live here at Electric Picnic. This is very cool. Thanks for listening wherever you are. And we're on WhatsApp, by the way. 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If you are enjoying not being in the rain or at EP, but we're having the crack, there is a serious amount of videos of what's going on at Today FM on Instagram, including the dancers from Zara Larsson's Lush Life last night with Dave Moore. If you want to see Dave Moore, grown man, doing the Zara Larsson dance with children, please indeed go to at Today FM on Instagram at your earliest convenience. Playing tomorrow is Joe Carey. He's one of the actors in Stranger Things. And a lot of people are excited to see Joe live. So I'm going to play End of Beginning next.
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0: playing the music you love. You are on Today FM. This is Dara Quilty live at Electric Picnic, and often I do the one note guessing game for you, and you are very welcome to participate. We're still live on WhatsApp on 087-4100-102. But I'm out in the field of Electric Picnic, and unfortunately I am next to Today FM's Electric Picnic roving reporter Faith Shore.
1: Yes, hello.
0: How are you?
1: Oh my god, I'm so nervous to be in the company of such incredible talent.
0: I would like to take this opportunity to let you be the first to kick off one note guessing game here at Electric Picnic. Now bear in mind, these people don't know what the song is. You know the rules of the one note guessing game?
1: Yeah, so you basically guess the first note, and you've, how many chances? Like one chance?
0: Artist and song title must be correct. Tell us a little bit about yourself.
1: Hi, my name is Faith Short. I work with Spin and a little bit of Today FM. And I'm really bad with lyrics and songs, so this probably isn't great.
0: All right, well, this is Faith Short at Electric Picnic, one note guessing game.
1: Okay.
0: Artist and song title.
1: Okay.
0: You're going to hear it four times.
1: Yeah. Oh, I know it. Gorillaz. The Gorillaz, Dominoes.
0: The Gorillaz Dominoes is the incorrect answer.
1: Yeah, but you know the song that I'm on about. I don't just know the lyrics.
0: Artist and song title must be correct. It's not the Gorillaz and their popular song, Dominoes.
1: No, but you know what I mean.
0: Stay with us.
1: I'm going to get Barry. Or are you good?
0: Oh, yeah, Barry. Where is he? Seems like Faith Short has summoned somebody else to play, and I hope that she didn't speak to this. Wow, this guy's handsome. Faith Short travels with a very handsome man. Good Lord. His jawline, it's like Mount Everest. I could go skiing. Hey, how are you, man? I'm Dara from Today FM. What's your name?
2: Dara, my name is Barry. How are you?
0: Barry, where are you from?
2: I'm a Limerick man, Dara.
0: Faith Short summons you from deep in those the bushes over there. What?
1: Because I think he'll be better at the game than I will be.
0: Put those headphones on. You're going to hear the first note of a song here.
2: Dara, I'm terrified here. Look after me, will you?
0: I need you to correctly identify both artist and song title. Take your time with this now. Listen carefully to this.
2: That's all I get.
0: That's all I get. That could be anything.
2: Give me one more.
0: That is the first note of what song by who, Handsome Barry?
2: That, Dara, that could be absolutely anything. Jump Around by House of Pain.
0: It is not Jump Around by House of Pain, Barry. Thanks for playing the one note guessing game. Go back into those bushes over there.
1: You lose!
0: There goes Barry and Handsome Faye. All right, well, we got to go on doing this until we find somebody with the right answer. So hang on here.

0: I'm in the main arena bit of Electric Picnic. It's raining, and I'm going to try and find someone else to do some one-note guessing game. What's your name, brother?
1: My name is Max.
0: Where are you from?
1: From Clonsilla.
0: And what has you here at Electric Picnic, Max, from Clonsilla?
1: Well, I'm with Hot Press here, doing a bit of work, you know. Clearly not working very hard because I'm talking to yous, but...
0: I'm going
1: to
0: put those on your head now. You're going to hear the first note, and only the first note of a song. And from hearing that, you have to correctly identify both artist and song title.
1: Well, I'm on deck, so we'll see how this goes.
0: Okay, it's very loud here. You're going to hear this four times. Listen carefully.
1: I'm going to say Giants by Dermot Kennedy. Giants by Dermot Kennedy still. Still Giants by Dermot Kennedy, man.
0: He's gone Giants by Dermot Kennedy, which is a cliche. He's incorrect. As I ramble through the muddy fields of Today FM, I stumble upon two glamorous ladies. Hi.
2: Hi.
0: What's your name?
2: Amy.
3: Lisa.
0: Where are you from, Amy?
2: Dublin.
0: And Lisa?
3: Dublin.
0: Okay, you guys are here together.
2: We're here together.
0: Now, how the hell do you look so good after the, in this in this hellscape? How do you look?
2: I'm not going to lie, we're actually staying in the Heritage Hotel.
0: You're staying in a hotel for Electric Picnic.
2: We've done all our years of camping when we were much younger.
0: And nobody has ever made a better decision in their entire lives. We're doing a little game of the one-note guessing game. Have you ever heard that before on the radio?
2: No.
0: So I'm going to give you the first note and only the first note of a song. And from hearing it, one note at the beginning, you're going to have to correctly identify the artist and the song.
2: Oh, God, okay.
3: Oh, you're definitely...
0: And your own free time, place those headphones on top of your head. You're going to hear the note a couple times. Artist, the singer, and the band, or whatever.
2: Are they playing tomorrow?
0: They're not playing tomorrow.
2: Is it Gorillaz?
0: What song by the Gorillaz?
2: Any help, Lisa? It's Dare.
0: Yes, it is! It is Gorillaz Dare. You did it. I knew it. Thank the Lord.
2: Thank the Lord.
0: You're staying in a hotel, fresh of mind. Gorillaz, there's the right answer. I thought that was an easy one.
2: Well,
3: I couldn't hear
2: us though. That's your excuse.
0: Stay safe, stay dry.
2: Thank you so much.
0: Well, that is the one note guessing game at Electric Picnic. I need to go back to the safety of the Today FM studio. All right, that was fun. I'm very wet. I suppose we should play it. Tonight's headliners, it's Gorillaz Dare on Today FM.

0: Gorillaz Dare, Today FM, playing the music you love. It is Dara Quilty live at Electric Picnic. They are tonight's headliners. That was a bit of crack doing the old one-note guessing game. Did you text in? Did you get it right? I'll be looking forward to seeing them on the main stage. Also, I'm going to be on here until 8, which means I think the last bit of the show, I think I'm going to have to take the radio station to CMAT. CMAT playing tonight. So if you're sticking around or you're on a long journey, I'm gonna try and bring the mics into the actual thing. I don't know if that's illegal. I don't know, do we have the rights to do that, but we're gonna try it out. So lots more to come just after 7 here on Today FM, including another guest. Anna Clifford is on the way. Do stay listening.
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3: Good evening, I'm Clina O'Dwyer. A man has been arrested on suspicion of murder and attempted murder after a body was found in Tyrone this morning. The body of the man was alongside a seriously injured child in the Lisnahull Road area of Dungannon. He remains in custody this evening. At least 37 people have been killed and dozens wounded in a Russian drone strike near Ukraine's capital. Authorities say at least 50 buildings have been damaged in one of the year's deadliest attacks. A warehouse was hit close to Kyiv, triggering a secondary explosion. President Zelensky says officials have been charged with negligence because ammunition cannot be stored near homes or residential areas. A Dublin man has been granted bail after being arrested in connection with a seizure of drugs with an estimated value of over €190,000. 45-year-old Stephen Fowler, with no current fixed address, appeared before the Dublin District Court today, charged with possessing the drugs, including cocaine, cannabis and crystal meth, and having them for sale or supply. It follows a joint operation on Thursday, when Gardaí searched a vehicle on the N7 and they discovered a large amount of suspected cocaine. Mr. Fowler must surrender his passport and will appear before Tala District Court in November. The Aer Lingus College Football Classic is underway at the Aviva Stadium. Thousands of American football fans have travelled over from the US to watch the TCU Frogs take on the North Carolina Tar Heels. There's some Irish interest in the game, as Adam McCann Gibbs, who's from County Down, is on the North Carolina team. The countdown is on to Gorillaz, who are headlining day two of Electric Picnic in Stradbally. CMAT is on the main stage from 9 after Role Model and the Merry Wallopers. The site in Laois has seen showers throughout the day, and Alan O'Reilly from Carlow Weather says conditions are mixed.
4: The worst of the rain has certainly cleared, and Stradbally did escape actually a lot of the heavy rain last night. There was 5 millimetres of rain overnight, but that shower yesterday actually dropped more rain than we saw all night, so it wasn't as bad as could have been. We do have some showers though, and there is another chance of a heavy shower.
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7: Good evening, I'm Cameron Hill. It's Tottenham 0, Newcastle 1 in the Premier League's evening game. Anthony Elanga has found the breakthrough in the second half for the Magpies in North London. Earlier, Everton needed a late goal from James Tarkowski to draw 1-1 at Bournemouth. Frank Lampard's Coventry City were beaten 1-0 at home to Hull City, while Liverpool and Nottingham Forest shared the spoils in a 2-2 draw in the lunchtime game. Troy Parrott provided an assist and had a goal ruled out by VAR in his first start for Real Betis this evening. They were beaten 5-2 in their La Liga trip to Levante. Leona Maguire carded the best round of day 3 at the Women's Irish Open at the K Club. The Cavan golfer shot a 9 under par 63 and is now tied for 6th on 11 under par. It's 7 shots off the current leader Cassandra Alexander, who's in the clubhouse on 18 under. Munster have successfully retained their Women's Interpro crown this evening. 2 tries from Beth Buttermer helped the champions to a 14-5 win over Leinster in the final at Dexcom Stadium. In the third place playoff, Ulster got the best better of Connacht, winning 29 points to 10. Fiona Murta is into tomorrow's final of the Women's Singles Sculls at the World Rowing Championships. Mags Crayman and Conan Patzaya won their heat to qualify for the semi-finals of the Mixed Doubles Sculls. And Tadej Potočar has abandoned the Vuelta España after a crash during today's eighth stage. The Slovenian, who was leading the race, came off his bike with around 33 kilometres to go to the finish in Chiraco. To access three free off-the-ball podcasts a month, download the Go Loud app now.
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3: Starting off mostly dry tonight with a mix of cloud and clear spells and just isolated showers. Lows of 10 to 15 degrees.
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8: 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Then we make the call. It is paramount plus that you answer the phone within five rings, just after 3 o'clock on Friday, September 11th. 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
8: Are we ready to have a good time? I don't have enough time for all the things that I want to do. It is good to be here. I am at Electric Picnic live for the next 60 minutes. Anna Clifford stopping by very shortly. A brand new band from Cork I want to tell you about. And Niall Breslin live on the show after the weekend. This is Today FM.

0: There goes the weekend. Take My Breath on Today FM, playing the music you love. And my breath has been taken away as the very handsome Niall Breslin has joined the broadcast.
1: You're such a pro.
0: I didn't have my punchline sound effect. Good to see you, man. Congratulations.
1: I saw you about 2 hours ago.
0: I'm going to be transparent with everyone listening to Today FM. I was going to take the Marconi House bus where the studios are with my dear colleagues, and Niall texted me yesterday saying, are you driving to the picnic? I said, I'm getting the bus. And he goes, I'm playing. You can come with me. So we rolled together. We carpooled, doing our part for the environment. For your show today in the... Is it the minefield? Is that an area?
1: It's the minefield is the area. The stage was the quite beautiful theatre stage in the minefield area. And the minefield area in Letcher Picnic has always been, to me, the best area of Letcher Picnic.
0: What is it? Can you explain what it is?
1: I don't know. You just don't know what you're going to get there. The first time I went to minefield, I ended up in a ska band. Like, I didn't even know. Like, you just arrive there and there's this debauchery to it. And that's what festivals are meant to be. They're not meant to be kind of perfectly coherent. They're meant to be debaucherous, a bit wild. You don't know what's coming. And ending up in a ska band at 3 a.m. in the morning in the minefield stage is exactly what a festival feels like for me. But that's the kind of thing it is. And I mean, you've spoken word, you've poetry, you've music, you've all of that stuff. And you've...
0: Is it an area inside here where people may find a bit of solitude or peace?
1: No, it's not even about that. It's just a bit of wildness. And it's a bit of differentness. And I suppose it's like when you come to a festival, I'm old enough to remember Oxygen in 2014 when it was like people are talking about how wet this is.
0: Oh,
1: wait till you hear about Oxygen in 2014. It's just festivals are meant to be where you let go of trying to perform for the world. It's just let it go and have a bit of crack. But the minefield area in particular has that. It's got like the staging is like you've food, you've spoken word, you've music, you've all of that. So yeah, I end up coming and spending most of my time there.
0: So you did your show today, and congrats. Absolutely packed tent. People couldn't get into it. And it's interesting because with all the work you're doing, your focus now is your classical compositions or neoclassical compositions. And if you look up Brezzy on Instagram, you'll see a litany of videos, some of them shot by Derek Quilty. What a legend.
1: Derek Quilty, that's you.
0: So this is, you are playing, you're not singing, you're playing instrumental neoclassical music. You are the band leader, the composer on piano, and you have a beautiful string quartet. I don't see that at a music festival, but yet everybody, what was that experience like outside of a conventional theatre? Because you've toured all over Ireland. What was that like?
1: Well, the Bangin' Techno tent that was about 30 feet away was beautiful. It just bled into the mics lovely. But I think that same thing, that's a festival. Like, don't come to a festival and expect total silence. Yeah. That's the beauty of it. It's like, I was saying to the tent, you get into it, like, we're playing this kind of slightly, you call it a little bit more reserved, pull-back music. But you can't say to the rest of the festival, everyone can have
0: just tune
1: it down so I can play my music. Yes. And that's the beauty of festivals. I think a good festival should appeal to everybody. And there were people there at 1:30 this afternoon who wanted to just kind of get their Saturday going nice and slowly and have a bit of classical music and a string quartet and a piano. And by the way, getting a grand piano across the Letcher Picnic fields is in itself. And then it's like Bear Grylls meets, it's pretty impressive. And we got it across. I had nothing to do with it. But Piano Centre up in Monaghan there, Niall somehow got the piano. I arrived there and there she was.
0: Thank you, Niall. Yeah, I mean, you've with the blizzards all the way to your solo stuff to now, you've done it all and you've been around. It's great to have you here at Electric Picnic, continuing to, you know, bring art to the world, man. I wish people would go and see the show. It's sensational to sit and listen to this music you are writing. The Place That's Never Been Wounded is the album that you can go and stream. It's beautiful. There's a huge show. I mean, this tour is happening, but there's one place that I would like people to go to if they can't, up in Dublin. The Vicar Street gig. What's the story?
1: I think Vicar Street is kind of synonymous, this idea that, you know, it's generally a rock venue. It's a music venue. It's a venue. Do you know what's weirdly enough? I've been doing... Being in music 25 years, I've never played Vicar Street.
0: Oh, you've never headlined Vicar
1: Street?
0: I've
1: never actually played it.
0: All the more reason why people should go.
1: It's kind of a weird thing. It's on the 1st of October, but the bringing that type of show into a venue like that, which is iconic, and, you know, we have these iconic venues in Dublin, but that particular place was one that I said, let's see what this it's very easy to play that type of show in your churches and your theatres, but to put it into a music venue and make it make sense is kind of the goal of what I'm trying to do. This music should be for everybody. It's not, you know, some people go,
0: oh, there is no snobbery. I've been
1: No, none at all.
0: No snobbery. It's amazing to listen to.
1: And that's what it is. So Ficker Street for me is that iconic venue that I have never got to play. And finally, I'm bringing my string quartet, the Polaris Principles, the amazing guys who I'm absolutely, to play with musicians like that. My mum's a classical violinist. I grew up, I don't know if you've ever heard anyone learning how to play violin, no. But my mum taught violin in my house. And people, it generally drove me to the edge. And I was studying for my Leaving Cert, yeah. Kind of going down to these lads learning about, you're terrible.
0: Oh, no.
1: But as I always say with violin, the most beautiful instrument played properly, played badly, my lord.
0: This is Niall Breslin live, Vicar Street. The show is October 1st. There's, I'd imagine, a small amount of tickets left for it. I would sincerely hope that you go to it. Thanks so much for stopping by. In the next few minutes, a brand new band, Baby Rat, from County Cork. They have...
1: great band.
0: You know Baby Rat?
1: Yeah.
0: You've seen their videos?
1: I've been watching their videos, yeah.
0: Baby Rat are going to be live on Today FM just after the White Stripes. This is Seven Nation Army on Today FM.
1: Good band.

0: playing the music you love. You're on Today FM. It is Derek Quilty here live at Electric Picnic. I don't know where in the country you are listening to the radio, because unlike the giant tech companies, we don't have the technology to spy on people. But I am here with a band that are going to take over this country and indeed the world from Cork. Baby Red on Today FM.
1: Wow, thank you.
2: Thank you very much.
0: Please introduce yourself and state your occupation.
2: My name is Jamie and I play guitar in Baby Rat.
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0: Baby Rat, you are new. Everything is pink. Everything is pink and everything is brilliant, and you might be in the back of a taxi driving through Cork right now, the home of Baby Rat. You can look them up on Spotify. You're not going to find nothing yet. You're not going to find nothing yet. I will say, if you're on Instagram, look up Baby Rat on TikTok. You've taken over the world from the internet, and you're kind of doing it the old way. It's like, come and see us live.
2: It is. It has been a very come and see us live kind of situation. And that was purely accidental. We didn't start off with this big grand plan of we will never release music ever and everyone will be angry at us forever until
0: there
2: we do it.
0: There are songs at the gigs. There
5: are. Yeah. You do have songs.
0: Yeah.
2: So people do turn up with folded arms. They're like, let's see what the kids got. There's a bit of that goes on. But it just was like, we played a gig and it was really fun. And then after that gig, someone offered us another gig and that just kept happening, and next thing you know it's like 70 odd gigs later and we still haven't released anything, but it's been savage crack. And the come and see thing is very cool because people sing along to the song, like they're singing deep cuts of songs that we, you know, barely play and they're not released, so it's like people just come to gigs and they're just getting involved.
0: People know the songs from coming to the shows, and then we'll come back to the gigs.
2: Like people were making fan lyric videos and everything.
3: Like even we have some songs we don't really like, we put them on like our longer sets that we don't play as much. I remember recently we did a gig and I think it was All Together and we went on stage and there was people singing like the verse lyrics and everything. I was like, I can barely remember these lyrics. How do you know these lyrics? What? It's a bit surreal. It's crazy.
0: Last night you got rained out of it at Electric Picnic.
4: I got soaked.
0: What happened?
4: There was a bit of a hole in the roof.
0: What stage was it?
4: Of Salty Dog.
0: It was the Salty Dog. The heavens opened. If you're following Electric Picnic online and from the comfort of your own home, you see a video of
2: Wet
0: the Salty
2: Steve.
0: Dog last night.
4: Yeah.
0: You'll be like that Morgan Freeman gif where you're in your bed and you go.
4: Yeah, the whole
0: happened?
4: The whole crowd was dry. All the rest of the band were dry, and started lashing. I was like, oh, grand, whatever. Realized there was a hole above the drum kit, and throughout the set, probably four or five songs in, completely drenched from head to toe. I couldn't see anything, water in my eyes, just had to keep going. And it was a bit of crack, to be fair, but I was a bit cold after, to be fair.
0: Can I call you Zaz?
3: You call me whatever you want.
0: How did the began?
6: Just don't call me late for dinner.
0: All right, Declan.
3: Yeah.
0: How did the band begin, Declan, if you know what I mean?
3: It began... Tony.
0: Zaz.
3: It began a while ago. It began a while ago. It began in kind of the end of 2024. We used to fill in for each other in various bands. We used to all be in different bands and we'd all kind of fill in for each other. Like, I had a band and Jamie would fill in guitar when our guitarist was missing and he'd come and rehearse with us, and there was always this like back and forth kind of like a big songwriting coming out of us. And then we were like, will we give it a go? And I had this like some ideas, but then we met up one summer evening and we literally wrote First to Know, our set closer, in about 15 minutes, and they kind of just came out of the sky. And then we got our pals from around and we're all here now, and then songs kept falling out of the sky and we just knew that we were in the right place. It went from there.
0: And before I let you go, because you're so busy this weekend at Electric Picnic, I sort of need to know, it happened very fast. You've opened, like, who have you opened for?
3: Well, we've opened for Taking Back Sunday, Bell X1, Frank and Walters,
4: Peter.
2: And we can't say...
0: These are legacy bands.
2: Yeah.
0: Oh, you got one to announce.
2: We can't say what it is yet, but next week we're doing one of our dream supports.
0: So next week, post Electric Picnic, you are opening for somebody in Ireland.
3: Yes.
2: And say less.
0: Okay.
2: But it's a big deal for us.
0: It's a huge deal. Who's playing in Ireland?
2: Name everyone.
0: They're opening for somebody next week. It's their dream support. Who's playing? They won't say who it is.
2: Turn off the internet. Turn off the internet.
0: Look up all the gigs. Wait, is the gig next week or you're announcing next week?
2: The gig is next week.
0: The gig's next week! Okay, if you have any idea, is it in Cork? It's not in Cork.
2: No further questions, Your Honor.
0: Look up Baby Rat online.
2: He's badgering the witness.
0: Get on Instagram. Get on TikTok, Baby Rat. The videos are brilliant. You can feel the energy from you guys from watching the stuff. Do we have it? You're in the studio. You are recording. There is music coming. It is going to be announced at the gig next week.
2: Actually, it is going to be announced next week. So do stay tuned for all that if you're interested.
0: This is not actors. Baby Rat, thanks so much for coming and hanging out with us on Today FM. Enjoy the rest of the weekend. Something is happening. I don't know what's happening. Baby Rat on Today FM. Thank you, guys.
2: Thank you, handsome Derek Quilty.
0: Wow, I can't believe they all said that at the same time. 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
16: Hello.
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0: 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You're on Today FM with Dara Quilty at Electric Picnic. I don't know where you are in the country. I'm presuming you could be listening to this in a car, driving. Maybe it's pissing rain where you are right now. Maybe you're very grateful to just be sort of have this voyeuristic ear on Today FM while we're at Electric Picnic. We're into the evening now. It's been pissing rain for most of the day, but spirits are pretty high. And people are cramming into tents. There's a comedy tent here. People were cramming into it earlier on to see Irish comedian from Dublin, Ireland, Anna Clifford.
1: Yes.
0: Welcome to Today FM.
1: Thank you for having me. How's it going?
0: Are you glad you're here, or would you prefer to be at home watching this online?
1: No, I'm glad I'm here now. It was like, you know, yesterday, and you're watching the videos, and you're going, oh, the, like you're saying, people in the car just smug when it's lashing rain. But once you get down, you have your rain jacket, you have a can.
0: Well, you're
1: in
0: the thick
1: of it. The wellies, you're grand.
0: You need to look up Anna online. Anna Clifford on Instagram is probably your best bet. You just finished your set.
1: Yeah.
0: How did it go?
1: Fresh off. Lovely. Like, lovely afternoon gig. You know what I mean? I like being on in the afternoon because it means I'm free now to have a little drink. That's what people are staring at you. They're about having their first drink. Some people have had too many last night.
0: Yeah.
1: And we're just warming up and we're getting into the day.
0: There are some pretty big comedians here.
1: Yeah.
0: And I often think about from your lens. I mean, Electric Picnic is a music and arts festival, but I mean, a lot of attention around the music, and the music is very loud.
1: Very loud.
0: What's the approach for you to do a stand-up gig at a music festival?
1: I mean,
0: you know, versus
1: I was on after Dave Savage.
0: And actually?
1: He had a guitar, and I said, I need to learn how to play guitar.
0: Yeah.
1: I need a little shtick, do you know what I mean? A little, like...
0: Nah, you don't need to. Leave David McSavage alone. Are you more in your head about something like Electric Picnic?
1: I think, like, I was gigging last night in Drogheda, and I was like, guys, I loved this. This is amazing. I was like, do you know why? Because there's walls, and you're sitting on seats, you know what I mean? And I said that to the end. I had a ball with the comedy tent, and I said, now, will you come see me at walls? And can you imagine what fun we'd have in a dark basement together?
0: You did a live, some sort of live dating experiment today. What's the deal with this?
1: Well, I like to kind of, you know, do you ever meet people that are like, I fell in love with Electric Picnic? I go, what? I fell in love with a tree last year. Like, how are you meeting humans? So I kind of, like, I ask people, like, who's in love in the tent? And then I kick them out. And then I say, raise your hand if you're single. And everyone raises their hand. I said, keep them up. I'm going to do live Tinder for the rest of my set. Probably because I'm just lazy, you know? And I'm looking for love. And then the hands just go straight down. Nobody wants to meet in real life anymore in the wild. You know what I mean?
0: I would think, you're pretty good on the clip game. That's what I call it, watching comedians, because it seems to be very important now. I guess also for radio people as well. But
1: yeah.
0: Like,
1: everything is content.
0: Not that content, but what is the clip thing in comedy? Like, do you have to film everything you do? Can you just talk a little bit about that?
1: For me, it's kind of like easy. In a way, it's easy content because I do gig a lot, right? So it's like, you know, the way it's like online is now just consistency. Really, is the successful game.
0: Yeah.
1: And I love being with people. I kind of struggle when I'm at home in my room on my own to pick up and film myself. I'm just like, I love silence when I'm on my own.
0: Yeah.
1: So clipping up your gigs is just kind of easy content because you're like, yeah, we had the crack, let's show other people. And like, if it's like kind of like we write a lot of material, but if it's kind of crowd work that was spontaneous and really fun, that's easy content to put out there and be like, yeah, come to a gig, it's good fun.
0: Who are some other comedians that like you gig with a lot that you're enjoying to rise with? Because I mean,
1: oh my God, you know,
0: you've been popping off,
1: yeah,
0: like very recently, which is great to see.
1: My favorite thing, again, obviously love doing stand up, but like what I love about is backstage at the comedy tent, and you're meeting all your peers, and you're like, we have a ball backstage.
0: Yeah.
1: And I do think like the girls are really taking over. Like tomorrow, I was like, actually felt like some of my friends, like Aoife Dunn, Rachel Galvo, Deirdre O'Kane, Katie Boyle coming out from New York tomorrow. I was like, girly Sunday.
0: Oh, great, yeah.
1: And I'll be done, so I'll just be drinking.
0: We actually had Katie Boyle on the show before.
1: Yeah,
0: big
1: Katie's
0: fan of
1: fab.
0: Katie.
1: And she just smashed Edinburgh, so she's
0: the for you, like dating.
1: Yeah.
0: Like you did the single thing on stage. Is it intimidating, or are men intimidated by you if they think, because we're Neanderthals. We
1: don't
0: want to be funny.
1: You intimidated?
0: We need to be funnier. Like,
1: yeah.
0: Do you have to dial it back on dates, or if you're meeting a guy,
1: there is a thing.
0: Do you want him to be funny?
1: For women, it's a comedy cock block.
0: Do you want a tech bro who just has no interest?
1: I'd love a finance bro.
0: You want a
1: finance? Where's the fellow with the money? You know what I mean? In my 20s, I wanted love. love. Now I just want a house and a mortgage and teethy bought in Turkey or something. Do you know what I mean? Like,
0: but does it affect you if you're out and about? Is it a better way to meet people?
1: No. I started stand up in Vancouver, and if you mentioned you're single, you might get a business card after it, right? And I remember when a business card.
0: When you start comedy in 1993.
1: Now in Ireland, the most you get is someone flaming your stories, and you're like, is that the kind of the inn in Ireland? They're like, yes, I'll just flame that so she knows. And you click in, they have a private profile. I was like, oh god,
0: yeah, perfect.
1: It's hard out there.
0: Anna Clifford, Today FM live at Electro Picnic. What have you got coming up? Your new podcast?
1: Yes, I have a Comedy for Witches podcast that just came
0: out
1: this summer.
0: Comedy for Witches.
1: Comedy for Witches, the podcast. I've been running a show called Comedy for Witches for 2 years now.
0: Where's that on?
1: It's on, I put it all around Ireland. I was doing it every month in Stitches Comedy Club, and then I've changed it now, and we're just doing more specialised. So we just did the Paddy Power Comedy Festival. I'm going to do Irish festivals, bigger, better. I kind of read people's horoscopes as the crowd work. Very fun, very feral.
0: Terrifying.
1: And then I have female comedians on just doing their stand-up, and it's really fun. So I took that to the podcast sphere, because like you said, everything is content.
0: It's content.
1: And having a lot of fun. That my co-host Sophie Latouche, and the live shows will be back. So yeah, follow me, Anna Cliff Comedy, and that's where you'll find out. And find me on dating apps. Don't ask me out on Instagram.
0: Don't slide into the DMs.
1: I want the women.
0: Of Anna Clifford Comedy.
1: Listen, dating apps for a reason. Or
0: great.
1: Come to a live show and we'll do live Tinder.
0: It's great to have you on Today FM. Thanks for stopping by. This is your last obligation.
1: It is my. I said this is lovely. This is my last obligation, and I'm running into the forest and nobody follow me. Follow me online. Don't
0: Anna
1: follow me
0: Clifford.
1: Into the forest.
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0: 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It is Derek Quilty live at Electric Picnic, and this is a risk I'm willing to take on live radio. There are a couple of gals who have actually I'll pick up that now. They're ruining the place. This is risky. This is risky. 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Did... Girls, you won tickets for Electric Picnic on Today FM. Come on. Now, please, into the microphone, introduce... What's your name? What is your name?
1: Kira Quirk won the tickets.
0: Okay.
1: And we also have guests, so...
0: All right, Kira Quirk, you were the ticket winner.
2: Yes,
0: Welcome. Where are you from, Kira?
2: I'm from Tipperary.
0: Where in Tipperary?
2: Cashel.
0: Cashel in Tipperary. Now, shout out to Cathal Minogue, because we were looking at At Today FM on Instagram, and Cathal Minogue from Dave Moore's show is a Tipperary man. How did you win or enter?
2: I was actually tagged by one of my friends to win the tickets, and then I just went crazy commenting.
1: She went crazy. She went off like, in the comments. She really did.
0: Was this one of those things that you was like share and tag a friend?
2: Oh, yes, yeah. Pretty much.
3: I think me and Rachel got tagged at least like 900 times.
1: I would say more than that, because if you look in the comments, it's like
0: you got talking in that microphone right in there.
1: Kira is all over the comments. Okay. Like, she had so many. She actually even commented herself.
0: All right. So the reason I'm asking is you're proof that somebody wins competitions. Have you ever won a thing in
2: No, never. I was shocked. No, it was funny. We were actually all together the night before at our friend's house, and we were just having a few drinks and laughing, and I was like, I'm manifesting these drinks. I went home that night. I woke up the next morning, and it was the first thing I saw on Instagram, and I sent it to them, and they were like, no way.
0: Did someone at Today FM send you an DM saying, hey, you're the winner?
2: Basically, I did all my commenting, and someone from Today FM liked my comment and said, congratulations, you're the winner. And then they DM'd me, and then I give them my details, whatever. And then they emailed me, and I got them sent out.
0: How cool is that? Because you had just learned something from me.
2: I did.
0: You did.
2: You guys
0: have access all areas passes that you've just come aware that you were backstage.
2: Oh, no, fully. Yeah.
0: You didn't know that this was the artist area, and you're...
2: It's Saturday at what time? And this is our first time here.
0: You have been out
2: been here since Thursday in the rain.
0: You've been out in the rain, and you've been out in the mud.
1: No,
0: and you
1: the
0: have
1: rain and the mud. We stuck through it, and we were like,
3: Thursday.
1: We came in here. We were like, right, we're going to get a few drinks, and we were like, sorry. Like he was like, oh, like all the artists come in here. We were like, there is absolutely no way that we have stuck this outside after all that.
0: There you go.
1: We feel like we won.
0: We won. Listen, you did win. So you're hanging out for the weekend. Who are you looking forward to see before we let you go? Who's on the list for the next tonight and tomorrow?
3: I think Amble, definitely. Fontaine's
2: DC, definitely, yeah.
3: And then obviously some of the DJs as well.
2: Yeah, Duke DeMont. We're going to Interplanetary Criminals as well. We're so excited for that.
0: Excellent. Well, it's great to have you here on Today FM live competition winners, just to let people know that's what you should enter.
1: No, and you should, and you never think you're going to win.
2: I'm the proof.
1: She's the proof.
2: You should enter.
0: Did you say Duke DeMont?
1: Yeah.
2: Yes.
0: Okay.
2: We did.
0: Well, let's play some Duke DeMont next on Today FM.
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Duke DeMont, Need You on Today FM. It is Dara Quilty live at Electric Picnic. Took a risk there a few minutes ago and brought in three competition winners. The three girls from Tipperary, they were on it. But you never think of, you know, who wins these things. We see these competitions online and people like share the story, blah, blah, blah. But these three girls have won tickets for entering on at Today FM, and here they are backstage at Electric Picnic. They didn't even know that they had backstage passes. Ridiculous behavior. This is so fun, and we're broadcasting tomorrow. Dave Moore is live from midday to 2. Dave and Fanula at 2 to 6, and then Claire Beck tomorrow night. And if you know, when you get home, don't do it if you're driving. At Today FM on Instagram, there's a lot of cool videos up there. Not to give you FOMO. We're down here sacrificing our clothes. We're getting very, very, very wet. And the big thing tonight, I mean, a lot of people are excited for Gorillaz, but taken to the stage very soon. I mean, the crowds are building. It's going to be unbelievable. On the main stage, CMAT, this is When a Good Man Cries on Today FM.

0: Wow, what a song. See, Mad, when a good man cries on Today FM. Thank you very much for listening. That's our lot today from Electric Picnic. We're back tomorrow all day long. Full day of live broadcasting. Deck Pierce on the way next, baby.
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1: Smart speaker. And on the new Go

0: Good evening, I'm Clina O'Dwyer. Poor weather is hampering the fourth day of rescue efforts in flood-stricken Nepal. Wednesday's disaster has left almost 700 people dead there and in neighbouring Tibet. Two Irish nationals are among nearly 3,000 still missing, including 16 pilgrims from a South London temple. Community member Vidi Mohan says there are concerns the group may have crossed into Chinese territory.
1: Tibet is a place where information, I know, is very tightly controlled. So it's really difficult to get any information out of it. We really need efforts to be made at the very highest level of the Foreign Office. And I really think the Foreign Secretary and perhaps the Prime Minister need to get involved.
0: At least 37 people have been killed and dozens wounded in a Russian drone strike near Ukraine's capital. Authorities say at least 50 buildings have been damaged in one of the year's deadliest attacks. A warehouse was hit close to Kyiv, triggering a secondary explosion. President Zelensky says officials have been charged with negligence because ammunition cannot be stored near homes or residential areas. A man has been arrested on suspicion of murder and attempted murder after a body was found in Tyrone this morning. The body of the man was alongside a seriously injured child in the Lisnahull Road area of Dungannon. He remains in custody tonight. The countdown is on to Gorillaz, who are headlining day two of Electric Picnic in Stradbally. CMAT is on the main stage from nine after Role Model and the Mary Wallopers. The site in Laois has seen showers throughout the day, and Alan O'Reilly from Carla Weather says conditions are mixed.
2: The worst of the rain has certainly cleared, and Stradbally did escape actually a lot of the heavy rain last night. There was 5 millimetres of rain overnight, but that shower yesterday actually dropped more rain than we saw all night, so it wasn't as bad as could have been. We do have some showers though, and there is another chance of a heavy shower.
0: Finally, Taylor Swift has donated $50,000 to a mother who was hit by a car. Ashley Taunton had got out of her car to help someone injured in a road accident before she was struck herself. The pop star donated to the mother's GoFundMe to help with family expenses while she was recovering in hospital. And that's your news for now.
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5: Good evening, I'm Daniel Pitcher. Second half goals from Yohan Wissa and Anthony Elanga saw Newcastle come away from North London with a 2-0 win over Spurs in the Premier League. Meanwhile, Everton struck deep into injury time to rescue a 1-1 draw away to Bournemouth. Alex Scott had given the Cherries a first half lead before James Tarkowski levelled in the 91st minute. Hull made it two wins from two since returning to the top flight with a 1-0 victory away to Coventry. Substitute Liam Miller grabbed the winner on the 82nd minute at the CBS Arena, while Andoni Iriola's wait for a win as Liverpool boss goes on following a 2-2 draw at home to Nottingham Forest. The hosts had to come from behind twice at Anfield, with new signing Victor Munoz getting a goal on his Anfield debut. A brand new era in Irish football got underway today with the new National League for Mayo FC. It was history with a first game at senior level and a first win. They beat St Francis 1-0 today in Group 2. In the same group, Salthill Devon were 4-1 winners over Letterkenny Rovers. In Group 1, it was spoils shared where Mayerview United and Cockhill Celtic drew 1-1. It was a 2-2 finish between Bolligie United and Home Farm DCU. In Group 3, CK United were 2-1 winners over Newbridge Town. In golf, Leona Maguire is tied 6th ahead of tomorrow's final round of the Women's Irish Open, the K Club. She had a magnificent 63 today to boost her chances. The Cavan woman is 11 under par for the tournament. South African Alexander Cassandra is the player to catch on 18 under par. While in rugby, Munster are back to back Women's Interprovincial Series champions, beating Leinster 14-5 at Dexcom Stadium in Galway in the decider. And finally to boxing, Kelly Harrington's been selected for Ireland's squad for next month's European Elite Boxing Championships in Bulgaria. It'll be the double Olympic champion's first major international event since winning a second gold medal at the Paris Games. To access three free Off the Ball podcasts a month, sign into the GoLed app now.
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0: Starting off mostly dry tonight with a mix of cloud and clear spells and just isolated showers. Lows of 10 to 15 degrees.
3: The weekend.
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1: What a day at Electric Picnic. Hope you're having a fantastic weekend. We are here with tunes until midnight tonight. Block rocking beats at the later time. I've got Scooter on the way, some Gala coming up later on, Moby, The Prodigy, all to look forward to this hour. Well, let's get your Saturday night underway with Gigi D'Agostino. This is L'Amour Toujours.

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1: Is everybody on the floor? We put some energy into this place. I want to ask you something. 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

0: 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Bye-bye.
1: 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We're here until midnight tonight, and I'm so looking forward to playing tunes for you. 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

0: Beats on Today FM. That is Capella. You gotta know we're here until midnight tonight. Hope you're well. Because all the rest of the gang are at Electric Picnic for the weekend at the Today FM Snug, which is right in the heart of the Electric Picnic site. And it looks incredible. If you haven't seen it at Today FM, have a look at the Today FM Snug. And we'll be back there again tomorrow as well. In the meantime, I've got tunes from Moby to play for you and some old school Prodigy from the Experience album.
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8: Visiting the farm in County Monaghan, where M&S sources Irish Oakham Gold Chicken, the first thing that struck me was care. 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

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Moby Natural Blues on Today FM. This is Block Rocket Beats with Dec Pierce. Loads of big tunes to play for you for the rest of the night. Special D on the way. The Chemical Brothers as well. And we're going back to the Experience album, The Prodigy, Everybody in the Place. 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
2: We all need somewhere. 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
13: It is a great time to be a Fontaines DC fan. They've announced the new album, they've hinted at more tour dates as well, and they've released this brand new single. 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

still one of my favorites, and what a cool video they had to go along with that track as well. The Chemical Brothers, Hey Boy, Hey Girl on Today FM. This is Block Rockin' Beats with Dec Pierce. I've got requests coming in for Legend B, Lost in Love. Sandstorm is on the way. Cafe Del Mar as well. And this is Gatacore, Passion.

0: 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Nailing and Kane, Beach Ball is coming up shortly, and loads of requests for Sandstorm. It's on the
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13: Good evening, I'm Kino Dwyer. Poor weather is hampering a fourth day of rescue efforts in flood-stricken Nepal. Wednesday's disasters left almost 700 people dead there and in neighbouring Tibet. Two Irish nationals are among nearly 3,000 people still missing, including 16 pilgrims from a South London temple. Community member Vidi Moen says there are concerns the group may have crossed into Chinese territory.
14: Tibet is

0: It's a place where information, I know, is very tightly controlled. So it's really difficult to get any information out of it. We really need efforts to be made at the very highest level of the Foreign Office. And I really think the Foreign Secretary and perhaps the Prime Minister need to get involved.
1: There's an epidemic of people using nitrous oxide, according to a Dublin senator. During a one-hour clean-up in Talla, Teresa Costello found almost 200 canisters of the gas. From February of next year, nitrous oxide is set to be classified as a harmful substance at EU level. Senator Costello says people are using the gas while driving.
2: There are people presenting to hospital, and also there is people who are gone and getting B12 infusions to try and counteract the effects that nitrous oxide is having on them. We can prevent tragedy and catastrophe by dealing with the road safety aspect of this.
1: A record number of Garda cars have had to be replaced. Over the last year, nearly 1 in 10 cars in the Garda fleet have been replaced. It follows a number of serious incidents of patrol cars being deliberately targeted and rammed. North Carolina Tar Heels fans are celebrating this evening after winning the Aer Lingus College Football Classic. They defeated the TCU Frogs 15-10. The game took place at the Aviva Stadium, with thousands of US fans travelling over for the game. CMAT will be taken to the main stage at Electric Picnic around now. The Meath star will be followed by Gorillaz, who bring the main stage to a close in Stradbally. Carlo Weather's Alan O'Reilly says there may be rain overnight or early tomorrow.
3: Overnight there is a risk of some showers, but it won't be too bad overnight until early morning. That's really when the risk of thunderstorms and very intense downpours hits. Now, they will be very localised. It's very difficult to know how many, if any, will hit Stradbally, but there is a risk of some very heavy downpours early on Sunday morning.
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6: Good evening, I'm Daniel Pitcher. Second half goals from Yoann Wissa and Anthony Elanga saw Newcastle come away from North London with a 2-0 win over Spurs in the Premier League. Meanwhile, Everton struck deep into injury time to rescue a 1-1 draw away to Bournemouth. Alex Scott had given the Cherries a first half lead before James Tarkowski levelled in the 91st minute. Hull made it 2 wins from 2 since returning to the top flight with a 1-0 victory away to Coventry. Substitute Liam Miller grabbed the winner on the 82nd minute at the CBS Arena, while Andoni Iriola's wait for a win as Liverpool boss goes on following a 2-2 draw at home to Nottingham Forest. The hosts had to come from behind twice at Anfield, with new signing Victor Munoz getting a goal on his Anfield debut. A brand new era in Irish football got underway today with the new National League for Mayo FC. It was history with a first game at senior level and a first win. They beat St Francis 1-0 today in Group 2. In the same group, Salthill Devon were 4-1 winners over Letterkenny Rovers. In Group 1, it was spoils shared, where Mayerview United and Cockhill Celtic drew 1-1. It was a 2-2 finish between Bolligie United and Home Farm DCU. In Group 3, CK United were 2-1 winners over Newbridge Town. In golf, Leona Maguire is tied 6th ahead of tomorrow's final round of the Women's Irish Open, the K Club. She had a magnificent 63 today to boost her chances. The Cavan woman is 11 under par for the tournament. South African Alexander Cassandra is the player to catch on 18 under par. While in rugby, Munster are back to back Women's Interprovincial Series champions, beating Leinster 14-5 at Dexcom Stadium in Galway in the decider. And finally to boxing, Kelly Harrington's been selected for Ireland's squad for next month's European Elite Boxing Championships in Bulgaria. It'll be the double Olympic champion's first major international event since winning a second gold medal at the Paris Games. To access 3 free Off the Ball podcasts a month, sign into the GoLed app now.
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1: Later tonight, scattered outbreaks of rain will move into Connacht and Munster, turning heavy or thundery in places. Lows of 10 to 15 degrees.
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10: All right, let's get into another hour of tunes. I've had requests for some huge tracks. We're not messing around this hour. Cafe Del Mar is on the way. Born Slippy is coming up. A tune from Faithless, some System F as well. And this is Beach Ball.

for everybody that looks for that track every single weekend. It's huge on our live set as well. Sandstorm, the one and only Sandstorm Darud on Today FM. It's Block Rock and Beats with Dec Pearce. Electric Picnic Weekend. Today FM are down at Electric Picnic for the full weekend as well at the beautiful Today FM Snug. It is gorgeous. Such a great setup. If you're going down for the weekend, or you're there, or you're tuned in at the moment on the campsite, enjoy it. Have a great weekend. I've got tunes to play until midnight. That's the good news. Loads of big dance anthems coming up. Born Slippy is on the way. Got Commiserate, Let Me Show You, some Faithless as well. And this is the Block Rock and Beats edit from our EP, which sold out, Reimagined Volume 1, Café Del Mar on Today FM.

0: originally released 1st of July, 1996. It was massive, the summer of 96 as well. And it still sounds as fresh as the first day I heard it. Underworld, Born Slippy on Today FM. This is Block Rocket Beats with Dec Pierce. We're here until midnight tonight. I've got Faithless coming up and some System F next.
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1: This is my church. 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

supporting Moby recently. What a gig that was. Faithless, God is a DJ on Today FM. This is Block Rock and Beats with Dec Pierce. I've had a request for ATB, 9 p.m. till I come Dune. I Can't Stop Raving on the way. A memory from Living Joy, some Robert Miles as well. This is Commisera, Let Me Show You. 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

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Perhaps you tuned in on the campsite tonight. I'm getting a lot of messages coming in. 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Or your workplace raves. I see you. 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
12: Good evening, I'm Cluno Dewar. A man has been found dead next to a seriously injured child in County Tyrone. The discoveries were made at a house in Dungannon this morning. A terrace property has been sealed off. The Police Service of Northern Ireland says a man has been arrested on suspicion of murder and attempted murder. Vodafone Ireland says it's currently experiencing service interruptions affecting its broadband network. The provider says its teams are working to restore service as quickly as possible. The group is apologising for the inconvenience and thanks customers for their patience as it works to resolve the issue. There's an epidemic of people using nitrous oxide, according to a Dublin senator. During a one-hour clean-up in Talla, Teresa Costello found almost 200 canisters of the gas. From February of next year, nitrous oxide is set to be classified as a harmful substance at EU level. North Carolina Tar Heels fans are celebrating this evening after winning the Aer Lingus College Football Classic. They defeated the TCU Frogs 15-10. The game took place at the Aviva Stadium in Dublin, with thousands of US fans travelling over. Mark Hogan from Pro Football

0: Ireland says the annual game is a huge boost for the economy in Dublin.
1: College football loves being able to go abroad, and it has become iconic that it starts in Dublin every year. I mean, that is something so underrated by Irish people, that it's something so close. I think it's very like the GAA setup. You're very proud of where you either went to college or where you're from. So being able to take that from them and look after it, you know, look after their favourite child and say, we are going to start the season in Dublin. It's a flex for them, and obviously it's a massive boost for the economy over here.
0: Anyone looking to escape the rain at Electric Picnic can book into one of two new sit-down restaurants. Reservations can be made through the festival app. Head of food and drink at Electric Picnic, Richard Irwin, says festival food is now more than just a burger and chips.
2: I think the age demographic of Electric Picnic and just the general evolution of food on festival sites, people are now starting to explore a lot more. So we've got some great West African food. We've got some great hand-pulled noodles and dumplings. We're just trying to bring some real authentic global foods to the festival.
0: And that's your news for now.
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5: I'm Daniel Pitcher. Newcastle picked up all 3 points away to Tottenham in the Premier League, winning 2-0 in North London. Yohan Wissa and Anthony Elanga got the goals for the Magpies after the break. James Tarkowski's stoppage time equaliser earned Everton a 1-1 draw at Bournemouth, while Lee Miller struck late as Hull beat Coventry by a 2-0. And Liverpool are still searching for a first win under Andone Iraola after twice coming from behind to draw 2-2 with Nottingham Forest at Anfield. Iraola says they didn't start well.
6: The first half has been poor from our side. I think we haven't been good enough, and we haven't controlled the game. And after also, I think we improved a lot in the second half. We were much more intense.
5: Celtic made it 3 wins from 3 in the Scottish Premiership with a 2-1 victory at home to Falkirk. Camilo Duran got both goals for the champions at Parkhead. At home, Athlone Town have moved 6 points clear at the top of the Women's Premier Division after a 2-1 win over Shamrock Rovers. Galway United came from 2 goals down to claim a dramatic 3-2 victory over Cork City at Eamon DC Park. Peamount United eased to a 3-0 victory over Deal or Waves, with all 3 goals coming in the first half. Treaty United edged Bohemians 1-0 in Limerick, and Waterford grabbed a dramatic 2-1 victory away to Sligo Rovers. In golf, Leona Maguire has surged up the leaderboard at the Women's Irish Open after a superb third round at the K Club. The Cavan golfer fired 9 birdies and a bogey-free 63 to move to 11 under par. She's tied for 6th heading into tomorrow's final round. South Africa's Cassandra Alexander remains out in front on 18 under par. And in rowing, Fiona Murta remains on course to defend her world title after reaching the Women's single sculls final in Amsterdam. The Galway rower produced a strong finish to win her semi-final. She'll renew her rivalry with Britain's Lauren Henry in tomorrow's final, having narrowly beaten her to gold in last year's World Championships. To access 3 free Off The Ball podcasts a month, sign into the GoLed app now.
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0: Later tonight, scattered outbreaks of rain will move into Connacht and Munster, turning heavy or thundery in places. Lows of 10 to 15 degrees.
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11: Okay, it's lovely being in here late tonight. We're here until midnight with a show of a difference because it's Electric Picnic weekend. 4 hours of block rock and beats on a Saturday night. This hour, I've got the Prodigy Voodoo People to play for you. The Bongo song is on the way. Alice DJ, Better Off Alone. Delirium Silence. And this is Fragma, Toka's Miracle.

huge as well. That is Artemisia Bits and Pieces. It is Block Rock and Beats with Dec Pierce. We've got loads of tunes until midnight tonight. Alice DJ, Better Off Alone, is on the way. Castles in the Sky. Delirium Silence. Got the Bongo song to play for you as well. And this track, huge, massive, massive tune, mid-90s, from Music for the Jilted Generation, The Prodigy. It's Voodoo People.

0: enjoying the memories tonight. The Bongo Song Safri Duo on Today FM. This is Dec Pierce here with Block Rockin' Beats. I've got more tunes to play for you, including Alice DJ, Better Off Alone, and Castles in the Sky is on the way as well.
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2: Joined by the lads from Anvil. 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

Pharrell, Castles in the Sky on Today FM. It's Block Rock and Beats with Dec Pierce. We're here until midnight tonight. This track was originally released in 1997 as an instrumental, and then they added vocals to it in 1998 and released it officially in December 1998, and it went huge, 1998 and 99 as well. The album was called Who Needs Guitars Anyway? Alice DJ, this is Better Off Alone on Today FM.

0: 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We play that one on the Block Rock and Beats live set, and the place goes nuts to it. I love that version. LA Style, I'm Raven, is on the way. 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
11: 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You can thank Spider-Man for this one, because it featured in the film and now everyone is obsessed. I am talking about the new Tame Impala track. It's called Loser. How good is that? 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

What a great track. Atlantic Ocean Waterfall from 1993. Before that, Chicane and Moya Brennan, Salt Water. It is Dec Pierce here. This is Block Rock and Beats. This is what we do every single weekend. We're normally not on this late, though. Normally, it's Friday from 7 o'clock, Saturday from 6 o'clock. We're here until midnight tonight. Enjoy the tunes and the memories. Area 51.

0: 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We've got more tracks to play for you on Block Rock and Beats. Sash is on the way. Paul Van Dyke, Foreign Angel as well.
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9: Good evening, I'm Cliona Dewar. A man has been found dead next to a seriously injured child in County Tyrone. The discoveries were made at a house in Dungannon this morning. A terrace property has been sealed off. The Police Service of Northern Ireland says a man has been arrested on suspicion of murder and attempted murder. Vodafone Ireland says it's currently experiencing service interruptions affecting its broadband network. The provider says its teams are working to restore service as quickly as possible. The group is apologising for the inconvenience and thanks customers for their patience as it works to resolve the issue. There's an epidemic of people using nitrous oxide, according to a Dublin senator. During a one-hour clean-up in Talla, Teresa Costello found almost 200 canisters of the gas. From February of next year, nitrous oxide is set to be classified as a harmful substance at EU level. North Carolina Tar Heels fans are celebrating this evening after winning the Aer Lingus College Football Classic. They defeated the TCU Frogs 15-10. The game took place at the Aviva Stadium in Dublin with thousands of US fans travelling over. Mark Hogan from Pro Football Ireland says the annual game is a huge boost for the economy in Dublin.
10: College football loves being able to go abroad, and it has become iconic that it starts in Dublin every year. I mean, that is something so underrated by Irish people, that it's something so close. I think it's very like the GAA setup. You're very proud of where you either went to college or where you're from. So being able to take that from them and look after it, you know, look after their favourite child and say, we are going to start the season in Dublin. It's a flex for them, and obviously it's a massive boost for the economy over here.
9: Anyone looking to escape the rain at Electric Picnic can book into one of two new sit-down restaurants. Reservations can be made through the festival app. Head of food and drink at Electric Picnic, Richard Irwin, says festival food is now more than just a burger and chips.
11: I think the age demographic of Electric Picnic and just the general evolution of food on festival sites

0: people are now starting to explore a lot more. So we've got some great West African food. We've got some great hand-pulled noodles and dumplings. We're just trying to bring some real authentic global foods to the festival.
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4: I'm Daniel Pitcher. Newcastle picked up all 3 points away to Tottenham in the Premier League, winning 2-0 in North London. Yohan Wissa and Anthony Elanga got the goals for the Magpies after the break. James Tarkowski's stoppage-time equaliser earned Everton a 1-1 draw at Bournemouth, while Lee Miller struck late as Hull beat Coventry by a goal to nil. And Liverpool are still searching for a first win under Andone Iraola after twice coming from behind to draw 2-2 with Nottingham Forest at Anfield. Iraola says they didn't start well.
5: The first half has been poor from our side. I think we haven't been good enough and we haven't controlled the game. And after also, I think we improved a lot in the second half. We were much more intense.
4: Celtic made it 3 wins from 3 in the Scottish Premiership with a 2-1 victory at home to Falkirk. Camilo Duran got both goals for the champions at Parkhead. At home, Athlone Town have moved 6 points clear at the top of the Women's Premier Division after a 2-1 win over Shamrock Rovers. Galway United came from 2 goals down to claim a dramatic 3-2 victory over Cork City at Eamon DC Park. Peamount United eased to a 3-0 victory over Dealer Waves with all 3 goals coming in the first half. Treaty United edged Bohemians 1-0 in Limerick, and Waterford grabbed a dramatic 2-1 victory away to Sligo Rovers. In golf, Leona Maguire has surged up the leaderboard at the Women's Irish Open after a superb third round at the K Club. The Cavan golfer fired 9 birdies and a bogey-free 63 to move to 11 under par. She's tied for 6th heading into tomorrow's final round. South Africa's Cassandra Alexander remains out in front on 18 under par. And in rowing, Fiona Murta remains on course to defend her world title after reaching the Women's Single Sculls Final in Amsterdam. The Galway rower produced a strong finish to win her semi-final. She'll renew her rivalry with Britain's Lauren Henry in tomorrow's final, having narrowly beaten her to gold in last year's World Championships. To access 3 free Off The Ball podcasts a month, sign into the GoLed app now.
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1: Later tonight, scattered outbreaks of rain will move into Connacht and Munster, turning heavy or thundery in places. Lows of 10 to 15 degrees.
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9: I have enjoyed this so much tonight. Sash is coming up, Paul Van Dyke as well. Got Ragamuffin to play for you later on. Lots of requests for Eat, Sleep, Rave, Repeat as well. Billy Ray Martin, this is your Love in Arms.

till midnight. And I'm enjoying it as well. I hope you are too. Loads of tunes on Today FM. This is Block Rock and Beats with Dec Pierce. Sash encore une fois. So I've got lots of requests that have come in since 8 o'clock. Usura, Open Your Mind is on the way. Lots and lots of requests for Eat, Sleep, Rave, Repeat. Ragamuffin is on the way later on this hour as well. And Paul Van Dyke, For an Angel. I hope you're enjoying your weekends. I know there's lots of you tuned in on the campsite at Electric Picnic. For your campsite raves. 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

0: 1994, one of my favorite dance tracks of all time, Paul Van Dyke, Foreign Angel on Today FM. This is Block Rockin' Beats with Dec Pierce. I've got some Fatboy Slim coming up and a big tune, a track that was an Irish dance anthem. It wasn't even from Ireland, it was from New York. Ragamuffin is on the
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think I'm on the phone. Suddenly I think I'm telling a story, but I'm not. I'm just dancing. I'm just dancing.

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This is Block Rock and Beats with Dec Pierce. I hope you're enjoying the tunes and the memories. Before that, I had a lot of messages in wondering what was called World Power, I'm Happy. The Ragamuffin Mercy remix. It was recorded in New York. I have it on vinyl. It's a really old track from the early 90s. It kind of grew cult status in Ireland and just became known as Ragamuffin. So I get a lot of messages looking for Ragamuffin. That was it. Hope you enjoyed it. Right, we're here until midnight tonight. Usura is on the way. A tune from the Trainspotting soundtrack from Bedrock as well. And this is Quench Dreams.

0: Such a great track. You sure open your mind on today FM. This is Block Rock and Beats with Deck Pierce. We're going back with a huge track from the Train Spotting soundtrack to play for you next.
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14: It is a great time to be a Fontaines DC fan. They've announced the new album. They've hinted at more tour dates as well. And they've released this brand new single. It's called Mario.

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That is a great track. And that's what it's all about on Block Rock and Beat every single weekend. Loads of dance anthems, bringing back memories as well. Nush, You Girls. I've really enjoyed the later show tonight. I hope you have too. And I hope if you're heading to Electric Picnic tomorrow, you have an amazing day as well. Binary Finery, this is 1999. It's Block Rock and Beat on Today FM.

0: Enjoy the rest of your weekend. 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
5: Good evening, I'm Clina Dewar. A man has been found dead next to a seriously injured child in County Tyrone. The discoveries were made at a house in Dungannon this morning. A terrace property has been sealed off. The Police Service of Northern Ireland says a man has been arrested on suspicion of murder and attempted murder. Vodafone Ireland says it's currently experiencing service interruptions affecting its broadband network. The provider says its teams are working to restore service as quickly as possible. The group is apologising for the inconvenience and thanks customers for their patience as it works to resolve the issue. There's an epidemic of people using nitrous oxide, according to a Dublin senator. During a one-hour clean-up in Tala, Teresa Costello found almost 200 canisters of the gas. From February of next year, nitrous oxide is set to be classified as a harmful substance at EU level. North Carolina Tar Heels fans are celebrating this evening after winning the Aer Lingus College Football Classic. They defeated the TCU Frogs 15-10. The game took place at the Aviva Stadium in Dublin, with thousands of US fans travelling over. Mark Hogan from Pro Football Ireland says the annual game is a huge boost for the economy in Dublin.
6: College football loves being able to go abroad, and it has become iconic that it starts in Dublin every year. I mean, that is something so underrated by Irish people, that it's something so close. I think it's very like the GAA setup. You're very proud of where you either went to college or where you're from. So being able to take that from them and look after it, you know, look after their

0: favourite child and say, we are going to start the season in Dublin. It's a flex for them, and obviously it's a massive boost for the economy over here.
1: Anyone looking to escape the rain at Electric Picnic can book into one of two new sit-down restaurants. Reservations can be made through the festival app. Head of Food and Drink at Electric Picnic, Richard Irwin, says festival food is now more than just a burger and chips.
2: I think the age demographic of Electric Picnic and just the general evolution of food on festival sites, people are now starting to explore a lot more. So we've got some great West African food. We've got some great hand-pulled noodles and dumplings. We're just trying to bring some real authentic global foods to the festival.
1: And that's your news for now.
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5: I'm Daniel Pitcher. Newcastle picked up all 3 points away to Tottenham in the Premier League, winning 2-0 in North London. Yohan Wissa and Anthony Elanga got the goals for the Magpies after the break. James Tarkowski's stoppage time equaliser earned Everton a 1-1 draw at Bournemouth, while Lee Miller struck late as Hull beat Coventry by a goal to nil. And Liverpool are still searching for a first win under Andone Iraola after twice coming from behind to draw 2-2 with Nottingham Forest at Anfield. Iraola says they didn't start well.
6: The first half has been poor from our side. I think we haven't been good enough, and we haven't controlled the game. And after also, I think we improved a lot in the second half. We were much more intense.
5: Celtic made it 3 wins from 3 in the Scottish Premiership with a 2-1 victory at home to Falkirk. Camilo Duran got both goals for the champions at Parkhead. At home, Athlone Town have moved 6 points clear at the top of the Women's Premier Division after a 2-1 win over Shamrock Rovers. Galway United came from 2 goals down to claim a dramatic 3-2 victory over Cork City at Eamon DC Park. Peamount United eased to a 3-0 victory over Dealer Waves with all 3 goals coming in the first half. Treaty United edged Bohemians 1-0 in Limerick, and Waterford grabbed a dramatic 2-1 victory away to Sligo Rovers. In golf, Leona Maguire has surged up the leaderboard at the Women's Irish Open after a superb third round at the K Club. The Cavan golfer fired 9 birdies and a bogey-free 63 to move to 11 under par. She's tied for 6th heading into tomorrow's final round. South Africa's Cassandra Alexander remains out in front on 18 under par. And in rowing, Fiona Murta remains on course to defend her world title after reaching the Women's Single Sculls Final in Amsterdam. The Galway rower produced a strong finish to win her semi-final. She'll renew her rivalry with Britain's Lauren Henry in tomorrow's final, having narrowly beaten her to gold in last year's World Championships. To access 3 free Off The Ball podcasts a month, sign into the GoLed app now.
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1: Some mist and fog patches across the country in mostly light southerly breezes. Lows of 9 to 14 degrees.
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7: We'll get to Canada in a moment, but let's start with the continued failed war by the United States against Iran, because now it appears that the latest efforts to try and secure some sort of victory over the Iranians is turning to economics. Let's hear the US Treasury Secretary Scott Bessent warning other countries not to do business with Iran.
8: Those who enable Tehran do not discount the cost of testing Washington's resolve. No nation should expect to enjoy the rewards of our system while helping those who seek to destroy it. It is now a time for world leaders to make a decision between prosperity and isolation, peace and terror, America and Iran. The campaign we begin today will gather force with every day that follows, and it will not end until this regime stands alone.
7: So, Carl Thomas, what if China continues to do business with Iran? Russia has been a major backer of Iran, and Donald Trump is exceptionally well disposed towards Russia.
9: Well, several things, Matt. First, as you will not be surprised. I don't agree with your assessment that the war is a failure. I think the United States has destroyed their military capability, set them back possibly for years on obtaining a nuclear weapon. Many of the critics of the war don't say what they would have if Iran was allowed to obtain a nuclear weapon. They just criticize the administration. Now, your point about China, which gets most of its oil from Iran, is a good one. President Xi is scheduled to visit Washington next month, and I suspect the administration didn't want to single out China, fearing that Xi might cancel, and that would cause a major political uproar. But I think that Besson was asked twice, by the way, at this news conference yesterday about China, and he suggested that Chinese banks would not be immune from economic retaliation. So what that means in the long term, we'll have to see, or even in the short term, for that matter.
7: Does it not just mean that it's just more bluster and talk from the Trump administration than any real significant action?
9: Well, we'll see. Iran's economy is in the toilet. I think it's 2,000 reals now to the U.S. dollar. The inflation is terrible. Basic foodstuffs are now becoming harder to get. I think there's great hope that the Iranian people will rise up, or even the Revolutionary Guard, which some of whose members apparently we hear are not being paid, will say enough of this and lead to an overthrow of the regime. That's what the hope is anyway.
7: Well, those were the hopes initially in February when the second round of bombing started, more extensive. We were told last year that Iran's nuclear capability had been destroyed. Then we were told in February, well, actually it wasn't, so we're going to destroy it again. And there's an awful lot of people just don't believe at this stage the stories we've been told by Trump and his administration about all the damage that's been done to Iran.
9: Well, I think one of the problems, Matt, and I agree with this, that the president made too many statements that were not based on reality. The war will be over in 2 weeks. We will be able to claim victory. And then it was longer than 2 weeks, and it became 2 months. And now it's become 6 months. And, you know, some people think we ought to just declare victory and get out. I think there's maybe some cause for that.
7: Okay, Marion McCone. Also, Trump has claimed that the Strait of Hormuz is now American-owned, which very clearly it isn't. I don't think there's anybody who wants Iran to win this war, but at the same time, can we logically, realistically say that America has achieved its objectives with its attack on Iran?
10: No, I think by any objective metrics, you can't say that. And, you know, I think just referencing back to what Carl said at the outset there, the claim, the US has no credibility on it, because it's lied so often about what's happening in Iran. It's made so many ridiculous, false, exaggerated claims about success, and every day cries wolf in a different way, like Scott Bessent. And, you know, I'm reminded hearing Scott Bessent speak of the old thing. I think somebody, it was Margaret Thatcher, who said about Jeffrey Howe, it was like being savage by a dead sheep. Maybe it was Neil Kinnock. Anyway,
7: no, it was Jeffrey Howe. You're right. Yeah.
10: Scott Bessent is, I mean, he's just the worst messenger. And, you know, comparing these economic sanctions to D-Day, the key thing about D-Day was it was an allied venture. All of the allies came together. America is completely isolated. And as was pointed out there by Cal, the people that you want to target here, China and Russia, are just being completely ignored. And Bessent totally fumbled that question about China and mentioned, you know, about the banks. And there is a precedent here where there was a Turkish bank, which was, there was a case brought in the New York federal court about a year ago of a Turkish bank, which had helped Iran to evade US sanctions. And Trump ordered the case to be dropped as a favor to Erdogan. You know, so they're not going to touch China here. These sanctions, again, this new economic phase, it's meaningless. And I do think that the one key thing we have to return back to time and time again is if Trump had not torn up the JCPOA, the deal that Obama reached in 2015, if he hadn't torn that up in 2018, America would be in such a much better place than it is now. And if Trump will never get close to getting into a deal at this rate, that will even come close to that. It has been such a waste of American treasure, American lives, and America's reputation.
7: Yeah, right. And something else. Just before I go back to you on this, Marion, there also is the issue with Scott Bessent in that he is trying a Liz Truss type attack on the bond markets at present. America seems to have a major problem with the price of its debt. And he's trying all sorts of things on the international markets, which aren't necessarily working. So why take on this issue of Iran and Canada and all the rest of it when there are serious issues for Bessent to deal with in relation to the price of American debt?
10: Yeah, and I mean, that was a bit humiliating for him last week on the whole bond issue. You know, I mean, people spoke about Bessent as being this great guy from Wall Street. And if you look at his record, it really isn't that distinguished at all on Wall Street. You know, his hedge fund lost money. He was like, you know, he's just not a guy, I think, that inspires confidence either as a messenger or as an executive, as a Treasury, you know, a cabinet member. And you're right, he's got plenty to be getting on with. The American debt has passed $40 trillion. When Trump became president first, before he became president, it was $19.9 trillion. It has more than doubled in a decade. Now, Joe Biden is responsible for a chunk of that too, for about $8 trillion of it, but it's mainly because of Trump's just profligate spending, his recklessness, his tax cuts, and again, costs like this war, which was a totally unnecessary war of choice. So yeah, I think it's absolutely fair to say that Bessent has plenty of other things he could be keeping himself occupied with, but he's doing Trump's bidding with this pointless, toothless economic D-Day. I mean, it's, you know, it just, all of these things cumulatively and separately just serve to undermine America's credibility in its handling of this war. It's such a bad look.
7: And Cal, you have consistently, in all of the years that I've known you, been concerned, very worried about the escalating national debt that the American government has built up. And we've just heard there from Marion, yes, you can blame some of it on Biden, and God knows Trump's administration tries to blame everything on Biden, but it's gone more than double under Trump's watch, and you've now gone past 40 trillion. Part of this because of the fact is, or 400 trillion, part of this because of the war in Iran and the way the impact that has had. I mean, where are the fiscal conservatives to take that on anymore?
9: Well, several things, Matt. I wrote a book about this several years ago called America's Expiration Date, and one of the chapters was on debt. And I said in it that no nation has ever been able to sustain itself with this level of debt. Now, a lot of it is interest on the debt, but the real driver of the debt, everybody knows, Republicans and Democrats and independents, is our Social Security and Medicare. But the politicians don't want to touch those because they fear being demagogued by the other side. And people think they're entitled to all of this now. So when you get an entitlement mentality, touching that can cost you votes. But the socialists who are running for office now want to propose all kinds of new spending. One estimate I read today, $211 trillion in new spending. We can't afford it. But where are the politicians to tell us the truth about these things? There's none of them on either side of the aisle.
7: What you say to that, Marion?
10: Yeah, I think Cal's right. And Cal, I read that book of yours and I remember that chapter very clearly. And I think you're absolutely right about it. It's unsustainable. The American debt, it's 106% of the national GDP, I think, which is about the level it was at after World War II. It's just not sustainable. And it's absolutely true that a massive chunk is Social Security payments and healthcare and defense, plus $1 trillion a year to service this debt. So this $40 trillion debt is costing an extra trillion in interest payments. And a lot of it is held by foreign countries, which is another national security issue. The whole thing really is unsustainable. But I think there are several things. The Social Security, the US pension equivalent, there's no cap for billionaires. So people who have paid in, who are extraordinarily wealthy, who've paid in to this, they can claim, the sky's the limit. I think that there should be a cap on Social Security payments, that they shouldn't go above maybe 100 grand a year, which I think is plenty for a pension. I wish I had it. You know, I think that there are ways of tackling this where you don't. Trump always goes after the poorest people in America and the people who can least afford the cuts. And there's no reason to do that. You can raise taxes on billionaires. You can do a lot of things to generate income and to help to pay off this debt. But as Cal said, neither side wants to tackle it for various reasons.
7: Meanwhile, the United States is going into a trade war with Canada. Let's hear the Canadian Prime Minister Mark Carney react to the collapse of trade talks with the Americans.
11: When the Americans go to the negotiation table first with the right attitude towards our industries and a true partnership, of course we'll come to the negotiating table. Let's be clear. There is an existing arrangement between our countries and Mexico that works. It can be improved. There's ways to improve it, and we will work to improve it in ways that are to the benefit of Canadians, but also to the benefit of Americans and the people of Mexico. But an attitude at the negotiation table that Canada is a subsidiary of the United States, the Canadian industry is going to be disadvantaged relative to American industry, that we're going to set up terms so that over time, Canadian industry is going to face constant headwinds. That's not something we're going to accept. And that's before you get to constraints on our ability to do what the rest of the world wants, which is to sign trade deals with Canada. And that's before the very fundamental issues on culture.
7: And of course, what he also said, Cal, was that any trade deals that America signs are signed in pencil, because Trump reserves the right to change everything at a moment's notice if he wants to do so. What do you make of what's going on here?
9: Well, you're right, Matt. I hate trade wars, tariff wars. Now, the American trade representative said they were all set to sign a deal. They had everything negotiated. It was all ready to go. But then Canada allegedly made a bunch of unreasonable last-minute demands, to quote Vice President Vance yesterday on a campaign stop in the state of Maine, which, of course, borders Canada. I'd like to know what those unreasonable last-minute demands were. I mean, the Trump administration treats Canada, in fact, Trump has said he thinks Canada ought to be the 51st state and we ought to absorb it into the United States. I mean, so why wouldn't the Canadian prime minister say that the president of the United States is treating Canada as a subsidiary? They're supposed to be our ally. The Trump administration treats them worse than they do our adversaries in North Korea, China and Cuba and a lot of other places.
7: Yeah, but it's because Trump behaves like a mob boss. And there you have then his captains going out trying to strong arm the Canadians. Anyway, let's hear a little bit, though, of the response. You mentioned J.D. Vance, who, again, in that smug way of his, tried to insult Canada, describing it as a state rather than a nation, making a load of claims in relation to dairy products and a lot which are simply untrue. Let's hear the Ontario Premier, Doug Ford, respond to what Trump had been saying on Truth Social.
12: I don't respond to a dictator like President Trump. A bully like President Trump. As I said before, he's the type of guy in school that would take your lunch money one day, take your toque off your head the next day, and then steal your running shoes. But I'm not going to take any advice off a guy that's the king of bankruptcies. And he's actually tariffing his own people, taxing his own people. He ran on creating more jobs. Last time I checked, jobs went down in the U.S. and Ontario created more jobs. He ran on reducing the cost of living. Last time I checked, food's more expensive down there. Homes are more expensive. And the reason homes are more expensive, because he has a tariff on our lumber, which 33% of all homes that are built in the U.S. use Canadian lumber. So I'm not going to take lessons off President Trump. He's the last guy that I would take any lessons off.
13: Just wondering, you sound a little more subdued than you did this morning on the radio when you said Donald Trump could kiss your ass. Did the Prime Minister tell you to ask you to tone it down a bit?
12: No, he didn't. I'm not going to comment, but he wasn't against that. And I have a lot of real estate on my ass, so he has a lot of room to kiss my ass. So,
14: well done.
12: I just do. I'm a big dude. What can I say?
7: Of course, Marion, the genius response of Trump has been to rename Lake Ontario as Lake America.
10: It's so childish. It's really quite pathetic. But Doug Ford has been pretty trenchant and tough spoken from the outset against Trump. And the fact is, one of the things he can do in his state, the midterms are coming up, which everybody knows. Maine and Michigan both have Senate seats that are being pretty fiercely contested at the moment, that Republicans are trying to win and Democrats are trying to win. Maine and Canada have so much cross-border trade, particularly in lumber and wood pulp and all these things, that Maine is really going to suffer. But one of the main things that Ford can do, and he's a pretty tough guy, is he can shut down the power in about 1.5 million households in Michigan and in New York and in Maine. And because they get their energy, they get their electricity from Canada, from his state specifically. So that is the last thing Trump needs now, is the lights going out in Michigan, where, as I said, you know, Democrats and Republicans are locked in a tight Senate race, and in Maine as well. And New York isn't so much an issue for Trump. But he stands to lose so much more from this tariff war at the moment than Canada does. And we also saw that Mark Carney's approval ratings are 66%. It's unheard of in this era for a politician and a leader to be so popular with his own people. Trump's are just shocking at the moment. I think in 47 out of the 50 states in America, he has double-digit disapproval ratings. Like, he is underwater almost across almost every state in America. He just can't afford this trade war right now.
7: And Cal, just to finish, last Friday he was in South Carolina at a rally in support of Darlene Graham, the sister of Lindsey Graham, who's having trouble persuading people that she's up to the job necessarily. But he told his supporters that he wants them to think beyond his endorsed candidates in the midterms in November. Imagine that he's on the ballot when they vote. Pretend, please, that I'm on the ballot. Should he be careful what he wishes for?
9: Well, Matt, I don't, you know, he's not on the ballot. And I think people are getting tired of this, frankly. There's a great column in today's Wall Street Journal written by a Democrat who happens to be named Epstein, no relation, where he says people are just getting tired of Trump. He goes on and on, 1 hour, 90 minutes, sounds like a Fidel Castro speech, and repeats himself all the time. People are getting exhausted. I don't watch the speeches anymore because I could give them myself. And I think that's one of the problems. And Darlene Graham, I think, bless her heart, seems to be a wonderful woman. She was a great sister to Lindsey Graham. Lindsey took care of her. They took care of each other. But I think she's a weak candidate. And I think the other Republican in the race, and even the Democrat in the race, have more better chance than her, sadly.
7: Thank you very much, Cal Thomas and Marion McKeown.
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7: FM. John Gibbons explained why he thinks we need a national stockpile of food in case of extreme events.
14: If you've got, you know, tens of thousands of tons of food and there's a breakdown in civil order, you need that food somewhere under lock and key. And also, of course, the army have the logistical means to get that food to where it needs to go.
7: What type of food?
14: Well, obviously, we're talking non-perishable. So
7: yeah, because I mean, yeah. Like, I have on occasions put a supply of tins of chickpeas and beans and things in a cupboard so that you can keep there for ages.
14: That's a really good idea. For example, a lot of people would have been a lot better off during Storm Éowyn, where some people lost power and access to transport for up to 2 weeks.
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7: John Gibbons, tell us why you believe the country needs an emergency food stockpile.
14: Yeah, good evening, Matt. It's not as radical an idea as you might think. For example, since 1985, so that's 31 years ago, we set up the National Oil Reserve Agency, or NORA. And that NORA holds about 1.7 million tons of liquid fuels on the island. Now, a little bit is held offshore, but most of it is held in a series of big depots spread around the country. Now, it's a pretty obvious reason for that, Matt, of course, is that this country runs on, whether we like it or not, this country runs on oil. And if we were to have a significant disruption to oil supplies for an extended period of time, there would be chaos. You know, hospitals would go black. Bad things would happen, right? So it represents an existential risk to society, a breakdown in our access to fuel. So as a result of that, we spend, I think there's a two cent per litre levy, which is the NORA levy. It amounts to about 220 million euros a year that we spend as a sort of an insurance policy to secure. That gives us 90 days, Matt, of oil on the island of Ireland. So if something happens bad, okay, we've got that buffer to get through it. Now, that got me thinking. Right. What else, you know, in these exciting times that we live, what else could happen that would cause chaos in Ireland? And the most obvious thing, Matt, is a disruption or a breakdown to our food supply. And what brought this to mind for me is I was reading a report from the Climate Change Council in the UK, and they submitted a report to the British government, and it warned that because Britain only produces, I think, about 57% of its own food, there represented a huge risk in the event of a breakdown of international supply chains, that there would be 40% of their food they would have to import. And this represented a supply chain risk to the UK and like a real danger. So they've marked this up as a serious risk. And that got me thinking, what's the equivalent Irish vulnerability? So rather than, in the British case, producing about 57% of their food on the island of Britain, we produce about somewhere between 15 and 20%. So we import more than 80% of everything that is in your shops and supermarkets. Now, that is an incredible vulnerability. That's number one. Number two, look at the supply chains, Matt. We're at the very edge of Europe. We're at the end of international supply chains. And essentially, that means that pretty much everything that we eat in this country arrives here by ship. Pretty much. Now, if those shipping lanes, for any reason, were to be closed or shut down, or an extension of the chaos we've seen in the Gulf of Hormuz, like we know, for example, the Panama Canal is struggling because of low water levels. So we see major pinch points in global food supply systems. And of course, on top of that, we're also looking at the specter of multiple breadbasket failures, which in simple terms means that normally the production, the food production in the world is spread around major breadbasket areas like Canada, like Ukraine, like Russia and so on. And these are massive exporters of food. Countries like Ireland, we sort of take the easy route and we just import pretty much everything that we need. Like, for example, the loaf of bread you had today, I can guarantee you that the flour for that bread was not produced. The grain for that flour was not produced on this island. It may have come from France. It may have come from Canada. Now, France this year has seen its cereal harvests tumble by 4 to 5 million tons. They've had one of the worst harvests on record. Obviously, Ukraine and Russia, both their harvests are down. And the critical thing for people to understand about this is that countries export their surpluses, Matt, right? So let's say a country loses 20% of its grain production. Now, what it does is it doesn't starve its own population. It simply says, right, we'll stop exporting and we'll feed our own population. This happened, for example, in 2010. There was a major drought where Russia curtailed grain exports and prices shot up. So that this is the backdrop to my pitch. And my pitch is a conservative one, I believe. And that is, you know, we're awash with money, we keep hearing. Let's look at a NORA for food.
7: How would it work?
14: Okay. Well, the first thing to do, of course, is we need to build these large-scale facilities, to rebuild them. And by the way, other countries across Europe have already done this. Germany, Switzerland, the Nordic countries, and so on. So this is not that unusual. And again, they're connected by road and rail to their neighbours. We're not. So what we would do is we would either build or sequester large sort of data center style buildings, right? Now, one of my suggestions was that, let's say in the case of Dublin, I suggest we should build one out and co-locate it with the Curragh military camp in Kildare. And the reason
7: so it could be protected by the army.
14: Precisely. If you've got, you know, tens of thousands of tons of food and there's a breakdown in civil order, you need that food somewhere under lock and key. So, and also, of course, the army have the logistical means to get that food to where it needs to go.
7: What type of food?
14: Well, mostly we're talking, well, obviously we're talking non-perishable.
7: So yeah, because I mean, yeah. Like I have on occasions put a supply of tins of chickpeas and beans and things in a cupboard so that you can keep there for ages, just in case anything happens, like when we had the bread shortage.
14: By the way, that's a really good idea. For example, a lot of people would have been a lot better off during Storm Éowyn, where some people lost, for example, power and access to transport for up to 2 weeks. So putting aside that for your own personal use is a really good idea. It also takes pressure off the local supermarket. But to do it on this large scale, we'd be looking at, for example, all the obvious things, rice, lentils, as you said, chickpeas. You'd also be looking at flour. You'd be looking at grains. So these are the kind of dry things that can be stored, safely stored for years.
7: For how long? I was just going to
14: tell. Now, what generally, these stores are usually managed on a rotational basis. In other words, the stock goes in And as it is moving towards its sort of expiry date, it's sold out cheaply to the community, right? Now, so you can rotate that through. But it means at any given time, you would keep a large stocks. And by the way, people are probably wondering, what does large stocks mean? So I did the numbers on this, and my estimate is that to provide the full calorific needs for 5.5 million people for 3 months would require about 750,000 tons of food in dry storage. Now, sounds like a lot, but it's an awful lot less than the 1.7 million tons of oil that we have in storage already. So that's the idea, Matt. And I would see it again as an insurance policy. Nobody's expecting bad things to happen. In the same way, you have fire insurance, I suspect, on your home.
7: Yeah,
14: you don't have fire. Of course you do. You don't have fire insurance because you expect it to burn down. You have it because you cannot afford the risk, however small, of that happening. So this is really a conservative risk approach, which we're very short on in Ireland.
7: Okay, now we have listeners, particularly from the farming community, who are texting and saying, here's the man who has been telling us to reduce our agricultural output because of the emissions and reduce our own capacity to provide for ourselves. And now talking about this, having the food stocks, when, you know, we export our surplus meat and our surplus dairy. Those are the main things that we have, but surely we should be producing more of them for ourselves to have in the event of not being able to import food.
14: Well, I'm glad they brought that up because, of course, as you say, we have this agriculture system which has got almost nothing to do with feeding the population of Ireland and everything to do with bulk exporting of commodities to distant markets. So our food production system and our agriculture system is completely divorced from the needs of the Irish population, which is a bit shocking, really. Now, what that means is that we're at the mercy of imports. And I should say that those people who are making those remarks, in order to run our livestock agriculture system, we're importing about 5 million tons of animal feed, another million tons of chemical fertilizer. So in the event of the type of breakdown that I'm describing, you would basically have, okay, in the short term, you can certainly slaughter some of these animals and eat them. But in the long term, many of those animals will actually starve as well. And it is no basis, of course, for a food system, because obviously meat and dairy only provides a very small piece of our total food spectrum. So what we're looking for here, Matt, is a balance, right? We could have a thriving horticultural system in Ireland producing huge amounts of food for the Irish population without shutting down the livestock sector. And the livestock people need to get off this one, right? They want the entire country producing nothing but meat and dairy for export. And in so doing, they're completely neglecting the needs of the Irish public. And at some point, the Irish public, by the way, who pay the piper to the tune of over 2 billion euros, will probably want better value for it.
7: One other thing I want to ask you about, the rain has returned. It's quite heavy today in Dublin. I suspect that it's going to be heavy over the next few days as well, maybe not tomorrow. And that, I suppose, given that the ground is so dry, there is the potential when you have a lot of heavy rain for flooding. Tell us about the new levy being proposed for sustainable flood insurance.
14: That's right. This is actually come, Matt, from the industry, from Insurance Ireland, and they're proposing a levy of 24 euros per insured household. So if we assume there's about 2 million households in Ireland, we're looking at an annual fund of about 50 million euros. And the idea with this, interestingly, they say that this means no net additional cost to the average household. Now, I'm not quite sure how you get a 24 euro levy that doesn't have additional costs, because, of course, we already have insurance levies for bailing out the likes of Quinn Insurance and so on us insurance payers are already paying. So how this one cannot increase our insurance while being added to it, I'm not quite sure. I suppose some of the interesting things in it, they're suggesting that we need to establish, and I would have to agree with them on this, a dedicated flood agency to oversee a framework of flood risk assessment and so on. Because I know we've just come out of a very dry summer, but you can bet your bootlaces that between now and next spring, we're going to have another flooding disaster somewhere in Ireland. We know that because we have pumped up the hydrological cycle. We've got a lot more rainfall. And of course, when that rain comes down, what we're finding is the patterns in Ireland have changed and we're getting much more torrential rainfall. So I think it's prudent. I mean, we reckon at the moment that about 100,000 homes in Ireland are struggling to get flood insurance. Now, I would say there is one thing that concerns me, Matt, about this issue, and that is the principle of moral hazard. If for example, we have a flood insurance policy that's paid by everybody, where is the incentive to not build on a floodplain, to not buy your home in a floodplain, if the rest of us are paying for your risk? And we had recently the deregulation or the move towards more one-off houses in rural Ireland, many of which will end up in soggy fields. So should we, the rest of us, be paying the flood risk for people who decide to build somewhere that is in a potential flood risk zone? I think that's something, that's a sort of a rebound we need to be very, very careful not to throw ourselves into in our kind of rush to fix one problem. Sometimes you create another.
7: Okay, we will leave it there. John Gibbons, as ever, very interesting. Thank you very much for being with us.
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7: The Best of the Last Word will continue after the break. Welcome back to The Best of the Last Word.
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7: In a moment, we'll hear from Professor Matthew Sadlier, Vice President of the Irish Medical Organisation. But first, Shauna Barr is health correspondent with the Irish Times, is with us about a story on the front page of her newspaper today. How could it be, Shauna, that a doctor, a radiologist, was reviewing scans for the HSE when he had already had his medical licence revoked in two countries because he was found to have misread the imaging?
15: Yeah, so this is kind of an interesting situation because the doctor in question, Dr. Sadar Kadem, he was working for a teleradiology company in the UK called Hexamark. And so he was registered with the General Medical Council in the UK, and they weren't aware that his license had been struck off in Sweden and Norway. But there's kind of an interesting legal situation when it comes to teleradiology or telemedicine in general. So if you are a medical professional working in Ireland, you are legally obliged to be registered with the Irish Medical Council. But because this doctor and other doctors who, you know, do this practice of telemedicine was not based in Ireland, he was not obliged to be registered with our regulator. And so there's no jurisdiction then under the Irish Medical Council to take any action or anything like that. And so the issue here, this is a follow-up story as part of a big investigation that was done late last year that the Irish Times is part of. And I found that this is not the only instance of doctors being struck off in one country and then working in another. There's a lack of information sharing and kind of follow-up when it comes to these things that kind of allows these doctors who have found to have done wrongdoing to continue to work elsewhere.
7: Shauna, a couple of things jump out of that though. And the first is, even if the HSE was working in good faith with a contractor, should it have been looking for more information from the contractor about the suitability of the people employed by it? And then of course, secondly, why are these scans been sent to England at all in the first place?
15: Yeah, so I asked the HSE if they had any comment on my findings, and they said that the providers are responsible for ensuring that staff delivering the services are compliant with the contract as well as professional clinical governance. So basically, the way it kind of works is the HSE has partnered with these third-party companies, including this one, which is Affidea Ireland. And the purpose of the companies is previously, before a system was set up, public patients waited a lot longer than private patients did for kind of diagnostic scans such as ultrasounds. And so this scheme was brought in that kind of allowed GP referrals to these third-party companies to have these diagnostic scans done. So to kind of take pressure off the hospital system and kind of speed up the waiting time. But the problem is that the demand for these scans is quite high. And so Affidea Ireland said from time to time, you know, when from time to time, they might require teleradiology services to meet that demand so that patients are seen in a timely manner.
7: Well, stay on the line, Sean. I want to ring Professor Matthew Sadlier about that. Is that acceptable? I mean, when you consider all the outrage there was previously about cervical cancer checks been done overseas and not been done properly, that we seem to have an awful lot of our medical requirements outsourced to another country.
16: I think an awful lot is an overstatement, in fairness, of the amount of healthcare that goes on in the country. I mean, so long as the scans are being sent to you know, a country where we have mutual recognition of qualifications and the doctors that are reading it are suitably qualified, then one would feel, I mean, radiology is a little bit unique in that way. Now, obviously, there's an interventional end of radiology. Obviously, I think radiologists would prefer if they were done certainly in Ireland or, you know, at a stretch, maybe up in the north. But, you know, where there might be some more ability to contact people face to face. But like, if they're done, as I say, in a reputable country, in a country where we have mutual qualification recognition, like the UK, you know, it should be less of a problem and it should be doable.
7: And should we take it on faith that any of the companies who get the work in the UK will have checked out the qualifications of the people that they're employing?
16: Well, this is a problem really for the medical regulators as well. And in fairness to the company, like if somebody is regulated, my understanding of the story, now Sean, I can correct me if I'm wrong, is that the doctor was registered with the GMC in the UK. So I'm not sure if Ophidia should be held to account there rather than the GMC. You know, and really this is a failure of imagination, I think, by politicians, by regulators. I mean, Europe, one of the issues of Europe and one of the dreams of Europe was mutual recognition of qualifications. So we should have, you know, while you have an Irish Medical Council and a GMC in the UK and medical councils all across Europe, like we should have an umbrella organisation and that all doctors who work within, you know, the greater Europe, obviously bringing the UK into that system, you know, should have a second regulatory number. That's a European number, so that if somebody gets kicked off a register in some European country and then tries to move to another European country, this is flagged up. So this is really a failure of integration of database, integration of information, which in 2026, Matt, with the computer systems we have, like it's just a shocking disgrace that we don't have, especially in countries in Europe where we, you know, would hopefully be able to have mutual recognition of qualifications and be fairly confident, you know, that a doctor in France, Germany, the UK, Ireland, you know, I'm not going to name all countries, but you know what I mean? Yeah. That people working in all these countries would have a similar level of competence. And, you know, I certainly know that if I walked into a hospital in Germany, I would probably feel very comfortable that I was in a country, you know what I mean, that has medical care. So there should needs to be a coordination. And while we've presidency of the EU, this is something that I definitely think our health department should be taking up, is that there is a system, and not only for doctors, I mean, obviously for other health professionals that have statutory regulation, that there is an overarching regulation that I get my medical number from the Irish Medical Council, but I also get a number from the European Medical Council. And if I run into trouble, the Irish system puts that on that number, and if I try to move to another European country, I have to give them that number and then they check it out. I mean, you would have thought in 2026 this is not, you know what I mean, radical thinking.
7: Okay, just before I go back to Shauna, but could it also be, and this is slightly tangential, but could it be that we could have improved standards in relation to looking at radiology reports and other scans and images now by use of artificial intelligence in the future?
16: No, absolutely. And that is, and like AI coming into radiology is a very big thing. And there's this comes with the caveat, I'm not a radiologist, but obviously I know more probably than most of your listeners. One of the difficulties with AI obviously is going to be accountability. You know, the companies that run the AI models are not prepared at this point in time to accept full accountability. So a doctor has to review the scan and the AI. And will we ever get to full AI in reading, or will we get to AI-assisted reading? But AI-assisted radiology happens, you know, all around the world. And as far as I know, happens in Ireland on a daily basis. You know, but at the moment, it's a conversation between the radiologist and the AI system. But the responsibility falls back on the human. But the AI system is there to kind of go, hang on, have you had a look at this bit? You know what I mean? But ultimately, the human is the person who is approving it. Now, whether we ever get to a stage where the AI takes over altogether, who knows is the answer. I think you probably need someone a bit more specialist for that question.
7: Shauna, you also had a report last week about another doctor who had been imprisoned in Britain for a sexual assault of two patients who, it turns out, had been practicing in Ireland for 22 years at St. Michael's House in Ballymun. Tell us about this, please.
15: Yeah, so this is a slightly different story because, so this doctor, Dr. Mohammed Iqbal, he was jailed earlier this month for 18 months at Newcastle Crown Court. It was in relation to two separate incidents in Darlington and Sunderland in 2023. During these incidents, patients came to him for physiotherapy sessions that were organised by their insurers following road crashes, and they were seen by him. And it emerged during the UK court case that during the assault of one patient, he had grabbed the woman's breasts. And in the second incident, he had pretended he needed to examine her breast, saying he was checking for lumps, although that was not the reason for the examination. So he was placed on the sex offenders register for 10 years and was jailed for 18 months at Newcastle Crown Court. But what we revealed was that actually he'd been working at St. Michael's House for 22 years. For listeners who maybe don't know, so St. Michael's House is kind of an organisation that cares for adults and children with intellectual disabilities. So they'd be quite vulnerable individuals. And he continued to work at that organisation up until the day that he was jailed for these incidents in the UK, at which date his employment ended here in Ireland.
7: Okay, sorry, just to check. So he had actually left his employment in Ireland, had he, before he'd gone to England, and then he was convicted for what he did in England?
15: No, he continued to work for St. Michael's House up until the Friday which he was jailed.
7: Oh, right. And was he working in both jurisdictions, splitting his time previously?
15: That is my understanding, yes.
7: Okay. Does this raise further questions, perhaps, as well, in relation to what the health authorities would know of relation to allegations been made against doctors and charges that might be brought either in this jurisdiction or elsewhere?
15: I think it kind of does raise concerns around, you know, the protections that are in place and perhaps even the vetting. Like, say, Michael's House said they complied with all of the conditions that were required from the Irish Medical Council when these issues first emerged. But this doctor was continued to be working at St. Michael's House as this case went on. So I think, if you look at the two cases that I've highlighted in recent weeks together, it kind of shows a lack of joined up thinking, you know, whether that be the UK regulator, the Irish regulator, the UK legal system, the Irish legal system. We're now in a much more global society and people can work in multiple jurisdictions, be that through telemedicine or, you know, as you say, physical presentations. And so, as Professor Sadlier mentioned, there kind of is an onus now, it seems, to kind of join up the regulations so that people don't fall through the cracks as these systems are in place.
7: Just a last word to you, Professor Matthew Sadlier from the IMO. What should we learn from this?
16: Well, I think definitely, in my bigger point, like as Shauna said, medicine is a global profession. Okay. There's always been a movement of doctors between Ireland and the UK, specifically Ireland and the north of Ireland. You know, so I think joined up thinking between the Irish Medical Council and the General Medical Council in the UK, like, that should be a no-brainer. And there should be, you know, as I say, a sort of a system where if I have a problem here, it flags on their system. And if someone has a problem there, it flags on our system. Because a lot of doctors, both, you know, doctors who are from these islands and also doctors who come to these islands, freely move because of, you know, the strong connections that we have between the islands. But I do think there is an onus on a broader European scale, taking away Ireland and the UK, or some sort of overarching system where, and also to make it easier for doctors to register, you know, if I register in Ireland, that I can easier to register in another country and work and move, you know, which has always helped medicine, is its global aspect. But the global aspect can't be allowed to put patients at risk. So if we're going to allow free movement to doctors, which happens largely, you know, we need to have that security on top of it.
7: Thank you very much, Professor Matthew Sadlier, and Shauna Bowers, health correspondent of the Irish Times.
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7: Now, at least 31 of 59 Palestinian students who applied for study visas in Ireland after securing fully or partially funded scholarships from Irish universities have been refused entry visas to the country. We have two guests with us. I'm going to start with Dr. Sarah Sartori, Universities of Sanctuary representative at Southeast Technical University. Sarah, what's happening here, please?
17: Hi, Matt. Yes, we were expecting the evacuation of students who have fully funded scholarships to study with us at SETU. We were expecting three students to arrive this year. We had three students arrive to us last year. And everything looked like it was going ahead as it had last year. And then, unfortunately, at the last minute, our students were refused visas. So we were expecting them to be evacuated on the 13th of July.
7: And what reasons have been given by whoever is responsible for the decision not to give the visas?
17: Well, the reasons that were given were insufficient documentation, things like bank statements, missing original documents, sort of items that there were concessions made last year for. So, due to the circumstances in Gaza, you know, the decimation, so it's not possible to provide original bank statements. And also the universities have guaranteed the living expenses and the accommodation and all of those pieces, as we did last year. So this is why it came sort of out of the blue.
7: Yeah, how many students have come in previous years?
17: Well, last year, the university sector worked together and with the Department of Foreign Affairs, I believe there was over 70 students. We had three in SETU, but I believe overall there were 70.
7: And was this done in any years previous to that?
17: Yes, we also in SETU, we were working with Trinity in 2024, and we took three students in 2024 as well. That situation was different though, Matt. They were coming through the Rafah corridor was open at that point, so they were going through Egypt, but we were in correspondence with Embassy Tel Aviv then as well. So I've been involved in this for the last 3 years. This is the third year.
7: Okay, so I suppose the point is that this is not a new initiative. This is something that has worked before and is suddenly getting blocked. Who's doing the blocking? Who's responsible for the visas? Is it the Department of Foreign Affairs or the Department of Justice?
17: It's the Department of Justice, and I think that now I can't speak for the Department of Foreign Affairs, but it seemed as though it came as a surprise to the Department of Foreign Affairs as well, as they had been in direct contact with the students who were, you know, dropping their passports off to different locations in preparation for the evacuation. So every indication was that this was happening sort of right up to the last minute, but it is ultimately the Department of Justice who is responsible for it. The visas.
7: Okay, and how much time do you have to get this sorted out before courses start?
17: It's heartbreaking, Matt. I was saying to your colleague earlier, I have three boxes of supplies in my garage at the moment with these kids' names on them. You know, they need to be here as soon as possible. There's another evacuation planned for Monday the 24th, as far as we know. Ideally, that's, you know, they've all submitted appeals, so ideally their appeal documentation would be reviewed by the Department of Justice in time, and if they can approve them, that they would get on that evacuation for Monday the 24th. Otherwise, they're starting really. It does take a while to adjust. In previous evacuations, students come and it takes a while to adjust to being able to eat food that is not canned food. There is a period of adjustment. So to leave the situation they're in and then to hit the ground running straight into academic studies, and they are expected to be exceptional. They are scholarship students. It's a huge ask. So as soon as possible.
7: What age are these students?
17: Well, our youngest student is 19. We have one student coming to SETU who's supposed to be studying computer science, doing a four-year honours undergraduate degree, and we're taking two master's girls who are in their early 20s.
7: Where's the funding coming for this, Sarah?
17: These students are funded from philanthropic donors. So I suppose, like, one way to think of it was if you were imagining that, you know, some awful crisis had happened in Ireland, you would hope that sort of international diaspora and, you know, people in other parts of the world would fund where they could. And that's exactly what's happened here. So second, third generation Palestinians or other people who have seen this crisis are funding students who are maybe in the fortunate, if we can use the word fortunate in this awful situation, positioned to be exceptional students, and that they have been funded. And I'm speaking for the students who are coming to SETU. So they have been gifted the money to study once they land here. So that's what's paying for their studies.
7: Alana Faulkner is with us as well from Phoenix Law. Tell us about the legal efforts, Alana, that are being made on behalf of these students.
18: Yes, so for the students that we have been instructed by, we've already lodged their appeals with the visa immigration officers. However, the time's really of the essence now. University term is going to start soon, so we have put the minister on notice and asked him to urgently review this pattern of refusals. As Sarah is saying, we're seeing the same reasons for refusal each time. So what we're asking the minister to do is to review the refusals personally, ensure that the truly exceptional circumstances in Gaza are properly considered, and then to provide practical alternatives where often the case, original documents, it's impossible to obtain.
7: Would you consider taking court action on behalf of these people?
18: Yes, we have wrote to the minister and put that to him. If we don't receive a satisfactory response by the 20th, this Thursday, that we're prepared to issue judicial review proceedings.
7: Okay, and how would that be funded?
18: At the moment, we're working pro bono.
7: Okay, and the students here, do they have anywhere else that they could go if they don't get to Ireland?
18: So some do have offers, but the case is, it is so difficult to actually leave Gaza, and with the

0: 3, we were expecting or all studying computing IT-related subjects. But last year, for example, we took a student, we had a student doing engineering who is one of the top students in his class, and he was involved in the refugee camps and stopping flooding using engineering skills. And we have a master's student who is just about to graduate from a master's in construction project management and hopes to be part of Building Back Gaza.
1: Thank you very much to Dr. Sarah Sartori from Southeast Technical University and Alana Falker from Phoenix Law.
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8: The body is that of a 35-year-old. Significant lesions to the face, particularly the right temple, correlating to the intracranial hemorrhaging observed. Seatbelt abrasions clear across chest and abdomen. Broken femur and tibia, right leg. Blood alcohol is over the legal limit. Cause of death, drink driving.
9: Drink and drive, and it could be you on the mortuary slab. A message from the Road Safety Authority. Visit rsa.ie.